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0: 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Currently, it's 87 degrees.
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0: We are family. We want to do a shout out to all these families that are, we are the hub.
1: Yeah.
0: And we have a big rim, and we have a lot of spokes out there tonight.
1: All across the USA. Thank you, everybody.
0: Yeah, we have a couple different families that are just texting each other, and then they text us, and the bell's been getting rung a lot tonight.
1: Fantastic.
0: It's a lot of fun. A lot of fun. Thank you, everybody out there. Well, let's see. Coming up, we gotta see where we've been. We started out with 96 tiers. Question mark and mysterious.
1: That's going out to Scotty Hatton.
0: Oh, Scotty Hatton. Oh, man, we got to just do a little tip of the hat to Lightning and the Magic Bus. He was a fixture on this show.
1: Yes, he was.
0: Yes, from the beginning until his untimely death about, well, not untimely, but, you know.
1: Yeah.
0: He had a great life, but, yeah, I mean, you still.
1: He used to send us anniversary cards every year on the anniversary of our show on.
0: Yeah, he was a very, very thoughtful guy. And I've got the Antique Power Show coming up to do the barn show. And I think it's coming up this Friday.
1: And he also made you that little replica for the barn show. He made one for you and for Bill.
0: Yeah, it was an elaborate one for Bill. It was a big, we should find a picture of that somewhere.
1: Yes.
0: Somebody must have a picture of that. And he made me a little tiny one for my basement office. But, yeah, great guy. We called it the Magic Bus. And I'm really going to feel it when I go out to the Antique Power Show because I always stop by Lightning in the Magic Bus.
1: Yeah. No doubt.
0: On my way home from doing the barn show. So big shout out to the Hattons. All right. And then we had a big yellow taxi.
1: That is going out for Catherine in Bath, Maine.
0: Is that a new caller?
1: That is a brand new caller. Brand new
0: people
1: listener.
0: Calling from all over the country. All right, then Crosby, Stills, Nash, and Young. That goes out to Rich the Roadie, who gave us pictures of Graham Nash in concert. Rich is always out there talking to bands out by the tour bus and stuff, and he keeps us filled in. And we are family. Sister Sledge.
1: That's going out for Gene and Kohler.
0: Gene and Kohler, that's a new caller too, correct? I don't remember ever hearing a Gene from Kohler. Mm-hmm. There you go, another bell ringer. What a night. All right. Hey, when we come back, a couple songs that are going to play nice together. Jackson Browne, Running on Empty.
1: That is going out for Tim in...

0: McFarland, another brand new caller.
1: I might as well just keep the bell right up by the mic. And Eagles, Lion Eyes. Now, I know Darlene is not a new caller.
0: No.
1: Darlene just checking in as well on a Sunday night, the way she usually does. Let's get the news update from...
0: Kirion was for Tim Mack, a new caller.
1: Oh, okay. All right. Well, I thought we were going to the news, but that's the next break. We're going to tell you about the world-famous Breath Fries at your hometown station, 95.3 WPV.
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0: All right, Darlene, hope your Sunday night is going well. That's the Eagles and Lion Eyes from the Urban Cowboys soundtrack from 1980. Well, the song's actually from 1977. Enough about music trivia. We got Running on Empty from Jackson Brown before that.
1: That's going out to Tim down there in McFarland.
0: All right. New callers all over the place tonight. Now we're going to take a break and get the news update from ABC on the All-Star Request Show. We're live and local till 9 o'clock. What is that number?
1: It's 1-920-344-5283.
0: I can't wait to see what the song count is going to be at the end of the night, because this is actually our second week of doing 4 hours instead of three. And our song count wasn't really up that. Why is that, you may ask, with good reason? Well, it's because some of the songs that were getting requested last week, and we had a bunch of them, were in the, let's just say the 7 to 13 minutes.
1: Yes.
0: Just to be nice.
1: They were
0: stuff
1: all great
0: you hardly
1: songs.
0: Ever hear on the radio.
1: Yeah, thank
0: one
1: you.
0: One right after another. You guys really know how to play along. It was great. We laughed all week about that. Oh, and this week, the All-Star Request Show replay show?
1: Yes.
0: That won't be until Wednesday. Because the Brewers are taking on the Giants, and their games start late. So we usually run the replay show from 10 until midnight. And to do that tomorrow night, we would have to start it at 6 o'clock. And, it's a little too close together for the playlist. So we're going to move what we're playing tonight. We're going to play again. We have a full music night on Wednesday because the Brewers have an afternoon game. So that's when we're going to do the rerun show. All right, let's get the news update from ABC at your hometown.

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1: ABC News, I'm Wayne Cabot. Is the pause in the war because the U.S. is running out of weapons? Democratic Senator Chris Van Hollen of Maryland on ABC's This Week.
2: We have depleted our interceptors, which are the weapons we use to intercept incoming Iranian attacks, which are obviously necessary to protect American troops. And so we are depleting these every day, despite the fact that we could face other potential conflicts around the world.
1: The pause in fighting pushing oil prices lower, with Brent crude trading around $90 a barrel. Flames still spreading across France and Spain, evacuations totaling more than 300,000 people. A court ruling this weekend means some states do not have to follow a Trump executive order that makes the Postal Service create a list of approved voters. This affects 23 Democratic-led states, not the 27 red states. This is ABC News.
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2: A heat advisory remains in effect. Partly cloudy skies tonight with a chance of thunderstorms. Lows around 71. Southerly winds 5 to 10 miles per hour. Chance of thunderstorms tomorrow. High temperatures reach up to 88. Sunshine mixed with clouds at times. Lows around 63. Tomorrow night, slight chance of thunderstorms. I'm meteorologist Jennifer Wojcicki on 95.3 WBEV, powered by Daily Dodge. 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

0: I love that one. Positively Fourth Street, a standalone single from Bob Dylan. That was not in any of his early albums until the Greatest Hits album came out.
1: Yes.
0: And Dog and Butterfly before that. So Mr. and Mrs. Gart.
1: Yeah.
0: It's like synchronized swimming. Usually Mrs. Gart calls or texts, you know, and then about an hour later, Mr. Gart.
1: Yeah, depending on.
0: Will call. And being able to play them together like that is a rare occasion.
1: And Sonny is out on the deck sunning and listening to her favorite All-Star Request Show.
0: Sonny is our dog who has been listening to the show for years. Beautiful German Shepherd, if you've just joined us for the first time. And I can just always see those big German Shepherd ears going straight up and then to the side whenever that little box says, Sonny. And she lines up for that every week. We get photographic evidence of it.
1: Yes, we do.
0: Our favorite one being during the Packard season when she first was listening to Wayne Larrabee, and the Green Bay Packers. And she just had this forlorn look on her face.
1: Oh, yeah.
0: Yeah, it was pretty cool. All right, hey, when we come back, Collective Soul, Shine.
1: Going up.

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1: All right, that's going to wrap up hour number three of the All-Star Request Show. Still some room on the dance card for hour number four. What would that number be?
0: It's 1-920-344-5283.
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0: Advisory continues until 9 p.m. tonight. Chance of thunderstorms tonight. Otherwise, partly cloudy skies. Lows dip down to about 71. Winds out of the south, 5 to 10 miles per hour. Sunshine mixed with clouds at times again. Tomorrow, chance of thunderstorms. Daytime highs approaching 88. I'm meteorologist Jennifer Wojcicki on 95.3 WBEV, powered by Daily Dodge. Currently, it's 83 degrees.
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0: Hey, earlier we brought up Kale's Country Corner. What do we call that set of music? Odds and Ends.
1: Yeah.
0: All in one. Right. Wooden Heart by Elvis and Beep Beep by the Playmates. Got to be Turtle from Columbus.
1: You betcha.
0: I mean, who else would request something like that? Dale and Grace, Darlene, getting an extra dip tonight. Mm-hmm. And Mungo Jerry, Linda Lee, right?
1: Yes.
0: Linda Lee over there in Randolph in the summertime. And Sweet Caroline, Carla with a K, checking in as we're starting to wind things down on the All-Star Request Show. Kitchen's still open, though. We'll, you know, when we fill up. But, we're going to keep going. When we come back, a song that I hadn't played since we moved programming from WBEV AM over to the FM.
1: Okay.
0: And just by looking at the computer, I know I had to move it from one cabinet to another inside the computer.
1: Mm-hmm.
0: And all of a sudden, when the smoke from a distant fire started coming down from the north, well, I put it back in, and it's been played a lot since then, good reason.
1: This is going out to John in Arizona.
0: John in Arizona, who has it almost got on the guilt trip list.
1: Yeah.
0: But not quite. Glad to have you back, buddy. Anyway, that's coming up, so don't go anywhere. Also, we got just dropped in Kenny Rogers in the first edition.
1: For Joe from Columbus.
0: And some Metallica, Whiskey in a Jarro.
1: That's going out to Rob Mack.
0: Rob Mack. All right. One of the, he's kind of in the hub, too. You know, and then the spokes and the rim.
1: He is.
0: Yeah, y'all know what I'm talking about out there. If you know, you know. Our family and friends on the All-Star Request Show. So we'll be right back. Smoke from a distant fire. Don't go anywhere. 95.3 WB.
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0: That song's got the best intro ever. I mean, you hear that intro on that Metallica song, Whiskey in a Jar, arr, arr, arr, and it just makes me think of pirates.
1: Yeah. Yeah. And you can start dancing in your chair right away.
0: Yeah. And then Kenny Rogers in the first edition before that. Psychedelic Kenny Rogers from 1968. Gotta love it. And Smoke from a Distant Fire before that. So you guys are doing a great job on the All-Star Request Show. When we come back, a little Sunday night Bon Jovi. And we'll start finishing up the list on 95.3 WBEV. What is that number?
1: 1-920-344-5283.
0: It's not last call, but we don't have a lot of room left on the dance card between now and 9:30. So hit us up. And we'll try to get them played at 95.3. WBV, let's get the news update from ABC.
2: ABC News, I'm Wayne Cabot. A lull this weekend from all sides in the Iran war has crude oil lower, international crude now at $90 a barrel. Gas prices $4.11 a gallon, same as yesterday, says AAA, but 12 cents higher than a week ago, 94 cents higher than a year ago. Republican Congressman Mike Turner of Ohio is on the Armed Services Committee and tells ABC's This Week.
3: Our allies and those in which they sell energy to are going to have to step up to the plate here. America, the United States cannot do this alone. There is economic pressure that can be placed on Iran.
2: Seattle police are looking for two people who parachuted from the iconic Space Needle Friday. They still haven't been found. They bought tickets, climbed a glass partition, and over they went, down 600 feet. Fires now approaching Bordeaux City in France, easing in the Madrid area. The European wildfires have more than 300,000 people evacuated. This is ABC News.
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4: A heat advisory remains in effect. Partly cloudy skies tonight with a slight chance for storms. Lows around 71, winds out of the south, 5 to 10 miles per hour. Thunderstorms likely tomorrow. Daytime highs approaching 88. Sunshine mixed with clouds at times. Chance for storms tomorrow night. Lows around 63. Partly cloudy. I'm meteorologist Jennifer Vucci.

0: Just about putting the wraps on another edition of the All-Star Request Show. The kitchen is closed. We're just doing a little checking off the list. Between now and 9 o'clock, we just play Layla, Derek and the Dominoes.
1: That's going down to Madison.
0: Down to Madison. Greg Allman, Midnight Rider.
1: That's going out to John S.
0: John S. All right, when we come back, it's sociable time, so get your glass out. Fill it two-thirds of the way up with the Sneaky Pete. No, no.
2: Wrong show.
0: Yeah, no, wrong.

0: No, wrong recipe. Wrong recipe. That'd be the Sunday night recipe, though. No, the spit peeper recipe is 3/4 of the way up with Kickapoo Joy juice.
1: Yes.
0: And then some Sticky Pete, a couple cubes, and send him on his way. So anyway, we'll be ready to do that right after this at your hometown station, 95.3 WBEV.
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3: All right. 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
3: Good Lord willing, Creek Don't Rise, we'll be back and do this all over again next Sunday night. And look for the replay show at 10 o'clock on Wednesday night this week.
4: Yeah.
3: On the night shift. We'll rerun it at 10 o'clock. That's the first opportunity the Brewers are giving us to be on later at night with music. As the On Deck show is going to be at 8:10 on Monday and Tuesday as they're taking on the Giants. All right. Get your glass up in the air. This is for Tracy Mack, right?
4: It's going out to Amber in Endeavor, Wisconsin.
3: Okay. All right. Terry Jack's taking us out on Wisconsin Social Bowl in 3, 2, 1.
4: Sociable! Stay cool, everyone.

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0: layers. 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
4: Lows dip down to about 71 tonight under partly cloudy skies with a slight chance for storms. Southerly winds 5 to 10 miles per hour. Thunderstorms likely tomorrow. Daytime highs approaching 88. Sunshine mixed with clouds at times. Chance of thunderstorms tomorrow night. Lows level off around 63. Partly cloudy skies. I'm meteorologist Jennifer Wojcicki on 95.3 WBEV, powered by Daily Dodge. Right now, it's 80 degrees.
5: And the 2-2 line to center coming in is Perkins, and he'll make a shoestring catch coming in on his feet for the third out. And a pop-up on the infield. This one in foul territory. Contreras sheds the mask, goes into a slide, and he makes a catch, sliding up against the net in the process. Ah, what a play by William Contreras to end the inning. That is an outstanding effort from the Brewers backstop.
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7: On the WBEV Things You Need to Know list, there is a program coming up on Wednesday. It's an effort to raise funds for safety and protective gear for the Dodge County Sheriff's Office, taking place at the Juneau Community Center starting at 5 o'clock with the meal served at 5:30. Lots of different ways to be involved and support this very good fundraiser for, again, the Dodge County Sheriff's Office, coming up Wednesday starting at 5 p.m. at the Juneau Community Center.

0: WBEV, bringing you an update of headline news and also a look at your week ahead in weather. But next half hour after the news and the forecast, stick around for the music of Rush, Steve Winwood, and Blues Traveler here at 95.3 WBEV, powered by Daily Dodge.
1: ABC News, I'm Wayne Cabot. Breaking from Seattle, as many as five victims of a shooting near the Space Needle where a large festival was going on. A pause in the Iran war tonight, but on social media, President Trump posting AI fakes of airstrikes on Karg Island. Democratic Senator Chris Van Hollen wondering how Trump intends to end a war entering month six.
2: I don't see a clear strategy, and there's never been a clear strategy. We should never have gotten into this senseless war, and we should end it now.
1: Republican Congressman Mike Turner admitting
3: there's bipartisan frustration on Capitol Hill. You're seeing it. You know, Republicans, Democrats that are showing their frustration with how this war is being, this conflict is being prosecuted.
1: Both were on ABC's This Week. President Trump will meet Benjamin Netanyahu for their first face-to-face since they started the war. He'll also meet Tuesday at the White House with Ukraine's president, who just authorized drone attacks deeper inside Russia. This is ABC News.
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3: Lows dip down to about 71 tonight under partly cloudy skies with a slight chance for storms. Southerly winds 5 to 10 miles per hour. Thunderstorms likely tomorrow. Daytime highs approaching 88. Sunshine mixed with clouds at times. Chance of thunderstorms tomorrow night. Lows level off around 63. Partly cloudy skies. I'm meteorologist Jennifer Wojcicki on 95.3 WBEV, powered by Daily Dodge. Right now, it's 80 degrees.
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0: Running around, they are. That's Blues Traveler on WBEV, reminding you the next performance by the Beaver Dam Community Band will be this Wednesday evening at 7 o'clock, and that will be taking place in Swan Park.
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1: Lows dip down to about 71 tonight under partly cloudy skies with a slight chance for storms. Southerly winds 5 to 10 miles per hour. Thunderstorms likely tomorrow. Daytime highs approaching 88. Sunshine mixed with clouds at times. Chance of thunderstorms tomorrow night. Lows level off around 63. Partly cloudy skies. I'm meteorologist Jennifer Wojcicki on 95.3 WBEV, powered by Daily Dodge. Right now, 77.

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1: ABC News, I'm Wayne Cabot. A late-night shooting at the Seattle Center, site of a weekend festival. ABC affiliate KOMO spoke with a witness who thought he heard firecrackers.
2: But then there was a second volley, and that's when we saw people storming through the area across the Fisher Pavilion.
1: And we know people have been hit, but no details yet. A pause in U.S. attacks on Iran. Democrat Senator Chris Van Hollen on ABC's This Week said,
3: "We have depleted our interceptors, which are the weapons we use to intercept incoming Iranian attacks, which are obviously necessary to protect American troops."
1: A court ruling this weekend means some states don't have to follow a Trump executive order that makes the Postal Service create a list of approved voters for the midterms. This affects 23 Democratic-led states that sued, not the other 27 red states that did not. This is ABC News.
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4: Lows dip down to about 71 tonight under partly cloudy skies with a slight chance for storms. Southerly winds 5 to 10 miles per hour. Thunderstorms likely tomorrow. Daytime highs approaching 88. Sunshine mixed with clouds at times. Chance of thunderstorms tomorrow night. Lows level off around 63. Partly cloudy skies. I'm meteorologist Jennifer Wojcicki on 95.3 WBEV, powered by Daily Dodge. Right now, 77.

0: Get out your lawn chairs. The next live performance by the Beaver Dam Community Band is scheduled for this Wednesday evening at 7 o'clock. That will be taking place at Swan Park under the direction of Dave Johnson. 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

0: West Coast. 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
7: Lows dip down to about 71 tonight under partly cloudy skies with a slight chance for storms. Southerly winds 5 to 10 miles per hour. Thunderstorms likely tomorrow. Daytime highs approaching 88. Sunshine mixed with clouds at times. Chance of thunderstorms tomorrow night. Lows level off around 63. Partly cloudy skies. I'm meteorologist Jennifer Wojcicki on 95.3 WBEV, powered by Daily Dodge. Right now, it's 76 degrees.
0: 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Don't forget, the next WBEV Brat Fry is this Friday from 11 until 1 over at Air Care Incorporated here on Highway 33 in Beaver Dam.

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1: ABC News, I'm Wayne Cabot. Shooting in Seattle on one of the busiest weekends of the year. The Bite of Seattle drawing thousands. Unclear how many were hit by gunfire. This witness telling ABC affiliate KOMO.
2: A lot of people running. 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
7: Lows dip down to about 71 tonight under partly cloudy skies with a slight chance for storms. Southerly winds 5 to 10 miles per hour. Thunderstorms likely tomorrow. Daytime highs approaching 88. Sunshine mixed with clouds at times. Chance of thunderstorms tomorrow night. Lows level off around 63. Partly cloudy skies. I'm meteorologist Jennifer Wojcicki on 95.3 WBEV, powered by Daily Dodge. Right now, it's 76 degrees.
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welcome into a brand new day, a brand new week, a brand new Monday morning, and a brand new Insomnia Show. I'm your host with the most records, Riz, keeping it on the low key. That is Jeff Hall, all bright-eyed and bushy-tailed, ready for another week. Big thanks to all the folks who came out and saw us at Fox Lake at the car show on Saturday. That was a blast. Good time was had by all. I've done 23 of their 20. No, I've done 22 of their 24 car shows. Next year will be the 25th anniversary. And, boy, I tell you what, I got more requests and whatnot from the crowd than ever. So big thanks to all of those folks. And big thanks to everybody who hung out with us on the All-Star Request Show a couple hours ago. Always a fun thing to do on Sunday nights. Well, into Monday morning we go, opening up the vault for today's date in rock and roll history. Jeff Hall reporting for 95.3 WBEV. First four songs of the morning are going to be out of, from the 50s. We heard Chuck Berry's first record, Maybelline, starting a show in 1955. Enters the R&B chart. It'll reach number one. Climbed to number five on the Hot 100. Adapted from a traditional fiddle tune, Ida Red. But the Hot Rod Race. In 1957, the Bob Betts first and only top 40, Mr. Lee, enters the chart. It'll go up to number six. Now, the song implies that the girls had a crush on one of their high school teachers, but in reality, they strongly, strongly disliked the real Mr. Lee. Atlantic Records had the original lyrics rewritten before they would even record the tune. It sold 2 million copies and led the Bob Betts to be an award note. A platinum records. How about that? Well, two more from the 50s. In 1957, the Everly Brothers had the best song in America with this one, Bye Bye Love. This song has been ranked at number 210 on Rolling Stone magazine's list of the 500 greatest songs of all time. Also been recorded by Connie Francis, Roy Orbison, Ray Charles, Trini Lopez, Ray Stevens, and even Simon and Garfunkel.

That'll Be the Day by Buddy Holly and the Crickets, released on the Brunswick label today in 1957. Song reached number one in the UK and number three over here, later ranked number 39 on Rolling Stone's list of the 500 greatest songs of all time. 2005, the recording was placed in the National Recording Registry, a list of sound recordings that are culturally, historically, or aesthetically important and inform or reflect life in these here United States. Well, in 1964, the Zombies with Rod Argent released their first tune, She's Not There. And in 1968, The Who released the single Magic Bus. We got them both, 95.3 WBEV.

68, Cass Elliot released her first solo single following the breakup of the Mamas and the Papas. Dream a Little Dream of Me had been around since 1931, had been recorded by Frank Sinatra.

Frankie Lane, and many others. Mama Cass's version would be the most successful of them all when it peaked at number 12 on the charts in 1968. Well, it is featured album time, an album that changed what a blues rock band could sound like. Jeff Beck, Rod Stewart, and Ron Wood struck lightning together. The album came out July 24th, 1968. Jeff Beck Group, Truth is the name of the album. Rod Stewart was an unknown singer. Jeff Beck, just off his stint at the Yardbirds. He kept the Yardbirds producer to the Mickey Most for this project, though. The results were nothing short of stunning, starting out with a cover of a Yardbird song, Shapes of Things, and taking us up to ABC News, Let Me Love You. When we come back, we've got some more snippets from the Jeff Beck Truth album. Also, Jethro Tull released their sophomore effort in 1969. Stand Up, we'll have songs from that, as well as the album start flowing on the Monday Morning Insomnia Show, your hometown station, 95.3 WBEN.

0: my poor heart.
1: All right, Let Me Love You. That is the Jeff Beck Group. Rod Stewart, Ron Wood on bass, and Ainsley Dunbar on drums. From 1968, an album that was released on July 24th. We'll have more songs from Side 1 and Side 2 when we come back. But first, let's get the news update from ABC. 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
6: Partly cloudy skies overnight with a slight chance for storms. Lows dip down to about 71. Southwesterly winds 5 to 10 miles per hour. A mix of clouds and sun again Monday. Thunderstorms likely. Daytime highs approaching 88. Partly cloudy Monday night. Chance of thunderstorms. Lows level off around 63. I'm meteorologist Jennifer Wojcicki on 95.3 WBEV, powered by Daily Dodge. Currently 74.
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We're wrapping up our look at the Jeff Beck Truth album, Jeff Beck Group, that is, which was released last week in 1968. Well, on this date, July 25th, 1969, Jethro Tull's sophomore album was not just a follow-up. It says here it was a complete reinvention. It was the album that created the Jethro Tull sound. We got two songs to take us to the top of the news break, and we'll have two more afterwards. A New Day Yesterday and Back to the Family, kicking off our look at Jethro Tull's stand-up album and finishing up our first hour of the Insomnia Show on this Monday morning on your hometown station, 95.3 WBEV.

0: 20 degrees next weekend. 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
2: Lows level off around 71 overnight under partly cloudy skies with a slight chance of thunderstorms. Southwesterly winds 5 to 10 miles per hour. Sunshine mixed with clouds at times Monday. Chance of thunderstorms. Daytime highs approaching 88. Lows level off around 64 Monday night, partly cloudy skies. I'm meteorologist Jennifer Wojcicki on 95.3 WBEV. 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Currently 73.
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1: The following tone is a reference tone of 700 hertz. The remainder of the tones are recorded at this level with the exception of the last tone, which is a reference tone at operating level.
2: I couldn't sleep at all last night.
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Wrapping up our look at Jethro Tull's sophomore effort, Stand Up, which was released this week in 1969. Also released this week in 1969, Jimi Hendrix. It had only been 3 years, but by then, 1969, Hendrix had produced so many landmark recordings that a collection of like smash hits already felt inevitable. We've got some standard album cuts from it, Purple Haze and Fire. And a couple of songs that were exclusive to that album. They were released over in the UK, but not over here. We've got Stone Free and Red House. It's a Jimi Hendrix experience, some selections from Smash Hits on the Insomniac Show.

All right, July 25th, 1973, the Doobie Brothers released that one, China Grove, from their album, The Captain and Me. Meanwhile, over on the album side of the fence in 1973, ZZ Top released their third album, Tres Hombres. With respect, before Tres Hombres, ZZ Top was a respected Texas blues trio, and they were one of America's great rock bands. Afterwards, they were legendary. We got a nice EP from both sides, taking us to the ABC Newsbreak. We got the first two tracks on side one, Waiting for the Bus, and Jesus Just Left Chicago. Some ZZ Top on a Monday morning at 95.3 WBEV on the Insomnia Show.

0: The original mix of ZZ Top's Tres Hombres album, their third effort, which was released this week in 1973. What did I say? Original mix. The six-pack CD that they put out in the 80s with the computerized drums and all that, not so good. When we come back, we've got more of Tres Hombres, some more songs from Side 1 and some songs from Side 2, because that's how we roll on the overnight show known as the Insomnia Show at your hometown station, 95.3 WBEV, powered by Daily Dot.
1: ABC News, I'm Wayne Cabot. Shooting in Seattle on one of the busiest weekends of the year. The Bite of Seattle drawing thousands. Unclear how many were hit by gunfire. This witness telling ABC affiliate KOMO.
2: A lot of people running. As soon as we evacuated, we saw a lot of cops come by. And, the cops did great in coming as fast as possible. But yeah, I think we just need maybe some better security, metal detectors even here.
1: It's not peace, but a pause. ABC's Matt Rivers on why the war weapons are silent for now.
3: U.S. Ambassador to the UN Mike Waltz saying the lull in fighting is designed to give peace talks some space. But a New York Times report says Trump is also pulling back from escalations with Iran for fear it could dangerously drain the Pentagon's already diminished stockpile of Patriot anti-missile interceptors.
1: Trump will meet Tuesday with Israel's prime minister for the first face-to-face since they started the war. He'll also host Ukraine President Zelensky. This is ABC News.
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3: Lows level off around 71 overnight under partly cloudy skies with a slight chance of thunderstorms. Southwesterly winds 5 to 10 miles per hour. Sunshine mixed with clouds at times Monday. Chance of thunderstorms. Daytime highs approaching 88. Lows level off around 64 Monday night, partly cloudy skies. I'm meteorologist Jennifer Wojcicki on 95.3 WBEV. 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Currently 73.
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ZZ Top Tres Hombres continues as we flip the album over from side one to side two. We got some cuts from the second side. Take us up to the top of the hour. Move Me On Down the Line, La Grange, and Chic at your hometown station, 95.3 WBEV, as we hoist out the albums on an early Monday morning.

0: highs level off around 88, sunshine mixed with clouds at times. I'm meteorologist Jennifer Wojcicki on 95.3 WBEV, powered by Daily Dodge. Currently, it's 71 degrees.
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It's the 2 a.m. hour, kids. You know what that means. Beatles at Bar Time is on the air. I'm your host with the most Beatle records at Bar Time on this flame-throwing 95.3 WBEV from the Global Media Center, 100 Bill McCollum Way. Well, only Beatles story I have today involves Paul McCartney. Wings started a seven-week run at number one on the album charts with Band on the Run in 1974. Although sales were modest initially, its commercial performance was aided by two hit singles, Title Cut, which we just heard. The next one, Jet, that it became a top-selling studio album of 1974, and in addition to revitalizing McCartney's critical standing, it remains Paul McCartney's most successful album and the most celebrated of his post-Beatle work. We've got Jet. We've got Let Me Roll It, an album cut, No Words. Hell in Wheels, which was only released on the American version of the album, strangely. And then as a bonus track, we're going to slip in Junior's Farm, which was also recorded in 1974 as a standalone single with the distinction of being Paul McCartney's last product on Apple Records before the label folded up. That's going to take us to the bottom of the hour, and it's going to do it for Beatles at Bar Time on 95.3 WBV.

0: And that was it for Paul McCartney and Wings on Apple Records, a standalone single released in 1974. And that was it between Band on the Run, which we just heard, and the next album, which was Venus and Mars. McCartney had moved on back to the mothership, as they say, Capitol Records from there on. And he still records for Capitol today. All right, we'll get the news update from ABC. Rolling Stones in the news. Mick Jagger's answer to the critics coming up next. Mick Jagger on the birthday list yesterday, turned 84, still going strong. See, sex, drugs, and rock and roll aren't that bad for you. Anyway, let's get the news update from ABC. You've got it locked on the Insomnia Show at 95.3 WBEV, powered by Daily Dot.
1: ABC News, I'm Wayne Cabot. A late-night shooting at the Seattle Center, site of a weekend festival. ABC affiliate KOMO spoke with a witness who thought he heard firecrackers.
2: But then there was a second volley, and that's when we saw people storming through the area across the Fisher Pavilion.
1: And we know people have been hit, but no details yet. A pause in U.S. attacks on Iran. Democrat Senator Chris Van Hollen on ABC's This Week said,
3: "We have depleted our interceptors, which are the weapons we use to intercept incoming Iranian attacks, which are obviously necessary to protect American troops."
1: A court ruling this weekend means some states don't have to follow a Trump executive order that makes the Postal Service create a list of approved voters for the midterms. This affects 23 Democratic-led states that sued, not the other 27 red states that did not. This is ABC News.
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2: A heat advisory begins at 10 a.m. today and remains in effect until 9 p.m. tonight. Slight chance of thunderstorms overnight, otherwise partly cloudy. Lows dip down to about 71. Winds out of the southwest, 5 to 10 miles per hour. Chance of thunderstorms Monday. Highs level off around 88. Sunshine mixed with clouds at times. I'm meteorologist Jennifer Wojcicki on 95.3 WBEV, powered by Daily Dodge. Currently 73.
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Rolling Stones, Mick Jagger on yesterday's birthday list. He was 84 yesterday. Well, July 26, 1974. Critics kept saying the Stones weren't what they used to be. Mick Jagger answered with four unforgettable words. It's only rock and roll. But I like it. That's a more than four words, but this is what the article said. Anyway, we've got that one. Also from the album Only Rock and Roll, we've got Time Waits for No One and Fingerprint File, both having great guitar work from Mick Taylor, who joined the band in 1969. This album was Mick Taylor's swan song in 1974, to be replaced in 1975 by Ron Wood, formerly of Rod Stewart and the Faces. It's only rock and roll, but I like it. On the Insomnia Show at Bar Time at 95.3 WBEV.

Yeah, you know, we ain't talking alone. Who's listening? But I don't really know.

0: expect until 9 p.m. tonight. Slight chance of thunderstorms overnight, otherwise partly cloudy skies. Lows dip down to about 71. Southwest winds 5 to 10 miles per hour. Sunshine mixed with clouds at times again Monday. Chance of thunderstorms, highs around 88. I'm meteorologist Jennifer Wojcicki on 95.3 WBEV, powered by Daily Dodge. Currently 73.
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Trains and Tractors, baby likes to rock it like a boogie woogie choo choo train. Blake Shelton before that, some beach somewhere. You've got it locked on an all new Monday morning edition of Country Flashback Overnight. I'm your host with the most records, Riz, keeping it the way it used to be, the way it ought to be. If you like songs with fiddle, steel guitar, and meaningful lyrics from voices that you recognize, this is the show for you. All my usual suspects are lined up and waiting to go on the air. I'm full of it this morning like I always am as I morph my way into being Pam Yockey, the fabulous Farm Babes, perhaps not so fabulous opening act. We got Terry Clark, Michael Martin Murphy, Tracy Byrd, Mary Chapin Carpenter. And let's get started with Willie Nelson and Leanne Womack from way back in 2002, the Mendocino County Line on 95.3 WBEV.

0: Mary Shea up in Carpenter, shut up and kiss me. Well, look at the time. It's time to head over to the newsroom at ABC. We'll be back with more of Country the Way It Used to Be, Country the Way It Ought to Be, on the old CFO, Country Flashback Overnight, 95.3 WBEV, powered by Daily Dot.
1: ABC News, I'm Wayne Cabot. Shooting in Seattle on one of the busiest weekends of the year. The Bite of Seattle drawing thousands. Unclear how many were hit by gunfire. This witness telling ABC affiliate KOMO.
2: A lot of people running. As soon as we evacuated, we saw a lot of cops come by. And, the cops did great in coming as fast as possible. But yeah, I think we just need maybe some better security, metal detectors even here.
1: It's not peace, but a pause. ABC's Matt Rivers on why the war weapons are silent for now.
3: U.S. Ambassador to the UN Mike Waltz saying the lull in fighting is designed to give peace talks some space. But a New York Times report says Trump is also pulling back from escalations with Iran for fear it could dangerously drain the Pentagon's already diminished stockpile of Patriot anti-missile interceptors.
1: Trump will meet Tuesday with Israel's prime minister for the first face-to-face since they started the war. He'll also host Ukraine President Zelensky. This is ABC News.
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5: A heat advisory begins at 10 a.m. today. Chance of thunderstorms overnight, otherwise partly cloudy skies. Lows level off around 71. Winds out of the southwest 5 to 10 miles per hour. Sunshine mixed with clouds at times again Monday. Chance of thunderstorms, daytime highs approaching 88. I'm meteorologist Jennifer Wojcicki on 95.3 WBEV, powered by Daily Dodge. Right now, it's 72 degrees.

Fishing in the Dark on a Monday morning on Country Flashback overnight at your hometown station, 95.3 WBEV. I found out, listening to these next two songs, that you can take Chattahoochee, perfect summer song from Alan Jackson, which is 2.5 minutes long, goes by in a heartbeat. 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
1: From ABC News, I'm Sherry Preston. Gunfire ripping through a food festival in Seattle. 3 dead, 4 hurt, and police are still searching for a suspect. ABC's Jeff Pogula is there.
2: This happened during the Bite of Seattle Food Festival. Gunfire erupted shortly after 6 p.m., causing the crowd to scatter. Witnesses describe a chaotic scene.
3: We saw a few people going to a building, so we went in there, and we went, like, down the stairs, and we just hid in the garage.
2: A young child is among the wounded, Assistant Police Chief Tyrone Davis.
4: One of the 4 victims was taken to the hospital.
2: Detectives believe 2 people were shooting at each other. 1 suspect is in custody. Jeff Pogula, ABC News, Seattle.
1: Another night of quiet from the U.S. military as the White House puts a pause on attacks on Iran to let talks move forward. ABC's Karen Hua, however, says there are still worries about the war expanding.
5: Iran is now protesting after Ukraine attacked an Iranian ship in the Caspian Sea, claiming it was carrying drone and missile components. And in the Red Sea, global shipping traffic is slowing after Iran-backed Houthi rebels claimed attacks on Saudi oil facilities and tankers.
1: OpenAI head Sam Altman heading to Washington this week to push for approval of his company's most advanced AI model yet.
6: The system, capable of solving an 80-year-old math problem, could also take on complex tasks for businesses and the government. But that same ability to act more independently is also raising safety concerns. After OpenAI's system was able to hack into another AI platform called Hugging Face during a security test. Hugging Face's CEO calls the hack unprecedented.
1: ABC's Sophie Flay. Parts of the country back in the summer sauna again.
7: The humidity added to the heat will bring those feels-like temperatures up to 110 in Omaha, 112 out towards Des Moines. And then that's all going to fuel the possibility of severe weather threats.
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0: today. Chance of thunderstorms overnight, otherwise partly cloudy skies. Lows level off around 71. Winds out of the southwest 5 to 10 miles per hour. Sunshine mixed with clouds at times again Monday. Chance of thunderstorms, daytime highs approaching 88. I'm meteorologist Jennifer Wojcicki on 95.3 WBEV, powered by Daily Dodge. Right now, 73.
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Bobby Gentry went to number one on the pop and the country charts with that one in 1967. Now, back then, that was kind of a rare feat, with a song that she wrote herself, Ode to Billy Joel. Good morning, everybody. Welcome into our final.

hour of Country Flashback Overnight and the Insomnia Show. I'm Jeff Wall with a super quick look at today's date in country music history. I only got one story for you, but I'll get three songs out of it. So, hey, we did the news. Then we went right back to wrapping it up and sending it over to Pam Yonke, the fabulous farm babe. So the not-so-fabulous opening act continues. 1944, born on this day in Chickasaw County, Mississippi, was Bobby Gentry. Notable as one of the first female country artists to compose and produce her own material. She rose to international fame with that intriguing Southern Gothic narrative, Ode to Billy Joe, in 1967, 4 weeks at number one on the pop charts, sold over 3 million copies all over the world. So, the interesting part about that single is it was meant to be the B-side of a song that nobody remembers, but it's a really good song. I'm not sure if it would have been a hit, not like Ode to Billy Joe, but disc jockeys like me started flipping the 45 over and playing the B-side, and it took off. And she also put out the album Fancy, the song that was made even more famous by Reba McEntire in the 90s. Well, Bobby Gentry not only wrote it, but she had a Grammy nomination for Best Female Pop Vocal Performance for Fancy, which was released 3 years later after Ode to Billy Joel. What's she doing now? She's living in a gated community, and she doesn't do interviews, and she's just a recluse. Bobby Gentry. So we got Mississippi Delta. You're going to learn how to spell Mississippi. If you don't know how to spell it, just think of this song, and she's going to teach you. This was supposed to be the A-side, Bobby Gentry on the birthday list. And that's going to wrap up today's date in country music history, and then we'll wrap things up and send them on over to Pam Yonke, the fabulous farm babe, on 95.3 WBEV, Mississippi Delta.

wheels of fate started to turn, and me, there was no way out. And it wasn't very long till I knew exactly what my mom had been talking about.

was back in 63 when eating my cooking got the better of me, so I asked this little girl I was going with to be my wife. Well, she said she would, so I said I do. But I'd have said I wouldn't if I'd have just knew how saying I do was gonna screw up all of my life. Well, the first few years weren't all that bad. I'll never forget the good times we had, cause I'm reminded every month when I send her the child support. Well, it wasn't too long till the lust all died, and I'll admit I wasn't too surprised the day I come home and found my suitcase sitting out on the porch. Well, I tried to get in, she changed the lock. Then I found this note taped on the mailbox that said, "Goodbye, turkey, my attorney will be in touch." So I decided right then and there, I was gonna do what's right, give her fair share. But brother, I didn't know her share was gonna be

ain't heard nothing yet. Why, they give her the color television set. Then they give her the house, the kids, and both of the cars. See? Well, then they start talking about child support, alimony, and the cost of the court. Didn't take me long to figure out how far in the toilet I was. I'm telling you, they have made a mistake, because it adds up to more than this cowboy makes. Besides, everything I ever had worth taking, they've already took. While she's living like a queen on alimony, I'm working two shifts, eat bologna, asking myself.

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I let my wife told it. I'm going to be carrying food stamps. You get it, Judge? I'm going to be

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1: ABC News, I'm Sherry Preston. Witnesses describe the scene and the victims after last night's shooting at a food festival in downtown Seattle.
2: There was a guy shot in the leg. One female was surrounded by people helping her out. The other one was doing CPR. People were grabbing people, chairs to help them put them up, sit them up.
1: Three people were killed, four hurt, including a toddler. One suspect in custody in the mass shooting. Police are still looking for more who might have been involved. Genevieve became a Category 5 hurricane early this morning, the first in the East Pacific region in 2 years. Forecasters say it's expected to stay far out to sea on a course roughly parallel with the Mexican coast. French President Emmanuel Macron has called a crisis meeting today, focusing on monster uncontrolled wildfires that have forced more than 250,000 people to flee their homes in the Bordeaux region. The suspect in the deadly Berlin Pride attack that left one person dead 29 hurt was shot and killed by police during a conflict.

0: killed by police during a confrontation in a suburb of the city Sunday. This is ABC News.
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1: A heat advisory begins at 10 a.m. today. Chance of thunderstorms overnight, otherwise partly cloudy skies. Lows level off around 71. Winds out of the southwest 5 to 10 miles per hour. Sunshine mixed with clouds at times again Monday. Chance of thunderstorms, daytime highs approaching 88. I'm meteorologist Jennifer Wojcicki on 95.3 WBEV, powered by Daily Dodge. Right now, 73.
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Well, will you look at the clock? It's time for this cowboy to skedaddle on out of here into the early morning sunrise, but not until I leave you with an ear cootie song that's going to play in your head all morning long. Good luck shaking this one. Love me or hate me for these. The Mavericks are going to do the honors from 1995. Hey, I'm Jeff Hall saying get out there. Have a great Monday. Have a great week. And I'll be back at midnight with an all-new Insomnia show. So between now and then, at midnight, that is tomorrow, same bad time, same bad channel. So between now and then, behave yourselves. All right, good morning, everybody.

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2: With more practical tips and useful advice, this is the Old Farmer's Almanac Radio Report for Monday, July 27th, the 208th day of the year. Actor Jerry Van Dyke was born on this day, and Bugs Bunny made his cartoon debut today in 1940. Faithful Almanac readers will be familiar with this phase. Gornscadious air is everywhere. For centuries, it's appeared on our July calendar pages. You won't find the word Gornscadious in the dictionary, but most of us know by intuition the hot and damp conditions that are ideal for growing corn. And if you're growing your own sweet corn, here's a few signs it's ready for picking. The silk will have turned brown, the ears will be plump and full, and the top of the ear should be rounded, not pointy. Piercing a kernel should produce a milky liquid, not clear. That is the Old

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1: A heat advisory begins at 10 a.m. today and remains in effect until 9 p.m. tonight. Chance for storms today, otherwise sunshine mixed with clouds at times. High temperatures reach up to 88. Southwesterly winds 8 to 15 miles per hour. Partly cloudy skies again. Tonight, lows dip down to about 64. I'm meteorologist Jennifer Wojcicki.

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1: Well, here it comes. Another hot, sticky week around the state of Wisconsin. Doesn't matter where you are, you're in on it. Hello, everybody. It's the fabulous Farm Babe Pam Yonke. You're in on this. It is the Midwest Farm Report on a Monday morning, the last Monday of July. And even though we may bid farewell to the month, the weather pattern's unfortunately going to continue into August. We're going to talk a little bit more about that with Stumacher, ag meteorologist, this morning. What do we typically see weather pattern-wise in August? Why do we call it the dog days of August? I'm going to see if Stu can enlighten us a little bit. About 15 minutes down the road. Wow, we got a little bit of a surprise last week. Wisconsin State Fair announcing that their board chair stepping down after 16 years. He'll do it in October, so he still had this year's state fair to work with, John Yingling. I got a chance to visit with him on Friday during the Wisconsin State Fair preview. We'll find out about his thoughts as he gets ready to transition out. Yeah, that's part of the news that I've got for you on a Monday morning. We're also taking a look at why farmers need to take it seriously when we say take care of yourself. A shocking new survey out from the University of Illinois that shows our health in the rural communities in worse shape than our counterparts in the urban setting. We'll take another look at that as well. I don't know. Do you want to look at this weather forecast? I'm not necessarily excited about it myself. Today, they're telling me we do have a 50% chance of precipitation. Now, with that comes the possibility of thunderstorms. Today's daytime highs downright dangerous. Highs near 90, heat indexes into that 100-degree range. We'll talk more about that with Stu as we roll our way through. One other item to keep an eye on, northeast winds today, 5 to 15 miles an hour. Tomorrow, sunshine, 83. Wednesday, sunshine, 85. Thursday, sunshine, and 87. So at least, hopefully, once we get past the 90s today, a little bit of a break, at least as far as the thermometer is concerned, as we roll through the week. Coming up next, Kylie Allen's along with us. You know, some of the folks that count on that weather being comfortable for their customers, farmers markets. If it's so hot and miserable out there, even you don't want to go to the farmers market. Well, they depend on that income. We're going to talk about it with Kylie Allen next.
2: 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The consumers, and therefore ultimately the vendors that attend farmers markets, are rapidly evolving. Brett Shaw, an extension communication specialist and a team at UW-Madison, recently received a grant that allowed them one of the first closer looks into this trend in nearly a decade. Brett sat down to explain what they discovered.
3: So we received a grant from the U.S. Department of Agriculture, and the main point there was to create actionable insights with marketing data to help market operators and advocates for farmers markets to be more effective on increasing the amount of people that show up to the market and increasing how much they spend, and also communicating the value of farmers markets to stakeholders like community leaders, politicians, business leaders, sponsors, that kind of thing. And it led into a variety of different studies looking at the motivations of why people attend, barriers for why people don't, what are the different types of farmers market shoppers, how does attendance at farmers markets contribute to a sense of belonging in your community, and also civic engagement. So how does it influence how people feel about their community, and also how does it influence how they participate in their communities?
2: Let's start talking about that group of consumers that we get coming out to farmers markets. Generally speaking, who's coming out?
3: Well, our first study found that there's a lot of different types of folks that show up at the farmers market. It's actually quite diverse in terms of backgrounds, that kind of thing. But there are people that are more likely to shop at the farmers market. So some of the stereotypes have

0: some light statistical truth, like more women attend, but they also are more likely to shop at the grocery store. People that have a little higher income are more likely to. But in a categorical sense, we found six different categories, but three were the most likely to want to attend farmers markets. The first we labeled the highly engaged. And these are people who are just really genuinely interested in attending the farmers market. They love the activity. They love buying from the local farmers. They love seeing people from the community. If there's live music or new things to try, they just love the idea of the farmers market. We also found a group called the health focused. And these are people that you might imagine that prioritize things like organic vegetables. They like knowing that their food was grown locally and they understand where it came from. They care about buying that fresh produce, oftentimes with a focus on less herbicide, fewer GMOs, that kind of thing. And then an exciting group that we found, and this was the first time people have found this group, and this is important for the future of farmers markets, is what we labeled the emerging interest group. So this group was younger, which is great because you need younger people to sustain the long-term health of farmers markets. They aren't as into cooking and they like prepared food more, but they also go to the farmers market just because it's a fun. It's an interesting place to see new food, to have conversations, to connect with their communities. So then we had a couple other groups that aren't as interested in farmers markets, you know, people that prioritize convenience, for example. A farmers market's often for a few hours, one day a week, so it's not the most convenient. There's not as much prepared food or microwave food or that kind of thing. There's practical people that want exactly what they want. And then there's just certain people who just don't care all that much about food one way or the other. And those people are less likely to show up at farmers markets, too.
1: Have we seen a change in who is attending farmers markets in recent years?
0: I think that we have seen that many studies point towards more women, higher socioeconomic status. And that to some degree is true, but we were really struck by how many people from so many different backgrounds. I mean, we surveyed people from all across the United States, and the interest was pretty broad across demographic groups. So I would say the increased diversity. I would also say that younger people are showing up in different ways and maybe having some different sets of expectations about what they want to see. Like, for instance, maybe getting food that is made and ready to eat there rather than going home with a bunch of vegetables. So markets may, and some of them already are, but markets are going to want to respond to people that want to have a tangible, delicious local food experience right then and there.
1: Well, you actually just alluded to my next question. We're seeing a shift in vendors then as well.
0: There's definitely a group that wants that healthy produce and the fresh meat and all the fresh things that come straight from the farm. And I also think that we are seeing more vendors that offer prepared food, whether it's, you know, warm cheese bread in Wisconsin or baked treats or meat sticks or all kinds of different things that come from local food producers that isn't necessarily just vegetables and fruits.
1: Well, Brett, I'll have you rub your crystal ball a little bit here for us. What does this mean for the future of farmers markets?
0: I feel like the future of farmers markets is very robust. We're seeing increased interest by a wider range of people. And I think excitingly, there's a lot of community leaders that understand the benefits that markets bring beyond connecting community members with local farmers. As I said before, people are reporting that they eat healthier, that they feel more engaged with their communities, that they feel a greater sense of belonging. So I feel like when you keep in mind that we now have over 8,600 farmers markets in the U.S., which has grown tremendously over the last decades, that many, many people across the United States can access farmers markets and receive the benefits, whether it's eating healthier, connecting with their community, supporting local farmers, you know, helping contribute to more resilient local food systems. There's a lot of benefits both to the individual as well as our communities.
1: Give me just your quick elevator pitch. Why do you encourage folks to go to their local farmers market?
0: I think that you have access to healthy, delicious local food. One, there is a connection to your community that is different than, there's nothing wrong with going to the grocery store. I go to the grocery store all the time, but there's something that's connecting about seeing where your local food is coming from and also seeing different organizations. That one of the programs I'm working on is where neighbors can buy one and then they could share an extra one with people who aren't as fortunate as they are. Like those kinds, or composting food waste, like just different things that benefit the community. And the third thing I would say is that it does support local businesses. About half of the people that go to a farmer's market, just to go to the farmer's market, report that they also patronize close by businesses, at restaurants, and a coffee shop. So it's not only benefiting the local farmers, but there's a ripple effect of the economic benefits that spread out in concentric rings.
1: UW-Madison Extension Communications Specialist Brett Shaw encourages everyone to check out their local farmer's market. From the southern end of the world's longest barn in Madison, I'm Kylie Allen.
2: 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Stay tuned as ag meteorologist Stu Muck gives you the latest forecast in just moments, right here on the Midwest Farm Report.
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4: All right. 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
4: 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Stumach Ag Meteorologist along with us. We haven't had the chance to do this for a while, so let's get to the rainfall reports. Butch from Alto said the rain gauge was dry. Stan up by Green Bay got a tenth of an inch of rain earlier this morning. And Rocky from Taycheetah, about 0.2 of an inch rain. What do you got?
5: Mine over here near Eden says 0.3 of an inch. I've got a reading almost 5 miles southeast of Green Bay at almost 0.25 inch. And I just had one excited guy, my friend John, showing me if you tilt the rain gauge sideways, it's almost 0.5 inch.
4: Yeah, sideways. Yeah. And I got nothing on the west side of Madison and not even so much storms. Did they all go pretty much south of us, Stu? Where did the rain land?
5: It dropped in out of the northeast and pretty much was right along that eastern side of Wisconsin. That's where radar has it this morning, pushing east away from, say, Marinette and out on the Door Peninsula and onto Lake Michigan. But there was activity, hallelujah, and it may redevelop today kind of in that same area. Old Green Bay may be a little north, but then the Fox Valley Lakeshore down to the southeast could have a little more rain chance a bit later today. A dense fog advisory in far southern Wisconsin this morning. And then you look in the southwest part of the state, Eau Claire and south down toward Platteville, an extreme heat warning until late today. A heat advisory extending from Eau Claire and down around that extreme heat warning on into the Dells and through Madison Beaver Dam and into southeast Wisconsin until late today. Everywhere else just hot, kind of sticky, no other way around it today. A warm front and low pressure system trying to edge in out of the west. A cool front just dropped across from northern Minnesota up toward the UP of Michigan. That's why that rain extends down the far eastern part of the state, may redevelop in that eastern part of the state a bit later on this morning or just into the afternoon. And otherwise, the heat continues. We don't cool off a great deal overnight and have another very warm day tomorrow. Maybe not as warm as today. There will be 90s, especially in western and southern Wisconsin today, upper 80s further east and northeast. And if some of that rain does fall again, it'll help keep those temperatures down just a little bit. I expect a little cooling for Tuesday, but then we turn it back up slowly and surely through Wednesday, Thursday. Maybe toward late in the week, there could be a bit of a rain chance. Wouldn't count on a lot, but later Friday into Saturday, that possibility could show up. I'll have those forecast details after this.
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0: See you there.
1: Yeah, you will. We're talking more about the State Fair with John Yingling, retiring State Fair board member, as we roll through. Let's roll through this forecast, Stu. Looks like it's kind of staying the same from here on out the rest of the week, huh?
2: Yeah, more of that summer weather. You're right. That dense fog advisory this morning in the south. The extreme heat warning in the far southwest, call it La Crosse and south, right in that far western part of the state. The heat advisory from northwest down to southeast until about 9 tonight. So some fog in the south. Could be a little rain in the far east yet this morning, north of Green Bay especially. Some redevelopment yet this morning in eastern Wisconsin is possible. Otherwise, mostly sunny, hot. And I'd expect some low to mid-90s, western Wisconsin, 94 or so, and the winds out of the south and southwest, about 5 to 15. Overnight, becoming partly cloudy and not cooling a great deal, upper 60s to around low 70s. Winds even becoming northwest overnight. Sunny tomorrow, a little cooler, low to mid-80s with the northeast breeze. Sunny up into the mid-80s again for Wednesday. Pam, not much of a breeze. And then a little warmer on Thursday and just another small chance for Friday.
1: Yeah, that's what I was afraid of, is if you didn't get it, you're probably not going to get it this time around.
2: Yeah, there's not much more to be had except where it may have already fallen, yeah.
1: All right. 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
1: 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Market cows, high-yielding cows, 150 to 175. Current utilities and lower-yielding cows at 99 to 149. And the lower-yielding care, shells, trim, and delta health at 30 to 95. Market bulls, 180 to 250 per pound. For a rundown on our end-of-the-month feeder cattle, sheep, and goat auction, go to equitycoop.com, click on market reports, then click on Lemira, and we have those sales updated from Saturday's sheep and goat feeder cattle auction. Our next auction will be Monday, July 27th, starting at 3 p.m. in the afternoon with fed cattle, followed by bulls and cows. This is Leo Amon, Equity Livestock in Lemira, with this marketing update, and we thank you for your business.
2: For today, a heat advisory goes no effect. We'll see a mixture of clouds and sunshine with a chance for some scattered showers and storms developing. Some of those storms could be strong to severe at times into the afternoon as highs reach the upper 80s. Heat index values in the mid to upper 90s. For tonight, partly cloudy skies, a low of 64. And that's your latest forecast. I'm meteorologist Michael Caron, 95.3 WBEV, powered by Daily Dodge. Currently, 74.
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4: 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I'm Jody Hank.

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weekend. I've got those numbers for you on the way on a Monday. Welcome back to the Midwest Farm Report. I am the fabulous farm babe Pam Yonke on this, the 27th day of July. Also on the way this morning, we are talking about the announcement that John Yingling, board chair of the Wisconsin State Fair Park, is going to be stepping away this October after 16 years of service. Did you know that John had never been to a State Fair Park board meeting before they appointed him? That's just one of the tidbits I learned when I visited with him on Friday at the Wisconsin State Fair Park preview. Listen up for that conversation. And Big and Rich, you know, the song makers? Well, John Rich has been appointed as a USDA envoy for landowners and farmers across the United States that feel like they might be getting intimidated about how they should use their land. That's another story that I've got for you. So let's see what's happening on this day in July 27th, 1921, a medical breakthrough that many of you may be grateful for today. Surgeon Frederick Banting and medical student Charles Best isolated the hormone insulin in experiments in Toronto. That breakthrough obviously saving lives today for all the people with diabetes. Happened on this day back in 1921. On this day, 1981, six-year-old Adam Walsh, abducted from a mall in Hollywood, Florida, later found murdered. The aftermath turned his dad, John Walsh, into a leading victims' rights activist and obviously the host of that long-time running show that's still on today, I believe, America's Most Wanted. And on this day, 1996, bombing at Atlanta's Centennial Olympic Park. Richard Jewell was the suspect, although he was later cleared of all charges. That happened on this day back in 1996. Happy birthday to former skater Peggy Fleming, is 77 years young today, and now you know. Well, as I mentioned, I was surprised to hear that John Rich from Big and Rich musical duo has been appointed a USDA envoy to farmers and landowners across the United States. He wants to be their voice in Washington, D.C., with direct channels to the White House and Brooke Rollins, our U.S. Ag Secretary, to talk about being intimidated on how they're using their lands. We all have heard the stories about farmers being approached for wind farms, solar farms, data centers, and other

0: this time last year with the Tennessee Valley Authority here in Tennessee. And they were putting in a Biden era green new energy project that was going to tear up about 6,000 acres of farmland, over 400 houses, a school district, and the main water supply of the county. Other than that, it was a great place to do this project, right? So I launched about a 4 or 5 month long, very public fight against the TVA and exposed what they were doing. And that led to the TVA abandoning this project. Now, this was about a $2 billion project, very big project. They decided, you know what, maybe it's not a good place to do this. That got the attention of Secretary Rollins at USDA, and it got the attention of President Trump. Well, they reached out to me, the president did, and he said, hey, these situations are happening all across the United States, and what you just did with the TVA needs to be done in places more than I can count. Would you want to do that if you were working directly for me and had access to all of my cabinet members and could actually put up a real fight? And I said, yes, sir, I would love the opportunity. So it's a voluntary position, but it is a full-time situation because unfortunately the amount of egregious behavior that is being perpetrated on American landowners from coast to coast is bigger than even I thought it could be. It is, we're engaged in 7 states right now. There's 4 more states that will be engaged this time next week, and then more from there. And this is everything from state governments to local governments to utility companies to foreign entities even coming in. It's just a whole litany of bad actors that are attacking our landowners. And my job is to orchestrate defenses on their behalf, because let's face it, how does your average everyday farmer afford an attorney to go fight the state of New York, for instance, right? They can't. So my job is to help them.
1: So there, probably an item that you did not know was happening. John Rich, sworn into office as a special envoy under USDA's purview to become an advocate for farmers, ranchers, private landowners, and airing out their concerns. Now, he is brand new to the post. He was just announced in June, sworn in July. And honestly, he said, as you may have heard, he already is responding to a lot of people's thoughts that he sees on X. We'll keep an eye on that, see if anything comes of it, and keep you posted. Markets, what's coming of that? A lot of sell-off. The numbers are next.
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1: Well, I already warned you that the grain trade's suffering some real setbacks this morning. The markets are taking back some profits in a big way. An overnight electronic trade on this Monday morning, September corn right now is down 13. December new crop down 13 at 475. August soybeans are down 33 cents. November new crop down 34 at 1219. Even the wheat suffering some. Right now, September wheat down 8 at 670. July next year wheat down 8, 706. On Friday in Chicago, as far as our dairy complex was concerned, a little bit mixed there as far as products. The barrel cheese was unchanged at 163. 40-pound block cheese dropped 6.25 cents in a day to 160.75, while AA butter was down 0.25 cents, 150.75 per pound. And this morning, as far as our milk, August Class 3 milk that goes into cheese is down 2.

0: 17.19. September down 36. 17.49, 100 weight. You know, the next time that somebody says, take care of yourself, you might want to take it seriously if you're in rural Wisconsin. A shocking new study out from the University of Illinois and USDA says that the growing disparities between healthcare access in rural America and the urban city centers is striking. They took a look at more than 66,000 people, 20 years worth of data, adults ages 25 to 54 in the rural community, and found that those people are dying from natural causes at a significantly higher rate than their urban counterparts. Cancer, heart disease, circulatory disease, the leading causes. They say if this trend continues, it's going to have lasting economic consequences by reducing the available workforce to support rural businesses, local economies, and agriculture, all based on your health. Something to consider. He's considering a lot of things these days. John Yingling, after 16 years serving on the Wisconsin State Fair Park Board, stepping away in October. We're chatting with that fella next. This market update, and anytime you hear the markets on the Midwest Farm Report, brought to you by our friends at JP Tank. Remember, they build NRCS pre-approved waste storage tanks, lagoons, feed storage, and digesters. 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
2: Mentioned about those big sell-offs in corn, soybeans, and wheat already this morning. We'll talk about that in depth tomorrow morning with John Heinberg, market advisor with Total Farm Marketing out of West Bend. Today, I want to start a conversation with a man that did not see himself being affiliated with the Wisconsin State Fair officially when he was a kid. But boy, has he made a difference. Last week, the Wisconsin State Fair Park Board announced that John Yingling, after 16 years serving, is going to be stepping down in October. He's currently the board chair. Boy, I'll tell you, Friday I was at the Wisconsin State Fair Park for a preview of all the vendors and foods that are going to be there. But honestly, John kind of stole the show with his announcement. So obviously I had to talk with him about it. And it's fun to listen to how it all started. John's been a neighborhood kid around State Fair Park his whole life. And he tells me that initially he wasn't all that thrilled to go to the Wisconsin State Fair, especially if he was with his mom.
3: I did not like coming to the fair with my mother because we would have to first stop at this building and wait in line, and it was the flower building. And we'd have to shake Bill Proxmire's hand, and then she'd take me through a flower building. You know, what does an 8-year-old kid care about flowers? So I learned at 10, I come to the fair alone. And much better, I skip the flower building and get to everything I like. And so that's how I started to experience in the fair. Wow. And I would come to the fair every day. When I was a kid. By 64, I had an uncle that was very involved in racing, and there were seven races, four stock car races and three Indy car races, and I would attend every race. And those were exciting times, both with IndyCar and this was before NASCAR stock cars. Mm-hmm. So it was a good time. And, you know, I got to know a lot of drivers and a lot about racing.
2: Yeah.
3: So, you know, fast forward, I was running my own business, I was a CFO for one agency. I was working with the University of Wisconsin system. So I had a lot going on. And this was, well, okay. As I learned about the Wisconsin State Fair and what I needed to be as chair, I slowly moved out of every other board because this was a rather substantial commitment. So that's the little background there.
2: What was the state of the state fair when you joined that board, John? People may be astounded at how beautiful it looks today and the things that are going on. But not every year has been a great year financially or I won't say politically, but as far as makeup of decision makers for the fair.
3: So at the end of the 90s and through the 2000s, State Fair ran into the red and ran itself rather deeply.
2: Yeah.
3: into the red. Now, as a part of state government, that didn't mean that the state fair couldn't pay its bills, because it could pay its bills through state government. What did that mean? We couldn't make investments back in the fair, and state government wasn't willing to.

0: commit to make investments back in the fair. So we had a lot of deferred maintenance, a lot of things that just fell in a bit of disrepair, and we weren't able to make the fairgoer experience bigger and better. So when I came to the fair, we had some financial difficulty, and it needed to be put on better, solid footing. We were about $16 to $17 million top line revenue. Today we're $41 million. So from I guess what I'm most excited about, what I'm most proud of, is developing a fair that is very profitable and is on very solid financial footing. So much so that the building we had a celebration in today of our sponsors, our partners, and our vendors, the dairy building, we were able to take $12.5 million. That was all State Fair Park money that we invested into this with the help of our partner, the foundation. And we were really able to start to secure our mainstream longtime assets. And this building is in 1909 is when it was built, renovated again in 1926. And then it took all the way until 2024 to start that renovation process again. So
1: it's beautiful. And that's just part of the experience at State Fair Park. When you look around the grounds when the fair is on, John, and watch people's reaction, the audience has changed from the time when John came here and took in all the everything that he wanted except the flower barn. And you alluded to the races that went away and now are back. Tell me a little bit about what you see when you look at the changes of the people that attend and maybe the vendors, the other things that make up the state fair.
0: Yeah, I think that's a very good question. I mean, what we see today is throughout the fair, from the moment we open till we close, we see families on these grounds and families enjoying these grounds. We see, a heavy fan base for entertainment. We have 32 free stages out there, the most free stages of any venue in the state of Wisconsin. So we see a lot of people that come here for an experience, and that experience includes the full gamut from being able to experience agriculture. Everybody loves to go through the barns to be able to see, from hogs and the Discovery Barnyard and small animals to cattle to sheep, goats. It's just an experience, and it's an experience that I would say both crosses urban and rural, to then enjoy all the offerings that we have, again, entertainment offerings. And then, as I like to say, everybody likes a good hawker, so who doesn't want to hear the magic mop guy just pitching his ware and the chopping thing and everything else in the expo? So it's really from the north side to the to the south side, you can have a great experience. And I got to tell you, Sherry Black's vision to, help increase the South Side, bringing the circus. The circus is just a good time. It's a little like a comedy show, but it's a good circus. So, people should really take in, and it's a free circus, in everything that we have.
2: He is quite the fella. I don't know how they're going to replace him. John Yuengling, 16 years long serving on the Wisconsin State Fair Park Board, announcing that in October he will step away. Now, you can tell he's not going to step that far away. He has complete confidence, as he just said, in his protege. That's Sherry Black, current CEO of the Wisconsin State Fair. But he's also got projects in mind as well, including a major revamp of Ag Village. Just something you might want to keep in mind if you see John at the Wisconsin State Fair, which is now just weeks away, August 6th through the 16th. If you want to hear the whole conversation with John, you're welcome to it. It's up now, MidwestFarmReport.com, on our podcast playlist. I'll catch up with you tomorrow morning. Rainfall reporters, if you see anything, make sure you're reporting 877-301-FARM. 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
2: Be ready with shades, be ready with sprinklers, be ready with bedding. It's a very comprehensive approach, which in many cases we need to start thinking about this very early on in the time period. What management is trying to do is to increase the sensible heat loss, which is, if one can imagine, a molecule of air trapped on the surface of the hair of an animal. That molecule must exchange the internal heat with the external conditions.
1: DiConstanzo says if cattle operators use sprinklers, they need to make sure that air is moving around those wet animals.
2: I am pretty cautious with recommending sprinklers because they can actually make matters worse. We need the air movement to be able to have effectiveness of wetting the coats of these cattle. If it's a still day with solar radiation, high temperature, high humidity, and we wet cattle, it's going to take a breeze to be able to create that conductive heat loss, which we're looking for.
1: DiConstanzo says additional movement by the cattle to shoo flies away generates more body heat to compound the problem. That's Farm to Fork. I'm Daryl Anderson.
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0: WBEV. It is currently 76 degrees, gonna heat up to 88 today. Interesting look outside today. Now listen, Begs, a little foggy this morning. It's not wildfire smoke.
1: I know, it's extremely foggy, and also it is very humid out too.
0: Yeah, you don't wear glasses, I see, right?
1: I wear contacts, okay. Actually, so I technically do wear glasses.
0: Do contacts, they don't fog up, though, do they, when you get out of your car?
1: And... No, luckily not. They're not like glasses in that way.
0: So I had my junkie car parked outside because we were allegedly supposed to get some sort of storms last night. We got nothing.
1: Yeah, nothing again. I feel like we keep getting tricked, honestly.
0: Well, I have opinions on that at some point. I don't run it by Sherry later, but we get all these TV meteorologists telling us not to use the apps. Oh, the apps aren't right. The apps aren't right. I'm looking at my app. My app said it wasn't going to rain through the overnight, and it was the people telling me we were going to get storms.
1: Yeah, and then it's hyped up, and everybody's posting, like, there's going to be a storm. Make sure you take precautions, whatever, and then there's no storm.
0: Nothing came. I'm waiting up north, and I'm like, okay, it was supposed to form, like, at, you know, first in Eagle River, and then come down here, and then we get nothing.
1: I know, and you've been pushing for a storm because your grass is dying,
0: yeah,
1: right?
0: Yeah, everybody's grass is just dormant. I mean, yeah. It's brown. I don't know if the fog will give it some moisture, but we need some. There's a chance for a shower or a thunderstorm today. We'll see. High of mostly sunny, high of 88, which doesn't seem so bad. But you're right, the humidity right now is just there. So you made it through your weekend in one piece?
1: I did. I got through it. I'm here to tell about it.
0: I know you went home, right?
1: I did go home. I went home on Friday and then spent Friday and Saturday.
0: In the Madison area.
1: Yep, Madison.
0: Did you bring laundry home?
1: Of course.
0: So you do all your laundry for the week?
1: Yeah, all my laundry's done and I don't have to pay for it. It's fully free. my parents definitely probably get annoyed about it because I just bring like bins of laundry home.
0: Did they take you grocery shopping?
1: Sometimes. They did fill my gas up, though.
0: Oh, perfect.
1: So that was good. Yeah, that was really, really a big help because it's never fun to pay for that.
0: That's the cost of you coming home, right?
1: Exactly. Well, I left it, like, nearly empty, and they got in the car, and they were laughing because they're like, of course you left it nearly empty, like, for us to fill up. Like, nobody would.
0: Oh, because they wanted to borrow, use your car?
1: Yeah, well, they wanted to use the car to take the dog to the dog park. There was dog hair in the car everywhere.
0: Oh.
1: So I don't know if it was even worth it. Like, I think I'd rather have no gas and have to pay for my gas and dog hair everywhere.
0: Where was their car?
1: They didn't want to take their car because they think that my car is kind of like the...
0: The dog car?
1: The dog car, exactly. Like, they think their cars are too, like, nice for the dog, I guess. Or usually they'll put a blanket down in their car, but for my car, they just don't care.
0: So what do they drive?
1: My dad drives, like, an Audi, and then my mom drives, like, a... It's like a, I don't really know. It's like a midsize SUV kind of thing.
0: I drive a 2013 Hyundai Sonata that's got hail damage on it. My wife's got a 2027 Kia.
1: Okay.
0: So that the dog, I guess Clark the dog can go on. Clark the dog is just 5 pounds. So he'd be all right. But yeah, so I, even like my car last night parked out in the driveway and we moved one of my daughter's cars in. I'm like, we're going to get some storms. They'll have it be my car than not, you know. A nicer car. My car's got 80,000 miles on it, though, for 2013.
1: Wow. Well, that's surprising.
0: Because it was my parents' car, and then they stopped driving. They only need a second car anymore because my dad doesn't drive, and so they sold it to me. And so it's like a. So we have a 2013 Sonata that's got 83,000 miles on. My daughter drives a 2009 Mercury Mariner with 24,000 miles on it.
1: Oh my gosh, that's crazy. Are you guys the type of people that like? You drive your cars into the ground before you get a new one?
0: No, I know you're not.
1: Oh, my family is. Oh, we, like, drive our cars into the ground before. Like, my dad used to have a Volkswagen Passat for, like, literally, like, 10, 15 years.
0: How many miles he got on it before it went?
1: I have no idea, but we put the miles on our cars.
0: No, I probably get to 125 to 130, and I always feel like it's time.
1: Okay.
0: But we shall see. How many miles are in your car?
1: I don't know. I'm not really, like, into checking that. Probably a good amount, though, even though my car is actually only, like, a little over a year old.
0: Oh, is it? Did you get it new?
1: Well, we got it in 2025.
0: Okay.
1: So, yeah, it was new.
0: So you got a brand new. Look at you. So.
1: Well, you know.
0: Good job.
1: My sister totaled the old car.
0: Oh,
1: so
0: no.
1: That was kind of.
0: Oh, no.
1: Yeah.
0: That hasn't happened for any of our family yet. Right, we got to get to the news here today. We're like, it's like 6:10. Hey, thanks for being here this morning on a Monday. Are you a Monday person? Can you shake off the Monday blues?
1: I kind of like Monday because it's a fresh start.
0: Perfect. All right. Well, we'll get a fresh start. It's like, yeah, exactly. It's a new day. We're going to check the news here in the Daily Dodge News Center right now on 95.3 WBEV.
2: Spectrum says an internet outage that affected customers across the area has been resolved after lasting more than 18 hours. According to the company, the outage began at 6:06 a.m. Saturday and ended at 12:28 a.m. Sunday. Spectrum did not disclose what caused the disruption. The outage impacted a handful of businesses across the region, with some forced to operate on a cash-only basis after card readers went down. Others closed completely for the day. Spectrum says customers who continue to experience service issues should reset their equipment and use the company's online outage troubleshooting resources. Madison Mayor Satya Rhodes Conway says police body cameras will be included in her next executive budget. The mayor says the Madison Police Department has requested funding for body cameras before, but the Common Council previously rejected those proposals. Rhodes Conway says she now believes the council will support the program, but adds that policies must be in place before the cameras are deployed. The renewed push comes after last week's fatal police shooting of 38-year-old Corey Ruiz. Madison is one of only a small number of urban police departments in the country that does not use body cameras. Retired Oak Creek Police Lieutenant Brian Murphy will be the featured speaker at the Dodge County Sheriff's Office Protective Equipment Fundraiser Wednesday, July 29th at the Juneau Community Center. Murphy was the first officer to respond to the 2012 Sikh Temple shooting in Oak Creek, where he was shot 15 times while confronting the gunman. He'll share his story beginning around 6 p.m. as organizers raise money to provide life-saving protective equipment for the Dodge County Sheriff's deputies. Your WBEV News will continue in just a moment.
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2: Your WBEV News continues. A Beaver Dam graduate is getting a chance to represent Wisconsin on the national FFA stage. Max Ludke, a member of the Beaver Dam FFA chapter, has been selected as Wisconsin FFA's 2026 National Officer Candidate. Ludke will spend the next several months preparing for the National FFA Officer Selection Process. National FFA officers serve as student ambassadors promoting agricultural education, leadership development, and the FFA organization nationwide. Wisconsin FFA congratulated Luki on the achievement and wished him success as he moves through the selection process. A former school bus driver will spend the rest of his life behind bars for sexually assaulting four young girls in Pewaukee. 63-year-old Thomas Felser was sentenced Friday to 60 years in prison, followed by 40 years of extended supervision. Prosecutors say Felser assaulted four girls ages 4 to 6 while working as a school bus driver last year. Felser did not speak during the sentencing. The Wisconsin Department of Natural Resources is accepting nominations for its 2026 Recycling Excellence Awards through September 14th. The awards recognize communities, tribes, schools, nonprofits, and businesses that demonstrate outstanding recycling, waste reduction, and food waste diversion efforts. Organizations can nominate themselves or another program. Winners will be recognized on the DNR's website and social media. Additional information and nomination forms are available through the Wisconsin Recycling Excellence Awards webpage.

0: 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I'm Allison Beggs reporting from the Daily Dodge News Center. 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
2: For today, showers and thunderstorms possible before 4 o'clock. Maybe some more rain later, mostly sunny, high of 88. Tonight, partly cloudy, low down to 64. Tuesday, partly sunny, gradually becoming sunny, high near 81. Wednesday, sunny skies with a high near 84. Right now, it is very, very, very, very, very, very, very, very, very, very, very, very humid. If you haven't looked outside, it is very, very, very, very, very, very, very, very, very, very, very, very, very, very, very, very foggy. So it's be careful. Need your headlights on this morning. It is because it is pretty. I'll just say interesting out there right now. It is Monday, January 27th, 2026. If you want to open up the, well, I will open up the birthday lines right now. 920-885-4446. Or you can send a text to 920-887-9595. Our only birthday on my list is Amanda Kemmel. She lives in the Brownsville area. So happy birthday to Amanda Kemmel. This morning, it's National Cream Brulee Day. No idea what that is. What a cream brulee is. National Love is Kind Day. National Korean War Veterans Armistice Day today as well. Looking to go fishing today. Warm water continues to push fish deeper during the afternoon. Early morning remains the best bite for the bass and panfish. We have a major going on from 10:30 this morning to 12:30. Minor from 6:40 to 8:40. Another major from 10:47 to 12:47 a.m. The moon is a waxing gibbous today. American Legion Baseball this weekend. Waupun won the AA Regional at Beaver Dam, so they're going to state up in River Falls. They'll play on Friday. And also Horicon won the single A regional down at Cambridge, so they're headed over to Prairie du Chien on Friday as well. Beaver Dam's 16U still alive in Beloit at the state tournament. They play St. Mary Springs tonight, while the Waupun 17U is also still alive in their state tournament up at Chippewa Falls. So they're still playing, and the Waupun 19U AAA tournament begins tomorrow in Marshfield. So I should say Watertown, not Waupun. Watertown gets going. So a lot of Legion baseball going on. Get to state and Legion baseball. You do that quick turn right to the high school football season, which gets going next week. So we'll keep an eye on all that stuff for you. You can always check DailyDodge.com. Again, the two games today, St. Mary Springs and Beaver Dam and Waupun playing, I should say Watertown. See, I'm mixing those up on a Monday. Watertown, they both play tonight. So like 5 o'clock, 4 and 5 o'clock-ish. So be on the lookout for those, and we wish them good luck as well. Brewers tonight, 8:10 out in San Francisco. Opened up a three-game set with the Giants. The Miz yesterday struck out 12 of the first 13 batters. First time in the modern era that that's happened. It's a 1920 maybe. Somebody's done that, struck out the first

0: 7. It was unbelievable at American Family Field yesterday. So we enjoy watching that fun stuff going on. 1789, the first U.S. federal agency, the Department of Foreign Affairs, now the Department of State, was I guess, put into service. Also, Bugs Bunny, oh, his official debut in A Wild Hare happened in 1940. 1996, the Centennial Olympic Games concluded in Atlanta. It's, hold on a second. I got a text here. It's brulee, a French pastry. I got that from Tim Haldeman, who is, he's very sophisticated and drinks his coffee in the morning with his pinky up. So it's the brulee. It's national, is it crema brulee day, Haldy? He's so sophisticated there. He once had, you may not know this, Tim Haldeman once had coffee and tea with the Queen of England. It was back in, I think, 74, 75-ish. He was over there on a tour for, I believe they were trying to introduce more baseball to Britain. And he was out there with a group of umpires, and they ended up having breakfast with the Queen of England. And pretty good story. We'll have to get Tim on to talk about that. He actually umped the Brewers Legends game on Friday night. We talked to him, did a great job there as well. But next time you see Haldy, ask him about his wasn't quick. It wasn't like just him and her, but it was him and maybe five or six other people that had with the Queen of England. We will check sports with Bill Scott coming up in a few minutes on 95.3 WBV.
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8: The Miz dominates again. Good morning. I'm Doug Russell with sports. Call it a successful homestand for the Brewers. They go 7-2 coming off of the All-Star break, punctuating their series finale against Colorado on the mound and at the dish. And even with the new kids on the club.
9: Luis Lara. That one is lined to left. It's down. A base hit. And it gets by McCarthy. Here comes Sanchez. Lara into second.
8: Ryan Anderson on Brewers TV with the call. Lara with a pair of doubles on the day. Milwaukee bats around in the sixth. They clobber Colorado 11-2. The other part of the story is Jacob Mizorowski. He was nearly unhittable. 5 innings, 1 hit, 12 strikeouts, no walks.
10: I mean, they can't touch it, and he locates it in the top half of the zone. It's really hard to hit. But his extension and his command of it and the fact that he's got secondary stuff to go with it makes it even tougher. So sometimes you plan on, well, you know what, I'm going to hit the secondary stuff because can't hit the heater, and then you get the heater, and now you're caught in between, but it's impressive.
8: Brewers manager Pat Murphy, the crew now out west to take on the Giants for three starting tonight. Brandon Sproat pitches against Tyler Mahle. It gets underway at 8:45. Entering play tonight, the Brewers with a 7-game lead over the Cubs in the Central Division. From the minors, the Timber Rattlers fall at South Bend 8-3. Beloit beats Quad Cities 10-8. To golf at the ISPS Honda Senior Open in Scotland, Madison's Jerry Kelly was clutch when it mattered most.
11: He's played it beautifully. What a fantastic shot. What a fantastic shot. Oh, my God. How can we see two shots running like that? Just magnificent shot from Terry Kelly. I think we have our winner, 2-2.
8: He didn't need both strokes that he had to play with. Kelly wins by two shots over three golfers, Matt Gogel, Cameron Percy, and Darren Finchart. And to football, the Packers open up training camp on Wednesday. Doug Russell, Wisconsin Radio Network.
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0: ABC News. And happy birthday to Maya Rudolph, who turns 54 today. 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
1: From ABC News, Wall Street Now. A weekend pause in the fighting between the U.S. and Iran has pushed down oil prices and driven up stock futures. After a mixed showing Friday, the major averages were all set to begin this week on a higher note. As it prepares to go public on the stock exchange of Hong Kong, fashion retailer Shein has reported a $99 million loss in the first quarter of this year, compared to a net income of $395 million a year earlier. The company blames U.S. tariffs. Meanwhile, the Trump administration is lifting its ban on imports of cattle from Mexico in an attempt to lower beef prices. The blockade was imposed more than a year ago to keep out the flesh-eating New World screwworm. The pest did eventually arrive. Christopher Nolan's The Odyssey dominated the box office for a second consecutive weekend, pulling in $87 million. Meanwhile, Pixar's Toy Story 5 reached a major milestone, officially crossing the billion-dollar mark worldwide. Jim Ryan, ABC News.
2: Spectrum says an internet outage affecting customers across the area has been resolved. The outage lasted more than 18 hours, starting Saturday morning and ending just after midnight Sunday. Several businesses were impacted, with some forced to accept cash only or close temporarily. Spectrum says customers still having issues should restart their equipment and use online troubleshooting tools. Madison Mayor Satya Rhodes Conway says police body cameras will be included in her next executive budget. The Madison Police Department has requested funding for the cameras before, but past proposals were rejected by the Common Council. The mayor says policies must be established before the cameras are put to use. The push comes after last week's fatal police shooting of 38-year-old Corey Ruiz. Retired Oak Creek Police Lieutenant Brian Murphy will speak Wednesday at a fundraiser for protective equipment for Dodge County Sheriff's deputies. Murphy was the first officer to respond to the 2012 Sikh Temple shooting, where he was shot 15 times while confronting the gunman. The event begins at 6 p.m. at the Juneau Community Center. A Beaver Dam FFA member is getting a chance to represent Wisconsin on the national stage. Max Lutke has been selected as Wisconsin FFA's 2026 National Officer Candidate. He'll now prepare for the national selection process, where officers serve as ambassadors for agricultural education and leadership programs. A former Pewaukee school bus driver will spend decades behind bars for sexually assaulting four young girls. 63-year-old Thomas Felser was sentenced to 60 years in prison, followed by 40 years of extended supervision. Prosecutors say the assaults happened while Felser was working as a bus driver last year. The Wisconsin DNR is accepting nominations for its 2026 Recycling Excellence Awards. The program honors communities, schools, nonprofits, tribes, and businesses for efforts in recycling, waste reduction, and food waste diversion. Nominations are open through September 14th. Winners will be recognized by the DNR.

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0: foggy this morning, so be careful if you're driving around because the visibility is not that far. Partly cloudy tonight, 64, sunny on Tuesday, becoming more sunny as the day goes along, whatever that means, 81 degrees. Wednesday, sunshine and 84. It's currently, again, very foggy and 76 at 95.3 WBED. John Deere Green, on a hot as we head to Ballwig Implement, they have two fantastic locations. One in Waupun, one in Beaver Dam. And let's bring in the man, the myth, the legend, Tom Ballwig. Good morning, sir.
1: Hey, good morning, Wade. And I thought that was a little funny also. As the day goes on, it'll be more sunny. Well, of course, it's dark when the day starts, so then it gets lighter.
0: Hey, I drove by Marquezan four times this weekend, and what happened to the statue that used to be out there for you?
1: You know, that's back, you know, what, about 6-7 years ago, you know, they tore everything down.
0: Oh, I was going to say. Oh.
1: They pulled all the statues down.
0: They pulled them down of you too, huh? Yeah.
1: I
0: was heading up to Green Lake because I went there and back for something this weekend. And then I went the other side and I kind of went through Princeton. I saw the Marquezan, you know, from the west and the east. I'm like, where'd that statue go?
1: Not. Well, you know, sometimes they just put them in hiding, put them in a warehouse.
0: Gotcha. So, you had yourself a great weekend, though? Good weekend?
1: I did, yes. Very nice weekend. You know, Saturday just kind of took it a little bit easy, caught up on some stuff. And on Sunday, I built on my deer stand. Oh. You know, that's very, very, very, very important. You know that.
0: Yeah, it is. It's not that far away, is it?
1: Well, it isn't, but, you know, I mean, it, you know, it's better than being, you know, in the garage or doing something like that. And, you know, and you're always better off after, over 50 years of marriage that you find some place to go, like in the woods.
0: Yes, in the woods. If a husband does something wrong in the woods, does he hear his wife, yelling at him?
1: Yes, I've always wondered that. But we won't get into that because we'll get in trouble.
0: Yes, but we can get into a lot of stuff at Ballwigs, though, because you always say, what do you have going on as you kick off another work week?

0: have a big storm go through Oshkosh while they were having it. So, you know, that's kind of nice. But right now, I think we could use a good storm. You know, maybe tomorrow or the next day, I think they're talking. So hopefully we'll get back to green grass rather than brown grass. It's kind of crunchy right now.
1: It is. I'm hoping even the fog. Is it foggy in Marquezine? Have you looked outside?
0: Oh, yeah. Yes, it's foggy.
1: Well, yep. Hopefully that at least gets
0: somewhere. You know, I got up and I wondered if it was smoke or fog.
1: I did the same thing and I went outside and took a big whiff and I'm like, I don't feel like I'm at a bar in 1996. So I'm like, it must be fog.
0: Yes, and that's all right. You know, seriously, we got these EAA Gators coming back. They're going to be back here probably in a week or 10 days. We've got 0% for 48 months on them and a big discount when you count in the EAA Air Venture discount on there. So it makes a big difference in looking at them. And we've got a huge selection of them right now. And obviously that huge selection is going to go down as time goes on. But, you know, this is kind of like the once a year you get all your gators in. And we've got them all the way from the work gator. That's where you have the two-wheel drive in the back and they're open. And, you know, they probably go about 17 miles an hour, 18 miles an hour because they're designed for work. Then you step up into those that with no cab on them, and you know that's the kind I like, and because you're out in the air, out in the open. And then if you're going to use it, and you'd like to be, you'd like to have it nice and dry and clean. We have them with cabs on them and air conditioning, and all kinds of things, all the way up to the ones that have auto steer in them so you can go out and map your fields.
1: Wow, that's
0: impressive. You probably don't know what they mean by mapping the field, right?
1: You're mapping the fields? Is that like you map your fields to have them mapped?
0: No, you actually drive around the boundaries of the field and then you load them into your data. And then they come up on your screen when you're out there with your tractor and you can see to make sure that you've got everything worked or if you're planting that you've got everything planted.
1: So it's technology is what'd you do before you could map your fields with the technology?
0: Sat in the tractor, the combine, and just stared outside. But seriously on that, my cousin, who's the same age as I am, put auto steer in his combine. This is maybe about 3 or 4 years ago. And his wife always talked about when he came home at the end of a long day, you know, when he was harvesting beans, he would be crabby because he would have to focus the entire day. I mean, just constantly keep an eye on everything. And when he got the auto steer, he would stay out there an extra hour or two because it was so comfortable. When he came home, he was happy about being out in the field. And so this auto steer is more than just making your tractor do something or your combine do something or your sprayer, but it's actually something that makes you feel better because you just, you can sit on your phone if you want to, or if you're combining, you can watch for stones.
1: And it's important to know where the stones are, isn't it?
0: No, we're talking about little stones, you know, the size of your fist, and they get picked up and go into the grain head, and then they go through the combine, and that's not good at all.
1: Oh, there's Mick Jagger. There's Mick Jagger. Yeah. Keith Richards.
0: Yeah.
1: No, not that.
0: So, yeah. So anyway, that's why you do that. Having those stones go through is kind of like having kidney stones come through.
1: They're not rolling stones then.
0: No, they're not rolling stones. Okay. No, not at all.
1: Okay.
0: No, you know, if they're flat, they're even worse yet.
1: Yes, okay.
0: But seriously, that's the whole idea behind mapping your fields. And on our compact tractors, and I should have had one of those in the woods with me yesterday, that I was, you know, too lazy to go and get the one that I really should have had. You can really do a lot of work with them. You can clear a lot of brush with them. You can use them to lift things. You can put on a pallet forks in the front of them. To switch the bucket, the pallet forks takes about 2 minutes, 1.5 minutes.
1: Sure.
0: I mean, it's really quick.

0: you know, that's why they call them quick catch. And you just switch from one bucket to a different bucket to a different implement. The same way on the back, you've got a 540 PTO. That's power takeoff.
1: Okay.
0: And that runs like rotary cutters or rototillers, or you can even buy things that you can make a new lawn. It rakes the ground for you so that it's all smooth and level. Lots of different things. But that's on the compact tractors. And we have available 84 months 0%. Now, you got to look at the fine print when you're doing that, so that's an important thing to do. But we've got them at Beaver Dam, and we've got them at Waupun, and we've got a good selection on hand. And coming up here in a not-too-distant future, I think maybe 2 months, 3 months, we're going to start to see the new models come in, and you can get your 1025 with an air-conditioned cab, so you can either... You can have an air-conditioned cab for mowing your lawn or a heated cab for blowing snow.
1: Oh, well, blowing snow. I don't want to talk about blowing snow yet.
0: Yeah, I know, I know. But it's going to be coming. That's the someday. Someday syndrome.
1: Okay, yes, someday.
0: Someday it's going to. We're going to have snow out there, right?
1: Yeah, I hope so, a little bit, yes. Yeah. Not a lot, but
0: yes.
1: Enough.
0: And compact construction equipment, 0% for 48 months. Again, you know, all of these programs help you be able to buy things. On the repairs and overhaul, we have 0% for 1 year. These are on larger overhauls for the agricultural customers. We have 0% for 12 months, 2.9 for 24 months or 4.9. So if you've got a tractor, let's say you got a 7810, you know what that is?
1: Yeah, it's the one that came after the 7809.
0: No, that came after the 7800.
1: Oh, my mistake.
0: You were close. You were close. Okay. But anyway, they're older tractors. They were around, around 2000, somewhere in there. And people put a lot of hours on them because they're a really nice tractor. And now you're to the point where, you know, it doesn't have the same power, or maybe you've got some things clicking and doing things inside the engine they shouldn't. Well, we have technicians at the Waupun store who can fix those items. And they know how to fix the older equipment so that you can keep it running. And we have the finance program so you can afford to keep it running. So those 0% programs or 2.9 or 4.9 allow you to spread those repairs over up to 3 years so that it makes it easier to be able to pay for some of those major repairs. And listen, you spent 20 years putting the hours on or 30 years. Why do you think you should have to pay for it instantly? Then you got some time to spread it out, and you can keep that tractor, and you don't have to go out there and try to buy a different one that maybe has other problems
1: on it.
0: Sure.
1: Lots of great stuff going on at Baldwin Implements. You always make it very affordable and easy for people to get their work done and not kill the pocketbook, Tom.
0: Yes, yes. And don't forget our drop boxes and a Gator Clinic coming on August 8th. That's a Saturday. And the idea is that you come in and we teach you things to look at on those gators that you've had for quite a while and what you should do to keep them serviced so that they're in excellent condition going forward. So I had a guy call the other day and he said his gator was shifting hard. Well, that might be because the clutch is worn on it. And it could be a little thing, just like the idle is set too high. Well, those are some of the things you can learn at a Gator Clinic, and that's coming up on August 8th. It'll be at 9 a.m. in the morning, so we'll talk more about it later on. But that's all the things I got, and we should hope for a little rain. Two stores, the Beaver Dam stores on North Spring Street in Beaver Dam. The Waupun store is a quarter mile west of Waupun on Highway 68. 324-3537 for the Waupun store, 887-2728 for the Beaver Dam store. And make sure you look us up on the web at ballwig.biz.
1: Tom, we'll talk on Wednesday. Have a great day.
0: Sounds good.
1: See you later. It's Tom Ballwig from Ballwig Implement. If you haven't looked outside today, it is very foggy. So give yourself a little bit extra time. Don't speed and don't outdrive your headlights. We got WR News coming up after Gloria Estefan and the Miami Sound Machine from 1987. Yeah.

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1: Now this news update on Wisconsin Radio Network. Madison's mayor vows to have police body cameras included in the city's next executive budget. Satya Rhodes Conway says the police department has requested cameras in previous budgets.
2: The chief and the police department have requested in their budget submittal that the city budget include body-worn cameras in the future. And my executive budget is not public yet, but I can tell you that when it becomes public, it will include a body-worn camera program.
1: 38-year-old Corey Ruiz was shot and killed by a Madison police officer during an incident last week. Madison is among the 19% of urban police departments nationally that don't have cameras. With the primary election 2 weeks from tomorrow, you can now watch one-on-one interviews with the five Democrats who are running for governor. Wis Politics of State Affairs has partnered with Wisconsin Eye on video interviews with each of the candidates. Republican Congressman Tom Tiffany declined to take part in the half-hour interviews. This is Wisconsin Radio.
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2: It is 6:55 at 95.3 WBEV, only in Wisconsin. Allison Beggs over there in the studio. Have you traveled much around the state? Have you seen any of the big sights and sounds that are going on? Do you like travel? Did your family go on like Wisconsin road trips?
3: Oh, yeah. My family's really into travel, and especially we do, like, the whole RV trip thing.
2: Okay. So, have you ever gone to the Gibraltar Rock by Lodi? You haven't been there?
3: No.
2: It says it rises nearly 200 feet above the surrounding countryside. The bluffs were formed by glaciers thousands of years ago. On a clear day, you can see all the way across Columbia County. It's now protected by the Wisconsin Chapter of Nature and Conservancies. So, you haven't seen that?
3: I haven't. I feel like I need to get around Wisconsin more. Maybe.
2: Have you seen the giant muskie in I think is that Woodruff?
3: No.
2: How about the world's largest penny?
3: I haven't. I feel like I'm missing out.
2: Where's the RV going?
3: The RV goes more like around the U.S.
2: Okay.
3: Yeah, it's not as like Wisconsin-ish.
2: So probably. You take like the Route 66. Where's?
3: Yeah, we have taken that before. We've done like the West Coast. We went to like Utah and did a bunch there and like Arizona. But not in Wisconsin. And there's no national parks in Wisconsin because we're a big national park family.
2: Okay.
3: No national parks.
2: Plenty of state parks. Do you ever drive the RV?
3: No. Oh my gosh.
2: You've never driven the RV?
3: I haven't. My dad's actually the only one that drives it. And even he is like terrified sometimes because it's a huge vehicle and it's a lot of work to drive. He said it just gets so hot, especially in the driver's seat. And it like just overheats and it's a big thing.
2: I wouldn't be able to turn. That's my biggest thing.
3: Yeah.
2: How do you turn? How do you park
3: it? I don't know. But the parking, we just gave up on that. We would just pull into any spot in like any parking lot and just be like, whatever.
2: You just park it like park it sideways across and just go.
3: Yeah, you have to.
2: Because you can't go through a drive-thru in an RV, can you?
3: Oh my gosh, no. No, that's what makes it so hard is because usually like we drive the type of RV where there's no like car attached to it because like the RV is like the driver's seat basically.
2: So then you just drive the RV wherever you go in it.
3: Yeah.
2: If you have to run to go get a gallon of milk, you have to get it in the RV.
3: Yeah, in the RV we go. Exactly, yeah.
2: So where's your sleep? How is sleeping quarters working? How many people do you usually pack in your RV? And where do you like sleep? How do you sleep?
3: Okay, so it's my family consists of 5 people. My bed usually was what was the kitchen table that folded into my bed. And it was not ideal. Because it just feels gross, you know? Like somewhere you eat and then you're sleeping there too. And it's the kitchen table and then it folds out into a bed.
2: Allison, wake up. Move your sleeping bag. We need to make pancakes.
3: Literally, my mom would be like making breakfast sandwiches and be like, okay, I think we probably need to get the bed put away so that we can sit up at the table. And I'm like, okay. So then I'm forced to get out of bed like super early in the morning and it's not ideal.
2: Yeah, well, now that you're looking back at it now, that's not super early compared to where you're getting up now.
3: Exactly. Like, anything compared to how I'm getting up now and the time I'm getting up at sounds better.
2: What time did you go to bed last night?
3: I went to bed at, like, almost 10, honestly. And I was trying to go to bed at 9, but I feel like over the weekend, you know, my schedule got a little bit thrown off, and so I went to bed at 10.
2: Did you start scrolling TikTok at 9, and then you went to bed at 10?
3: Exactly. I started scrolling, and then I just, like, sometimes it, like, energizes me when I scroll TikTok, and then I try to go to bed, and it just doesn't work out very well.
2: I went to bed at 7:30 last night, but then I'm ticked off at the meteorologist, because then I ended up having to kind of keep one eye open because of severe weather, and then we are texting amongst ourselves here, and then nothing ever happened of it. So I'm grumpy for no reason today.
3: I know. The severe weather gives you a lot of false hope, I feel like.
2: Sure. We just need rain. And it's still uber foggy outside right now. Looking out there.
3: Well, I was hoping it was going to cool down even more this week.
2: Yeah. No.
3: But it's not.
2: So the barges that come in, the lighthouse is probably on, because the barges that come into Beaver Dam Lake, I believe they were supposed to be bringing like 100,000 cases of like Fruit Loops and Tricks today.
3: Oh, wow.
2: So I don't know if the barges are going to get in if the lighthouse isn't running at Beaver Dam Lake.
3: Yeah, who knows?
2: So we'll have to wait. It is foggy out there. Hey, Michelle just checked in and said her friend from Florida is coming up this weekend for her birthday, and they're taking her to Gibraltar Rock on Sunday.
3: Oh, that'll be fun.
2: So, and then they're going to do Dr. Evermore's Sculpture Park

0: as well. We talked about that before. There's like this giant like metal park sculpture place.
1: Oh, wow. That's cool.
0: So many things are only in
1: Wisconsin.
0: I know.
1: I need to check it out, honestly.
0: Michelle, take some pictures and send them to me so we can see these things we're talking about. All right, Allison, we'll talk to you again in about 5 minutes of the news.
1: Awesome. Thank you.
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0: Hey everybody, it's me, Wade Bates, and once again, I'll be wandering the Dodge County Fair with Klonowski Real Estate, going behind the scenes to tell you those stories that really make the Dodge County Fair go. 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
2: From ABC News, I'm Sherry Preston. A food festival in the heart of Seattle ending in tragedy with the death of three people and the wounding of three more in a mass shooting. ABC's Alex Stone is near the Space Needle with details.
3: First responders rushing to the festival, attempting to revive two of the people who were shot. But both of those victims ultimately declared dead on scene. Four other people, including a two-year-old, were transported by firefighters to a local hospital after sustaining injuries. One of them later died. One suspect has been taken into custody. Police say another suspect is still on the loose.
2: A pause in the U.S.-Iran war, but a delicate one, as diplomatic efforts resume once again. ABC's Rachel Scott is in Washington.
4: Sources tell me today that President Trump is now holding off on a major escalation against Iran to give way for diplomacy to reopen the Strait of Hormuz. I'm told the president was prepared to launch a series of strikes on Friday, but decided to hold off. Sources also say officials discussed the impact a major attack could have on the U.S.'s depleting stock of air defense interceptors.
2: In parts of Central Europe, wildfires are burning out of control and authorities are going door to door telling people to get out. ABC's Marcus Moore is close to the French border in Spain.
5: Terrifying wildfires fueled by bone-dry conditions and high winds forcing some 300,000 people in Spain and France to flee their homes. Authorities calling the conditions in France's Gironde region, home to the country's famous Bordeaux wine, among the worst they have ever seen. Fire scorching an area four times the size of Paris.
2: At an emergency meeting of French government officials today, the country's interior minister did say that the largest fire has stopped growing. The suspect in this weekend's ramming and machete attack at a Pride festival in Berlin is dead. He was killed in a confrontation with German police in a suburb of the city. They think he had ties to Islamic State groups. You're listening to ABC News.
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0: Good morning. It is 7:04. Extremely foggy out there this morning. It's real fog, not wildfire smoke. Temps sit in the 70s. We've kind of been stuck in the mid-70s all morning, if I'm looking at my thing correctly. Now we're sitting at 77. Could see some rain forming at some point. We definitely can use that. I'm not sure if it's Kara or Michael Caro, Kara Foster or Michael Caro today, but they'll give us the deets. High near 88. This hour, we'll do the impossible question with Sherry Sackett. Spin the Leroy Meets Wheel of Meat. Break down what you did during the great internet outage of 2026. Hopefully you all survived. And we'll check sports as well. Allison will have a news update here in a couple of minutes. 95.3 WBEV. 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

ready for Dodge County's biggest event of the summer, the Dodge County Fair, happening August 19th through the 23rd. 5 days of nonstop action with the Badger State Truck and Tractor Pulls, demo derby excitement, and grandstand music from Phil Vassar, Vincent Mason, and George Thorogood and the Destroyers.

0: Reliable, dependable, and honest. Three qualities you'll find at Hometown Glass and from the news team in the Daily Dodge News Center. Here's an update from them now.
1: Spectrum says an internet outage that affected customers across the area has been resolved after lasting more than 18 hours. According to the company, the outage began at 6:06 a.m. Saturday and ended at 12:28 a.m. Sunday. Spectrum did not disclose what caused the disruption. The outage impacted a handful of businesses across the region, with some forced to operate on a cash-only basis after card readers went down. Others closed completely for the day. Spectrum says customers who continue to experience service issues should reset their equipment and use the company's online outage troubleshooting resources. Madison Mayor Satya Rhodes Conway says police body cameras will be included in her next executive budget. The mayor says the Madison Police Department has requested funding for body cameras before, but the Common Council previously rejected those proposals. Rhodes Conway says she now believes the council will support the program, but adds that policies must be in place before the cameras are deployed. The renewed push comes after last week's fatal police shooting of 38-year-old Corey Ruiz. Madison is one of only a small number of urban police departments in the country that does not use body cameras. Retired Oak Creek Police Lieutenant Brian Murphy will be the featured speaker at the Dodge County Sheriff's Office Protective Equipment Fundraiser Wednesday, July 29th at the Juneau Community Center. Murphy was the first officer to respond to the 2012 Sikh Temple shooting in Oak Creek, where he was shot 15 times while confronting the gunman. He'll share his story beginning around 6 p.m. as organizers raise money to provide life-saving protective equipment for the Dodge County Sheriff's deputies. Your WBEV News will continue in just a moment.
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1: Your WBEV News continues. A Beaver Dam graduate is getting a chance to represent Wisconsin on the national FFA stage. Max Ludke, a member of the Beaver Dam FFA chapter, has been selected as Wisconsin FFA's 2026 National Officer Candidate. Ludke will spend the next several months preparing for the National FFA Officer Selection Process. National FFA officers serve as student ambassadors promoting agricultural education, leadership development, and the FFA organization nationwide. Wisconsin FFA congratulated Luki on the achievement and wished him success as he moves through the selection process. A former school bus driver will spend the rest of his life behind bars for sexually assaulting four young girls in Pewaukee. 63-year-old Thomas Felser was sentenced Friday to 60 years in prison, followed by 40 years of extended supervision. Prosecutors say Felser assaulted four girls ages 4 to 6 while working as a school bus driver last year. Felser did not speak during the sentencing. The Wisconsin Department of Natural Resources is accepting nominations for its 2026 Recycling Excellence Awards through September 14th. The awards recognize communities, tribes, schools, nonprofits, and businesses that demonstrate outstanding recycling, waste reduction, and food waste diversion efforts. Organizations can nominate themselves or another program. Winners will be recognized on the DNR's website and social media. Additional information and nomination forms are available through the Wisconsin Recycling Excellence Awards webpage. I'm Allison Beggs reporting from the Daily Dodge News Center. Submit your news tips at dailydodge.com.
3: A recent JAMA study found a third of U.S. youth from ages 4 to 17 years old use AI. AI can promote healthy development by helping kids brainstorm, create, and summarize. However, it can also be dangerous if the correct precautions aren't taken. According to the American Psychological Association, there are several ways for parents to help their kids use AI carefully. Firstly, you should talk to your children about AI. Help them understand that chatbots should not be replacing their human connections. Parents can also create age-appropriate changes in the settings. They're usually defaults involving content and privacy, which parents can revise. Even simply reminding children not all AI-generated content is accurate and can contain misinformation is constructive. By understanding both the benefits and risks of AI, everyone can use it to its full potential. With this Medical Minute, I'm Alex Stone.
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4: 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The impossible question. 885-4446, 920-885-4446 is the phone number. Good morning, Sherry Sackett. How are you?
5: I'm all right.
4: You made it here on a Monday. How was the drive up with the fog?
5: Phew. Terrible.
4: Did you think like I did and Allison both did, thinking it was smoke? Had to double check, is this smoke or is this fog?
5: When I first looked outside, yes. I was like, holy cow, what's happening? But then I noticed that all my windows were fogged up. And I was like, oh, that's the humidity. Yeah. It is thick.
4: Well, we never got the thunderstorms that we were supposed to get either.
5: Mm-mm.
4: You know, I'm kind of annoyed at TV weather people right now, because they keep telling us, they keep posting on their pages and such, don't use the apps, listen to us, don't use the apps, because they're wrong, the apps are wrong. And it seems to me that my app never told me it was going to rain last night.
5: But all the
4: TV meters, oh, we're going to have severe weather, we're going to hit bad thunderstorms, 70 mile an hour winds.
5: So I don't know what's been going on. The last couple storm systems have gotten kind of blown up. As far as like saying that we're going to get something huge, and then it's nothing.
4: I mean, even like I was sitting in Wisconsin Rapids yesterday at my parents' house, and they're like, okay, it storms about 2 o'clock, Eagle Riverish, they're going to start, you know, developing, and then they're going to work their way south. And I'm watching, thinking we have to leave early, and nothing.
5: But now, aren't they saying that we
4: could get some today
5: at some point? But nobody knows when.
4: I don't know. It's just, I don't
5: flip a coin.
4: I should have taken more than my weather and climate thing. As we're going to talk to, I don't know if we're talking to Michael or Kara today to figure it out. But I'm looking at the radar here. There's nothing. There's some rain, like Green Bay and Door County got a little rain. To the east of us got a little rain. There's some nasty stuff moving into the UP right now.

0: But I don't think that's going to hit us either.
1: We need rain so badly.
0: I know. It's just,
1: I mean, we don't need it in the form of bad storms, but we do need rain really badly.
0: I'll give up some wind and some thunder and some lightning if we can get some rain. Give me a nice good 2 inches of rain. I'll take it. Not like an hour, but
1: just, all at once.
0: At this point, we take anything. You know, just everybody's grass is like so brown. It's almost like
1: it's crunchy.
0: That's what I'm saying. I walked across the lawn yesterday. I forgot what I was doing, and I took the cushions off my deck furniture because it was going to rain.
1: No.
0: And I was barefoot, and it was crunchy. I was like, oh, come on, get it right.
1: Crunchy doesn't feel good on your feet.
0: No. Reloading the impossible question today.
1: It was a big sigh.
0: Yes. 20% of us eat this at least once a week. 20% of us eat this at least once a week, Sherry.
1: Pizza.
0: It's not.
1: Why are you hesitating?
0: Because it's not specifically what we're looking for. It's not pizza.
1: Is it like a meal itself, meaning like breakfast, lunch, dinner?
0: No, it's not breakfast, lunch, dinner. Pizza kind of could be the answer. It could be part of the answer, but it's not what the question asked to make it impossible.
1: Wow, you're really being unclear right now.
0: Yeah, it's because pizza is technically kind of a somewhat correct answer, but not the whole of the question that was being asked to
1: take
0: be
1: out?
0: It's not takeout, no.
1: Delivery.
0: Not delivery, no.
1: It's an actual food that you're looking
0: for. No, it's not an actual food. It's a type of food. I'm not going to say it's a type of food.
1: Breakfast.
0: It's a style of food.
1: Oh, Italian.
0: No, not like Chinese. That kind of a style. Good morning. Good morning. Do you have a guess?
2: I'm thinking pie.
0: It's not pie. It's not pie. I wish it was pie. Good morning. What do you think?
3: Italian.
0: It's not Italian. It's okay. It's not like Italian or Chinese. It's
1: you're very bad at giving clues.
0: Well, because it's the question's impossible right now. Begs, you're laughing over. You can always come guess if you'd like in the newsroom. See, she's laughing at us, mocking us. But
1: this is actually, I'm feeling challenged on this one. Yes, it's being very unclear.
0: No, 35% of... Okay, no, that's a different one. I was going to ask you how many people hate their boss, but that's just not you. So.
1: That was the question.
0: No, there's another one on the list there.
1: 35% of you hate me?
0: No, it says 35% of people would forego a pay raise in exchange of having their boss fired. That means 65% of us here. So
1: that's
0: which
1: hurtful.
0: Which 35%? So that would be...
1: Who is it?
0: Which three people are here?
1: Who is that, it? Should that we work? Take guesses?
0: I don't know, but 20% eat this at least once a week, and it's usually in the home. It's in the home is the kind of way we.
1: But you're not looking for a specific food.
0: No. It's once you hear the answer, you're like, okay, I get that. Yes.
1: What?
0: Yes. You have to do this usually in the home, most of the time. Some restaurants will serve it like this, and it's and claim it to be their own.
1: What?
0: 8854.
1: I'm clueless on this. I have no idea what you're talking
0: about. Hibachi, leftovers, fast food. It's not fast food.
1: And it's not leftovers.
0: No, but it's in the... Usually you'll eat this kind of food. You'll eat this in the house. You'll eat this in the house 99.9% of the time.
1: You eat most things inside the house 99.9% of the time.
0: Unless you go to the drive-thru every day, which I did not do today. It's a broad range of food that sometimes you have too much of it, and you're like, we got to just start eating all this stuff because it's...
1: And it's not leftovers.
0: Yeah, the plate, because it's just it's full.
1: Frozen?
0: Okay. Sherry, it says yes. Hold on.
1: That's it?
0: It is. It says 20% of us at least eat some sort of frozen food out of your freezer once a week. Where do you stand on that? Do you like grab? Do you have like the?
1: Honestly, I should eat more. We have way too much.
0: Yeah, I was
1: gonna
0: say, what's in your? Do you have a chest freezer that you like pull open, in the
1: we
0: bottom.
1: Don't have a chest freezer, no.
0: Because we have one that you pull open, like, and there's stuff buried. But yes. Freezer.
1: But yeah, there's always stuff in there that we should be getting and we don't.
0: Frozen pizza was kind of the part of the answer, but it wasn't like the vegetables or the chicken nuggets or the French fries or the...
1: Corn dogs.
0: The corn dogs. Correct. There's a lot of stuff buried in that freezer. I found some cookies that need... I baked cookies on Saturday because we were trying to clean out the freezer. And there was like a box of cookies that we had bought from somebody, probably some fundraiser. And it was like half made.
1: Yeah.
0: So I threw them all on the... And Crystal was surprised they didn't burn them. I thought they weren't done enough. I didn't realize that you pull them out and they're still soggy soft and then they harden up. I learned that.
1: So did you make them crunchy?
0: No, no.
1: Because you overcooked
0: them? No, I didn't overcook them this time. I pulled them out when they were still like soup. I'm like, these are way too soggy. And then I'm like,
1: they firm up enough.
0: They did firmed up and it was
1: then
0: like.
1: You get a good chewy cookie.
0: And they were very moist. That is correct.
1: Cookies are not moist.
0: Mine were moist. They were perfect morsels.

0: Okay, well, then that's kind of gross.
1: 7:23 at 95.3. I'm not sure if it's Kara or Michael. We'll figure it out.
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1: It is 7:24 at 95.3 WBEV. We're going to bring in a weatherology meteorologist, Kara Foster. Good morning, Kara. How are you?
7: I'm doing okay. How are you doing?
1: Good. I was just complaining to Kara on the phone about everybody telling me it was going to get storms and storm again last night. We got nothing. She wasn't here, though, on Friday, so we're not blaming her.
0: We won't blame her.
1: No. But I also brought up the weather app thing. So which weather apps do you not like?
7: I advise against AccuWeather because it's less about accuracy and more the morals of the company.
1: Oh, so
7: don't use them.
1: Oh, but
7: they're trying to privatize weather and make you pay for a subscription to get weather updates. So
1: what?
7: Don't do that.
1: What? So the one on my phone's not charging me money. Why is that?
7: Exactly. Well, I mean, for right now, I mean, whether it's public knowledge, it has to be. It's mm-hmm. a safety issue.
1: Okay.
7: However, they are not involved with great people that want to privatize those things.
1: Yes, gotcha. I have two of them on my phone. Why is that on everybody's phone then? Why is AccuWeather all of a sudden just show up on everybody's phone? Is that why are they selling it to like different companies and such to be on the app, just automatically loaded?
7: I mean, I don't have it on my phone, so I don't. You must have downloaded it.
1: No, mine just showed up when I got my Google Pixel. It was on there, so I don't know.
7: Oh, maybe with Google. Maybe with, I have an iPhone. So that's fine.
1: Yeah, I'm not as highfalutin as all you iPhone people. I'm like the only one. I think I'm the only one that doesn't have an iPhone in the office. I think. So,
7: hey, it's okay.
1: So is it gonna rain? I'm looking at two different ones now. I'm gonna my one that I don't know what it is. That's on my phone. It says it's raining right now. Sherry, it's not raining. Google Weather tells me it's raining outside.
0: It
1: says there's a thunderstorm. AccuWeather tells me that there's dense fog advisory, nothing. What does Kara Foster and Weatherology, the premier weather organization in the country, tell me?
7: Well, I will give some chops to both. It is 100% humidity right now.
1: Yes.
7: It is foggy as ever. So, yes, it's most likely just fog. However, depending on what sensors that other one has, it could be reading as it could be so heavy that it actually could be condensing onto the sensors itself. So, it thinks it's raining. So, and there is rain in the region. So, it's not terribly off. It's just not actively raining in our area. It's more of that fog. So, yes and no. It is foggy, though. We have a dense fog advisory till 8 a.m. Please do drive very, very carefully. The visibility is down to 1.5 mile or less. So it is humid as ever. It's gross outside. It's hot. We have a heat advisory that starts here at 10 a.m. and goes until 9 p.m. today. We do still have chances for rain. However, that big line of storms that was moving through this morning is moving into Michigan now. If we were to see anything, it would be a pop-up shower. And it runs into the afternoon, so we're still going to keep an eye on it. Of course, there still is some severe weather that has been popping up from these systems. So we're still still in the chopping block for a little bit here, but for the most part, it's going to be pretty tough to get really anything going because it is just going to get warmer and warmer and tougher for that rain to start condensing. So we're still at 89 today. However, our heat index is 99. So it's going to be gross. Partly cloudy 64 tonight. We're at sunny 81, much better for Tuesday. Clear 54 Tuesday night, 84 and sunny Wednesday, 87 and sunny Thursday. We do have showers and thunderstorms likely into Friday, which is really promising. That's looking good. Our highs are about 82 and then hanging around average 83 both Saturday and Sunday of the weekend. So after today, gets so much better. Obviously, still humid at times, too, so we're still going to keep an eye on that and obviously severe weather chances, but it's looking at least decent this week. I'm meteorologist Kara Foster.
1: Kara, good news. We need some precipitation in some capacity.
7: We do. I know. It's real bad out there.
1: Can the fog that I can't see outside the window here, can that actually add some moisture to my grass to maybe make it not quite so crunchy?
7: It will, but then it's going to immediately burn off from all the heat we're going to get today, too. So it's like, you win some, you lose some.
1: Well, maybe something will conjure up there. Enjoy your Monday. Thanks for the information on the weather apps, and I know you've never been wrong. So we and Kara, we trust.
7: No, of course.
1: See you later. All right, weatherology, meteorology.

0: Kara Foster. Sherry, what's the temperature?
1: I have 79.
0: 79. I found out Kara has posted about weather apps in the past, too. They're all wrong, she says. I think I made her mad when I was talking to her off the air.
1: Oh.
0: I'm like, they were all wrong. They were all wrong last night.
1: Well, she didn't give us that forecast.
0: No,
1: don't offend her.
0: Blame Mike. Let's blame Mike. But then Mike.
1: He's the one that gave us the forecast.
0: Yeah, but did he say it's showers and thunderstorms? We don't get him on Saturday, so. Oops. So it was, we just need something. We need some sort of rain.
1: We just need some rain.
0: Can we do the show? If it starts raining, let's do the show outside in the rain just to honor the precipitation that we all have been needing. It's probably going to, we need dry week of the fair. Dodge County Fair is coming up. That week we have to guarantee dry weather. Hot and sticky at the fair is fine with me. If we go that way, just don't want any rain.
1: Right. We want the rain before.
0: Yeah, we can't catch up fair week. That's what I always get concerned about, right?
1: No.
0: When it gets muddy. We still got a few weeks left to catch up, though. It is 7:30 at 95.3. We're running so late today.
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1: Beaver Dam Post 146, White Construction, 16U American Legion baseball team still alive at the state tournament in Beloit after splitting a pair of games on Sunday. Post 146 dropped the game to Wisconsin Rapids Sunday morning, then bounced back for a 5-0 win over Antigo yesterday afternoon. Owen Hoekstra struck out six, gave up just four hits in the complete game shutout win. Post 146 plays St. Mary Springs at 5 o'clock tonight in an elimination game. Watertown 17U American Legion baseball team avoided elimination yesterday with a 6-3 win over the Appleton Doubledays. Watertown faces Chippewa Falls today at 4 o'clock in another elimination game. Waupun and Horicon earned trips to their respective American Legion state tournaments over the weekend. Waupun went 3-0 and earned a trip to the AA state tournament with a 12-1 win over Lomira Theresa and Beaver Dam. Beaver Dam got knocked out Friday night by Kewaskum. Waupun's going to face New London Friday at noon in their state tournament opener in River Falls. Horicon won the single-A regional at Cambridge with a 12-2 win over Mayville on Sunday. They will face Gaze Mills on Friday in Prairie du Chien at 10 a.m. in the state tournament opener. Watertown's 19U will face Sheboygan at 10:30 Tuesday in their state tournament opener at Marshfield. Jacob Mizorowski struck out the first seven batters he faced in 12 of the first 13 Rockies hitters in an 11-2 win at American Family Field on Sunday. He got the win with an impressive five-inning effort.
2: Punching out 12 out of 13 is a pretty good sign. I mean, they can touch it, and he locates it in the top half of the zone. It's really hard to hit, but his extension and his command of it and the fact that he's got secondary stuff to go with it makes it even tougher.
1: That's manager Pat Murphy. The crew also collected a franchise record 9 doubles. Brewers and Giants open up a 3-game set in San Francisco tonight. Brandon Sproat takes the mound for Milwaukee. 8:10 the broadcast time on 95.3. 8:45 the first pitch. Brewers lead the Cubs by 7 games in the NL Central. After two subpar outings, the Brewers already have given up on veteran Lance McCullers, designated him for assignment. Rookies and injured players report to Packers training camp today. The veterans set to come in tomorrow with the first training camp workout in Titletown set for Wednesday. The family night scrimmage is August 7th. Corey Heim won the Brickyard 400 at the NASCAR Cup Series. After making his official PGA Tour debut just a couple of weeks ago, Jackson Koivun won the 3M Championship and outlasting Scotty Scheffler by 3 shots at 25 under par. He was golfing at Auburn this past spring. That's your Daily Dodge Sports Center. I'm Wade Bates on 95.3 WBEV.
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0: Update brought to you by me, Cassandra Schmidt, with Modern Woodmen of America, helping you plan for all stages of life.
1: Spectrum says an internet outage affecting customers across the area has been resolved. The outage lasted more than 18 hours, starting Saturday morning and ending just after midnight Sunday. Several businesses were impacted, with some forced to accept cash only or close temporarily. Spectrum says customers still having issues should restart their equipment and use online troubleshooting tools. Madison Mayor Satya Rhodes Conway says police body cameras will be included in her next executive budget. The Madison Police Department has requested funding for the cameras before, but past proposals were rejected by the Common Council. The mayor says policies must be established before the cameras are put to use. The push comes after last week's fatal police shooting of 38-year-old Corey Ruiz. Retired Oak Creek Police Lieutenant Brian Murphy will speak Wednesday at a fundraiser for protective equipment for Dodge County Sheriff's deputies. Murphy was the first officer to respond to the 2012 Sikh Temple shooting, where he was shot 15 times while confronting the gunman. The event begins at 6 p.m. at the Juneau Community Center. A Beaver Dam FFA member is getting a chance to represent Wisconsin on the national stage. Max Lutke has been selected as Wisconsin FFA's 2026 National Officer Candidate. He'll now prepare for the national selection process, where officers serve as ambassadors for agricultural education and leadership programs. A former Pewaukee school bus driver will spend decades behind bars for sexually assaulting four young girls. 63-year-old Thomas Felser was sentenced to 60 years in prison, followed by 40 years of extended supervision. Prosecutors say the assaults happened while Felser was working as a bus driver last year. The Wisconsin DNR is accepting nominations for its 2026 Recycling Excellence Awards. The program honors communities, schools, nonprofits, tribes, and businesses for efforts in recycling, waste reduction, and food waste diversion. Nominations are open through September 14th. Winners will be recognized by the DNR. I'm Allison Beggs, reporting from the Daily Dodge News Center. Submit your news tips at dailydodge.com.
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0: 4 p.m., then a slight chance of showers and thunderstorms after 5 p.m. Otherwise, mostly sunny with a high near 88. Ooh, that's going to feel good. Heat index values as high as 96. Tonight, partly cloudy with a low around 64. Tomorrow, partly sunny, then gradually becoming sunny with a high near 81. Tomorrow night, mostly clear with a low around 57. And Wednesday, sunny with a high near 84.
1: Yeah.
0: Current temp is 79, and I'm pretty sure the dew point is equal, if not greater than that.
1: Sunday morning, I got up. For some reason, I woke up early. Sunday morning. I went on a walk before church on Sunday. It was still humid, like at 6:30, quarter to 7. It was like, I was like sweating, and I'm just like, ugh.
0: We get on these runs like this, it doesn't really stop feeling humid. It just, all times of the day.
1: You don't sweat laying on the couch eating potato chips, do you?
0: We still have the grand dog.
1: Okay. Oh.
0: And it was like, normally I take him to play a good round of fetch.
1: Yes.
0: To wear him down a little bit.
1: Mm-hmm.
0: Well, you couldn't do that yesterday. It was just simply too hot.
1: Mm-hmm.
0: So last evening, a little bit before dark, we took him for a walk. And it was like, we got about a block away and it's like, we're going to turn around soon, right? Because it was just so
1: sticky.
0: Gross.
1: Uncomfortably sticky. That's like living in Florida. It's like every day. This is just normal Sunday.
0: Well, we don't live in Florida.
1: No, that is true.
0: Unacceptable.
1: It's London Beat on 95.3. Leroy Meets Wheel of Meat is next on the WBEV Morning Show.

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1: It is that time, Mondays, Leroy Meats Wheel of Meat. 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You also can get yourself lunch if you don't want to cook at the Fox Lake and Horicon location. 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Here's Sherry, here's how it works. You're going to ask a question. Somebody can be the first caller through at 888-920-885-4446. And answer correctly, Sherry will spin the wheel. We have ribeyes on there, bratwurst, gift cards, summer sauces, chicken and ribs on a stick, ground chuck. It's all there for you. Sherry, what is today's question?
2: Today's question is, what popular candy was originally created as a machine for making cough drops?
1: A machine for making cough drops.
2: Yep.
1: Were you a fan of this kind of candy back in the day?
2: I'd safely say I still am.
1: Still am?
2: Sure.
1: It's
2: been a while.
1: Okay, 885-4446. I would eat the entire package in rather than do what you're supposed to do with it.
2: Easily.
1: Let's go to the phones. Good morning. Do you have a guess?
3: I do. Is it Hershey's Kisses?
1: Is it Hershey's Kisses, Sherry?
2: Nope.
1: Nope, it's not Hershey's Kisses. Do you have a guess? What do you think?
3: Is it licorice?
1: Sherry?
2: Nope.
1: Nope, it's not licorice. Good morning. What do you think? What the candy was originally, created for making cough
2: drops? Created as a machine for making cough drops.
1: Oh, and then they put candy in it.
3: Werther's.
1: Werther's. No?
2: Nope.
1: Good morning. Do you have a guess? What do you think? Not there. Good morning. You have an answer? Hello.
4: You have an answer?
1: No.
4: M&M's.
2: Nope.
1: That's not it. We're still looking for the correct answer. What do you think?
3: Jelly beans.
1: Jelly beans, Sherry.
2: Nope.
1: What do you have? What do you think?
5: Root beer barrels.
1: Root beer barrels, which I love. But that's not it.
2: Kiel has some on his desk right now.
1: I ate one the other day.
2: Yeah.
1: I didn't ask. I just took. What do you think?
6: Lifesavers.
1: Lifesavers.
2: Nope.
1: What do you think? We need an answer.
7: I think they're lemon drops.
1: I think you might be wrong. Good morning. What kind of
3: anise
1: candies?
2: No, but I love those.
1: I love too. We're still looking for an answer. What do you think?
3: Pez.
1: Sherry?
2: Well, if I heard correctly, I think that's right.
1: It is Pez. Who is this? What's your first name?
8: Steve.
1: Steve, where are you calling from?
8: Beaverville.
1: Are you a fan of Pez, Steve?
8: My grandson certainly is.
1: Okay, are you a fan of Sherry spinning?
8: Yeah, my lovely wife came up with the answer.
1: Oh, you're lovely. What's her first name?
8: Julaine.
1: Julaine? Okay,
8: yes.
1: Well, do you trust Sherry spinning the wheel?
8: I do.
1: Okay, good.
2: I have a quick fun fact.
1: Yes.
2: The name Pez comes from the German word for peppermint.
1: Ah, they're not really peppermint, though, are they?
2: I don't know. I'm just telling you what I read.
1: You're so smart. You're so smart, Sherry.
2: So smart.
1: Whoa, and you spun that thing.

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1: Steve, you won 2 packs of chicken or ribs on a stick from Leroy Meats. Ooh. Hey, congratulations.
2: Thank you very much.
1: Hey, can you hang on the line? I got to get some more information from you, all right? 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
4: 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Did you survive the great internet outage of 2026 on Saturday? What did you do? How did you survive when you woke up and you didn't have the intraweb if you are with Spectrum? It was like 6 a.m. woke up and wasn't working and tried to take a look, got on the phone, obviously with the 5G and such, but so many things are run by the internet now. And was curious to see what you did. I know Kale had posted something on the WBEV Radio Facebook page as well about how you survived and what you did. I know a couple of the neighbor kids were out. They didn't know what to do. I saw them sitting outside on a chair. And I'm like, what's going on? As I was on my walk. And they're like, the internet's out. I'm like, oh, maybe you should talk to each other. Brenda said that she read and did laundry all day. It's amazing, though, how anxiety checks in. When I was a kid and the cable would go out, I remember staring at the hoping that it would come back in. But eventually it did come back. And Sherry, now you were not involved in the great internet outage of 2026, were you?
5: No, because I do not have that service.
4: Okay, so Brenda was reading and doing laundry. I mentioned I have two kids next door that were just didn't know what to do.
5: Yeah.
4: Because it was out. But number one, I'm like, people were like questioning, you can still get on your phones, because you have 5G, you're not working, on your...
5: Well, I don't know. Were some phones affected, though?
4: I don't know.
5: 80? Because they do have cell phone plans, but I think those are connected to like the Verizon network or something.
4: Sure, and so I didn't have any phone issues, but Sarah said she just watched old DVDs. I have an antenna on my roof, so I have streaming services, a million of them.
5: Yeah.
4: But I have an antenna, so we watched Full House, then turned into Gilligan's Island, and I was gone for a good portion of the day, but Gilligan's Island was on. And
5: Wait, your kids were watching Gilligan's Island?
4: No, kids were all. My kids were all. One of my daughters was still at... working at church camp.
5: One was going to be excited that they were watching Gilligan's Island.
4: One was at grandma's. They don't watch. Kids don't watch TV at all, unless it's a movie. My kids watch zero television. Crystal had it on in the background.
5: My son doesn't really a whole lot either.
4: I think it was catchy. It was like Gilligan's Island, The Brady Bunch, and Full House kind of rolled through, just on in the background. So that was on. A lot of people watch TV on their iPads. And I just amazingly like said, when you were young in the cave, did you have cable when you were growing up in the central Beaver Dam, Sherry?
5: Later on, not when I was young. I don't even, when did cable become a thing?
4: The early 80s. In that aspect, it started to get...
5: When I was really young, I don't think so. But I think by the time I was late grade school, I think yes.
4: Okay. So, yeah, we... So, yeah, it was one of those things. When I was a kid, the cable would go out, and we'd just freak out. What are we going to watch? Read a book. Good morning.
6: Good morning.
4: Hey.
6: Well, the first thing I think about that outage is you should have your crack news team find out what happened.
4: Well, they're on it. We've contacted people and haven't gotten a response yet.
5: It's been really challenging to get any information on that.
6: Sure.
4: Yep. So
6: we'll keep after them.
4: So we'll do that because lots of things going around just to figure out what happened. Sometimes things go down for general maintenance. Sometimes things just break, because you have that happen every now and then. But you like to know why, and people are going to get I know a lot of people are asking, are they going to get
5: I've heard a lot of people have gotten information that says they're going to get a credit on their bill.
4: Were you impacted at your business at all or at your home?
6: I was. I couldn't do a U-Haul.
4: Okay.
6: From the desktop. For obvious reasons, it's web-based.
4: Yep.
6: And, okay, well, we

0: We got the mobile app on our phone, and I tried for about a half hour with the customer, and I finally just sent him on his way.
1: Yep.
0: Got a copy of his driver's license and said, just go, because I think so many people were using the hotspot, what do you want to call it, on the phone, and I couldn't get through on the phone.
1: Yeah.
0: I'd get halfway through, and it would just stop.
1: Well, I'm glad you were able to survive.
0: I was. Yep, but, you know, if it happened during a weekday, a lot of businesses are going to be a lot more effective.
1: Yeah, it was. And we have, Allison, I know, is working on that. She's contacting some people. So we get an answer, we'll pass it along, okay? Thanks.
0: I appreciate it.
1: See you later. And it does impact, a ton of businesses got impacted. Some are flat out closed. Some had to reevaluate. I was in one place where they were using a hotspot from their private phone to run the card readers that they had because they wouldn't be able to, obviously, they're web-based.
2: Yeah.
1: So it just shows you how fragile the infrastructure is.
2: I mean, we were affected.
1: Yes.
2: For a little while. Yeah. We got up sooner than others, but that's because we had kind of a dual thing going on.
1: Yeah, we had two things at once.
2: We had two things at once happen. Normally, we wouldn't go down simply because the internet went down. But the backup also went down.
1: Yes, the backup is technically supposed to be the main, isn't it?
2: Yes. So, yeah.
1: So that's why we were off the air.
2: That's why we were off the air for a bit.
1: But our engineering crew got in and got us up, you know, before the Brewer game. And they had to
2: thankfully.
1: Run. Those guys
2: thankfully,
1: had to,
2: because I know a lot of people that, you know, didn't have TV or anything and were like, hey, I can sit outside and listen to the Brewers.
1: Yeah, so we got that back up and running. And hopefully we shall survive. But again, you know, it's where the world is right now, where all it takes is, what would happen if, say, like, the infrastructure, would we have riots in the streets if the infrastructure went down for like a week?
2: People, what would we be rioting?
1: Well, I don't know. People would know what to do.
2: Go crazy?
1: Yeah, I think so. I think that where we're at now.
2: That seems like a stretch.
1: People would be like, what do we do? What if I can't buy food because I have all my money's on my card? So I'd be eating a lot.
2: Let's hope that never happens.
1: Let's hope that as well. So again, hopefully you survived. And again, Allison's working on it, trying to get some information from I sent something out yesterday, trying to find some information. You think they would have like posted something at all?
2: You'd think, right?
1: But okay, here's my question though: was it just around here, or was it? Because of
2: what do you mean by just around
1: the outages? Because it was like,
2: do you mean like Dodge County?
1: Yeah, and because my parents had no problem. People I know that, like, you were in Columbus, you didn't have any problem. I don't think people in Columbus.
2: Well, I didn't have any problem because I don't have that service.
1: Yeah, so it's kind of weird how things are all blended together. You know, and then you went to the website page and it'd be like, oh, there are no outages reported. And like, yeah, yes, sir. And when I first got up, and then it was out everywhere.
2: Yeah, so, I don't know.
1: Well, we'll figure it out. I made it through, Sherry. I survived. Mark me safe as being
2: Mark
1: able
2: you
1: to.
2: Safe.
1: Well,
2: would you go out in the yard and pull weeds and stuff?
1: No, I had something going on in the morning for my kids, and I forgot what it was, the one that was home, and now I don't remember what it was. Then we went to Green Lake on Friday night.
2: Oh, that's right.
1: Or Saturday night. Went to the comedy show, Thrasher Opera House. It was a good time. Went to Norton's, and they had a big prime rib.
2: Nice.
1: There's an ice cream shop / bait shop / guns and ammo place / convenience store in Green Lake.
2: Listen, anything you might need, you can find
1: it. It was there. I could have gotten some minnows, and I got a double scoop of Blue Moon, and could have.
2: Is that your go-to, Blue Moon?
1: I like Blue Moon. Yeah,
2: I like Blue Moon too.
1: I can't remember what it was called though, but it was literally it had it all advertised on the front. Anything you can
2: is it
1: think.
2: Right downtown?
1: Kind of. Well, it's kind of just right off the lake. There's a park right next to a park, right by the Thrasher.
2: Got it.
1: So we were there. 8 o'clock at 95.3.
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1: 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We do have the Columbus Mystery Player coming up here, as well as birthdays and anniversaries. I'm going to see if you think you're smarter than a fifth grader, Wade.
2: Did you look at questions yet or not?
1: I have not looked.
2: Okay. I can tell you something with the Columbus Family Mystery Player. I don't think you want to be the mystery player anymore because bad things have happened the last few weeks for that one. Who the player's been hasn't gone their way.
1: Oh, really?
2: Yes.
1: So you're like kind of unintentionally predicting their future.
2: So it's not going to be The Miz next week. I'll guarantee that.
1: Oh, be careful who you're choosing.
2: It won't be William Contreras next week. It's not going to be, you know. Yes.
1: Yeah.
2: So we got that going on.
1: Okay.
2: Gruber Law Office, a proud part of the WBEV Morning Show, 414-276-6666 is the number. If you've been injured, if you need some help on something, give them a call. 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David Gruber and his staff are here for you. And I saw Gruber ads up in Wisconsin Rapids yesterday. Right, pulling into town. One call, that's all.
1: One call, that's all.
2: So now my parents are under the Gruber umbrella. If they ever need to make that one call, they can do it up there. It's 8:05 at 95.3.
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8: Hometown Glass and Improvement is still getting it done right the first time, every time. 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
9: Spectrum says an internet outage that affected customers across the area has been resolved after lasting more than 18 hours. According to the company, the outage began at 6:06 a.m. Saturday and ended at 12:28 a.m. Sunday. Spectrum did not disclose what caused the disruption. The outage impacted a handful of businesses across the region, with some forced to operate on a cash-only basis after card readers went down. Others closed completely for the day. Spectrum says customers who continue to experience service issues should reset their equipment and use the company's online outage troubleshooting resources. Madison Mayor Satya Rhodes Conway says police body cameras will be included in her next executive budget. The mayor says the Madison Police Department has requested funding for body cameras before, but the Common Council previously rejected those proposals. Rhodes Conway says she now believes the council will support the program, but adds that policies must be in place before the cameras are deployed. The renewed push comes after last week's fatal police shooting of 38-year-old Corey Ruiz. Madison is one of only a small number of urban police departments in the country that does not use body cameras. Retired Oak Creek Police Lieutenant Brian Murphy will be the featured speaker at the Dodge County Sheriff's Office Protective Equipment Fundraiser Wednesday, July 29th at the Juneau Community Center. Murphy was the first

officer to respond to the 2012 Sikh temple shooting in Oak Creek, where he was shot 15 times while confronting the gunman. He'll share his story beginning around 6 p.m. as organizers raise money to provide life-saving protective

0: As organizers raise money to provide life-saving protective equipment for the Dodge County Sheriff's deputies. Your WBEV News will continue in just a moment.
1: There's live outdoor music all summer long at the Drunken Clam on Chief Kuno Trail. 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This weekend at the 18th annual Kuno Fest, One-Eyed Jax will be taking the stage Friday from 5 to 9. And on Saturday, Breaking Cadence will be keeping the fun going from 4 to 7. 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Be sure to follow both the Drunken Clam and the Shores of Fox Lake Steakhouse on Facebook for all updates on events and specials.
0: Your WBEV News continues. A Beaver Dam graduate is getting a chance to represent Wisconsin on the national FFA stage. Max Ludke, a member of the Beaver Dam FFA chapter, has been selected as Wisconsin FFA's 2026 National Officer Candidate. Ludke will spend the next several months preparing for the National FFA Officer Selection Process. National FFA officers serve as student ambassadors promoting agricultural education, leadership development, and the FFA organization nationwide. Wisconsin FFA congratulated Ludke on the achievement and wished him success as he moves through the selection process. A former school bus driver will spend the rest of his life behind bars for sexually assaulting four young girls in Pewaukee. 63-year-old Thomas Felser was sentenced Friday to 60 years in prison, followed by 40 years of extended supervision. Prosecutors say Felser assaulted four girls ages 4 to 6 while working as a school bus driver last year. Felser did not speak during the sentencing. The Wisconsin Department of Natural Resources is accepting nominations for its 2026 Recycling Excellence Awards through September 14th. The awards recognize communities, tribes, schools, nonprofits, and businesses that demonstrate outstanding recycling, waste reduction, and food waste diversion efforts. Organizations can nominate themselves or another program. Winners will be recognized on the DNR's website and social media. Additional information and nomination forms are available through the Wisconsin Recycling Excellence Awards webpage. I'm Allison Beggs reporting from the Daily Dodge News Center. Submit your news tips at dailydodge.com.
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4: 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They do windows, doors, and more. I saw the Hometown crew was at the Brewer game yesterday online. Rick Nelson ran on the field, I think.
5: He did not.
4: That wasn't him.
5: That he was there, but he did not.
4: He wasn't the guy that ran on the field.
5: Was there one?
4: Yes, there was. That's why I thought it was Rick.
5: Did he have all his clothes on?
4: Well, if it was Rick, I hope so.
5: It was hot.
4: No. Well, he was hot?
5: It was hot.
4: I thought you said he is hot.
5: It was hot.
4: Oh, it was hot. No, I don't think it was Rick Nelson.
5: Would you like me to give the forecast?
4: Yes, give the forecast.
5: Okay, today, showers and thunderstorms likely before 4 p.m. and a slight chance of showers and thunderstorms after 5 p.m. Otherwise, mostly sunny with a high near 88. Heat index values as high as 96. South wind 10 to 15 miles per hour. Tonight, partly cloudy with a low around 64. Tomorrow, partly sunny, then gradually becoming full sun with a high near 81 and a north wind around 10 miles per hour. Tomorrow night, mostly clear with a low around 57. And Wednesday, sunny with a high near 84. Current temp is 80. Nothing beats 80 at 8:15 in the morning.
4: 80 and humid. Fog has looked like it's lifted in some capacity, though. We are a few weeks away, Sherry, from our favorite week of the year, the Dodge County Fair. And we have the one and only Charlie Dern joining us this morning. Hello, Charlie.
6: Good morning.
4: Hey, are you excited? A couple weeks away from one of the premier weeks of the 52 that we have in Dodge County, don't we?
6: Oh, of course. I think it'll be my third Dodge County Fair working here at WBV.
4: Well, we got a lot going on. I wanted to get you on early because, you know, we're still a few weeks out. I guess, where are we at for Good Karma Park? What do we need to know, at least at this point?
6: Yeah, so all the promos and all that's running, our page on DailyDodge.com is up with the official schedule of all the events happening at Good Karma Park and the Newman Pool stage. We'll be there Wednesday through Sunday with a jam-packed schedule. We're going to have more music this year than we did last year. So we'll have music on Wednesday. We'll have two on Thursday, two on Friday, wrestling on Saturday, and then band afterwards on that. So really excited. We'll have Poverty and Panic on Wednesday. That'll be before the tractor pull from 5 to 6:30. Then we'll have the Elwood Lee Band on Thursday from 6:30 to 7:30, and then Dexter Road after the Grandstand Entertainment. Friday we'll have Buck Naked. I'll always smile when I see that name. Buck Naked. That's from 6:30 to 7:30 on Friday, and then FM Rodeo will be back once again on Friday after the Grandstand. And then Saturday we'll have Shattered, which is a Rolling Stones cover band, playing after the Grandstand
4: meeting. I ran into Bob from Shattered yesterday in town. He was in town for some stuff. They're excited. Shattered is going from the Wisconsin State Fair to us.
5: I know.
4: They've got a big gig at the fair.
5: I'm very excited to have them this year.
4: They're Rolling Stones cover band. They like the rock and roll.
5: Rock and roll.
4: It is going to be great when George Thorogood's done. Those guys will take the stage at the Good Karma Park, and it's going to be a fun time. We're excited to get those guys to come here because they're booked all over, and they're again State Fair to
5: high demand
4: Good Karma Park. So it's going to be fun, Charlie. A lot of entertainment, you know. And last year, the first year of the new brand new

0: Good Karma Park. It was great, wasn't it? The way that the new stage is set up, being able to rock it out with different activities.
1: Yeah, exactly. The new stage is awesome, and it's going to be a centerpiece of the whole Dodge County Fair moving forward. So we're really excited to be back for year two. We're hoping to kind of button some different stuff up that maybe we didn't the first time around. So things like the Euchre Tournament, going to give that another try. I think it'll be a little bit more smooth the second time around, or at least fingers are crossed and knocking on
0: wood. It'll be great.
1: That.
0: So what do people need to know if they want to play Euchre? What's the deal on that this year? How do they sign up?
1: Yep, so we're just buttoning up some of the details on that. There will be links active for all of our contests. We'll still have the Euchre Tournament contest. We'll have Best Seat in the House with Slumberland Furniture for wrestling on Saturday. And then we're also going to be having the 173 beers. That'll be back for the 173rd Dodge County Fair. That one's presented by Rock River Tap Bar and Grill in Horicon and Frank Beverage Group. So, yeah, we're really excited about all that. There will be active links for those contests very shortly, just finishing up some of the background legalese when it comes to the contest.
0: Sure, and the link will be up for the Dodge County Fair pretty soon at dailydodge.com as well.
1: Yeah, it should be live now.
0: Okay, we'll take care of that, and people can go and get a look at everything that's going on there. But so many different things, and again, we'll have people there. All of our shows are going to be out there. We will be, the morning show will be out there Wednesday, Thursday, Friday. We'll have Hometown Today, Community Comment, Damn Sports Show, and the playlist as well. So people are going to be able to come out anytime, and we'll have live local radio as you're visiting the fair.
1: That's right. And on Sunday, we'll still be around in the morning on Sunday. St. Peter's Lutheran Church will be having a church service featuring music from the Lebanon Band. So excited to have them back for that. And then we'll also have the Swingin' Beaver Square Dancing back from noon to 1 o'clock.
0: The rumors are swirling that Sherry and Charlie are both going to be in the join the Swingin' Beavers.
1: I don't know if I've heard that rumor.
2: I didn't start that rumor.
0: I read it on the chatter. Sherry's going to be in the Swingin' Beavers.
2: I'm sure you did.
0: Charlie, can you shake a leg? Do you think you'd be able to do that?
1: Oh, yeah. Watching them do it looks like a good time.
0: Radio Park Rumble 3 as well. Wally had to get out of town because he was worried about the Baker boys and finding him and shaving his head before the Radio Park Rumble.
1: That's right.
0: So that'll be on 5 o'clock. Wally and I went home to my parents' house, and they're like, "Did you ask your why does it always come? Did you ask your wife if you're allowed to get involved in this match?" I'm like, well, no, she'll just deal with it. But I'm pretty sure the Baker boys are going to win. I'm confident in that. But one, Wally or I will have her head and her facial hair shaved. Whoever's team loses, it's the scumbag army against the Baker boys.
2: Boy, I don't know what to say anymore. Other than that, I would like to be able to hold the razor.
0: You want to hold the razor? You can be a part of it. We can see that
2: if it's you, are you gonna shave
0: my head?
2: I would love to. I did ninjas once.
0: I know. We have to ask Simon if you can be the shaver of if it's me. If it's not, I think the Baker boys would get to Wally though if they win.
2: Yeah,
0: Wally is there. So again, be looking. Are we going to be doing some giveaways and such leading up promotion, Charlie, leading up to the fair?
1: Yeah, we'll have different things going on. There's going to be tons of promos running as we get everything organized and ready to roll for that. But yeah, excited for year two of Good Karma Park, the new and improved Good Karma Park.
0: Should be a good time here, and Charlie, appreciate all you do, and we'll probably be talking with you more as we're about 20 and change days out.
1: Yeah, as soon as you blink, it'll be here.
0: Sounds good. Charlie Dern, thanks for joining us today.
1: Thank you, Wade.
0: Sherry, we also need to do the, before we get out of here and check sports, the, Charlie, this is bad, the Columbus Family Dental mystery player of the game.
2: Yeah.
0: The last 2 weeks, the person who's the player of the game didn't go so well for them. But if you were listening yesterday and you know who the Columbus Family Dental mystery player of the game is, give us a call at 885-4446, and I believe I have a pair of tickets to the crew in Minnesota on August 9th. So 885-4446. Every line in the house is ringing. Let's go to the phone. Good morning. Can you tell me the Columbus Family Dental mystery player of the game?
3: I beat Stephanie. She's going to be so mad.
0: Okay.
3: it's Lance McCullough McSomething.
0: Yes.
3: I forget the last.
0: Yes.
3: Yeah, he got canned or whatever yesterday.
0: Yes.
3: Whatever, right?
0: He was designated for assignment. So this is Sean the Painter.
3: Too bad.
0: Well, it's
3: Sean
0: good.
3: Sean the Painter.
0: Good for you, Sean. You got a couple tickets to see Milwaukee play. Hang on the line.
3: Okay.
0: Oh, I get some information from you. Lance McCullers. Drew Rahm the week before was the player, and then he got sent down to the minors. So
2: it can't be the

0: 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They're energy efficient, quiet, and actually keep the heat and AC where it belongs, inside.
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3: Beaver Dam Post 146, White Construction, 16U American Legion baseball team still alive at the state tournament in Beloit after splitting a pair of games on Sunday. Post 146 dropped the game to Wisconsin Rapids Sunday morning, then bounced back for a 5-0 win over Anago yesterday afternoon. Owen Hoekstra struck out six, gave up just four hits in the complete game shutout win. Post 146 plays St. Mary Springs at 5 o'clock tonight in an elimination game. Watertown 17U American Legion baseball team avoided elimination yesterday with a 6-3 win over the Appleton Doubledays. Watertown faces Chippewa Falls today at 4 o'clock in another elimination game. Waupun and Horicon earned trips to their respective American Legion state tournaments over the weekend. Waupun went 3-0 and earned a trip to the AA state tournament with a 12-1 win over Lomira Theresa and Beaver Dam. Beaver Dam got knocked out Friday night by Kewaskum. Pond's going to face New London Friday at noon in their state tournament opener in River Falls. Horicon won the single-A regional at Cambridge with a 12-2 win over Mayville on Sunday. They will face Gaze Mills on Friday in Prairie du Chien at 10 a.m. in the state tournament opener. Watertown's 19U will face Sheboygan at 10:30 Tuesday in their state tournament opener at Marshfield. Jacob Mizorowski struck out the first seven batters he faced in 12 of the first 13 Rockies hitters in an 11-2 win at American Family Field on Sunday. He got the win with an impressive five-inning effort.
4: Punching out 12 out of 13 is a pretty good sign. I mean, they can't touch it, and he locates it in the top half of the zone. It's really hard to hit, but his extension and his command of it and the fact that he's got secondary stuff to go with it makes it even tougher.
3: That's manager Pat Murphy. The crew also collected a franchise record 9 doubles. Brewers and Giants open up a 3-game set in San Francisco tonight. Brandon Sproat takes the mound for Milwaukee. 8:10 the broadcast time on 95.3. 8:45 the first pitch. Brewers lead the Cubs by 7 games in the NL Central. After two subpar outings, the Brewers already have given up on veteran Lance McCullers, designated him for assignment. Rookies and injured players report to Packers training camp today. The veterans set to come in tomorrow with the first training camp workout in Titletown set for Wednesday. The family night scrimmage is August 7th. Corey Heim won the Brickyard 400 at the NASCAR Cup Series. After making his official PGA Tour debut just a couple of weeks ago, Jackson Koivun won the 3M Championship and outlasting Scotty Scheffler by 3 shots at 25 under par. Was golfing at Auburn this past spring. That's your Daily Dodge Sports Center. I'm Wade Bates on 95.3 WBEV.
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0: 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Letty Lumens is 5 years old today. That one just came through on the text line. Letty Lumens is five. Appreciate that. And phone lines are ringing. Good morning. Do you have a birthday or anniversary?
1: Yes, I do. It's Sean the Painter, but it is Sydney Virginia Ann's 16th birthday today.
0: Taking the driver's test?
1: No, actually, they don't do them on Mondays. So she's doing it tomorrow at like 1-ish, 1:40, I think, something like that, 1:45.
0: So stay off the roads between 1:45 and 2 o'clock. Tell her not to speed when it changes from 25 going under the overpass.
1: Yeah, she's a little nervous about, you know, controlling her speed, and she's like, I can't do Y turns very good. I'm like, oh boy,
0: don't hit the curb on the Y turn.
1: Right.
0: She'll do great. Sorry for your car insurance going up.
1: Yeah, right. Thanks.
0: See you later. See you later. 885-4446.
2: At least he has a daughter. Even worse when you have a son that starts driving.
0: Watch that. Well, don't hit the curb on the Y turn. I think that's not good. That's not good, Sherry.
2: No.
0: You passed on your first time, right?
2: Yes.
0: Of course you did. Of course you did.
2: I did.
0: Do you have any birthdays or anniversaries?
2: I was going to check that, wasn't I?
0: Yes.
2: Sorry.
0: Well, it's all right. Something suddenly came up.
2: Well, yeah, I got
0: life happened. Life happens.
2: Hang on a second.
0: I got plenty of time here today.
2: Did you have Jim Hazy?
0: I do not have. No, I don't.
2: Jim Hazy. It's his birthday today. Happy birthday to Jim.
0: Okay.
2: That's all I have for today.
0: Cool. And celebrity birthdays. Do you have the list of celebrity birthdays today? I misplaced mine, Sherry.
2: I do. Maya Rudolph.
0: Okay.
2: Is 54.
0: Any fun facts about Maya? Because you've been pretty Johnny on the spot today.
2: Well, you know who Maya is, right?
0: Yes, from Saturday Night Live.
2: Yeah, Saturday Night Live comedian. Lots of movies. Her mother was the legendary singer Minnie Riperton.
0: Oh, I don't know who Minnie Riperton is.
2: You would if you heard some songs,
0: I bet.
2: Alex Rodriguez, A-Rod. He finished his MLB career with 696 home runs. He's 51 today.
0: Interesting cat. There is A-Rod.
2: And I have one other person. I have no idea who this is.
0: Okay.
2: Triple H.
0: WWE. He's running WWE right now. Triple H, married to Stephanie McMahon.
2: He's 57.
0: Okay. Those three birthdays there. Birthdays and anniversaries brought to you by Wave Hair Studio. We're going to talk with Kelly in about 20 minutes or so, 25 minutes from Wave. So look forward to seeing what they got going on there. But if you need a new look, they will definitely take care of you at Wave. Send to the Daily Dodge News Center in Allison Beggs.
3: Spectrum says an internet outage affecting customers across the area has been resolved. The outage lasted more than 18 hours, starting Saturday morning and ending just after midnight Sunday. Several businesses were impacted, with some forced to accept cash only or close temporarily. Spectrum says customers still having issues should restart their equipment and use online troubleshooting tools. Madison Mayor Satya Rhodes Conway says police body cameras will be included in her next executive budget. The

0: Madison Police Department has requested funding for the cameras before, but past proposals were rejected by the Common Council. The mayor says policies must be established before the cameras are put to use. The push comes after last week's fatal police shooting of 38-year-old Corey Ruiz. Retired Oak Creek Police Lieutenant Brian Murphy will speak Wednesday at a fundraiser for protective equipment for Dodge County Sheriff's deputies. Murphy was the first officer to respond to the 2012 Sikh Temple shooting, where he was shot 15 times while confronting the gunman. The event begins at 6 p.m. at the Juneau Community Center. A Beaver Dam FFA member is getting a chance to represent Wisconsin on the national stage. Max Lutke has been selected as Wisconsin FFA's 2026 National Officer Candidate. He'll now prepare for the national selection process, where officers serve as ambassadors for agricultural education and leadership programs. A former Pewaukee school bus driver will spend decades behind bars for sexually assaulting four young girls. 63-year-old Thomas Felser was sentenced to 60 years in prison, followed by 40 years of extended supervision. Prosecutors say the assaults happened while Felser was working as a bus driver last year. The Wisconsin DNR is accepting nominations for its 2026 Recycling Excellence Awards. The program honors communities, schools, nonprofits, tribes, and businesses for efforts in recycling, waste reduction, and food waste diversion. Nominations are open through September 14th. Winners will be recognized by the DNR. I'm Allison Beggs reporting from the Daily Dodge News Center. Submit your news tips at dailydodge.com.
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3: Today, we are going to see showers and thunderstorms likely before 4 p.m., then just a slight chance of showers and thunderstorms after 5 p.m. Otherwise, mostly sunny with a high near 88 and a heat index value as high as 96. Tonight, partly cloudy with a low around 64. Tomorrow, partly sunny, then gradually becoming sunny, full sun, with a high near 81. Tomorrow night, mostly clear with a low around 57. And Wednesday, sunny with a high near 84. Current temp is 80.
4: And the only real precipitation we have in the state of Wisconsin is the extreme northern part of the state, just tickling into the UP. And that's about it. They got some heavy rains up there. The stuff that was south of us moved out over to the mitten of Michigan right now, and we'll see if something else develops. 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And we will also invite you to like Fox Brothers Piggly Wiggly on Facebook. We are going to find out if I'm smarter than a fifth grader, along with Endeavor Charter School, after Maroon 5 comes your way on 95.3 WBEV.

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1: It is 8:41 at 95.3 WBEV. And we're going to find out if I'm smarter than a fifth grader, along with Endeavor Charter School, where students discover their passion, take ownership of their learning, and prepare for their future. Sherry, you're going to give me five questions. I need to answer three of them correctly to at least move on for one more week. Looking at the questions, what do you think the odds are of me passing?
2: I think you'll probably do all right.
1: Okay, you think I'm going to do
2: okay? You might even go 5 for 5.
1: Wow, you're predicting 5 out of 5 for my simple mind.
2: I think you've proven that you're pretty good at this.
1: Okay, well, let's...
2: You're pretty good at being smarter than a fifth grader.
1: Well, my problem is I had two teachers in fifth grade because I had Mrs. Kimfbeck, and then she left halfway through because her husband got a job somewhere else. So then I had Mrs. Kroll for the second half of the year. I think some things slipped through the cracks. Like, we never learned all the state capitals. And then we got to the end of the year, and she's like, I thought Mrs. Kimfbeck told you the state capitals. And then the principal's like, no, she didn't. These kids are left out. So hopefully there's no state capital questions.
2: No.
1: Okay, then I'm good.
2: You should be all right. Well, are you ready?
1: I need 5. You play along at home. See what you can answer. Okay?
2: All right, here we go. What form of transportation was once called the Iron Horse?
1: Give me the multiple guesses.
2: Cruise ship, car, or train?
1: The train?
2: Yes.
1: Is that right? See, that was question mark there. Cause I don't know if old Henry Ford called the car the Iron Horse. Mm. Perfect. That's 1 for 1.
2: Plants that don't make seeds reproduce by forming what?
1: Ooh.
2: Flowers, chlorophyll, or spores?
1: Plants that don't make seeds...
2: reproduce by forming what?
1: Is it flowers?
2: Nope.
1: Oh.
2: It's spores.
1: Spores.
2: What country did Gandhi lead to independence from British rule?
1: Just going right into the next question here. I was going to ponder getting that one wrong.
2: Sorry.
1: But is it India?
2: It is India.
1: Okay, so... okay, I bounced back good on that one. Spores.
2: Do you want to reflect on that one, too?
1: No. Okay, let's move on to 4.
2: Okay. We use the abbreviation ETC to mean et cetera. What language does et cetera come from?
1: I actually looked this up the other day, what it meant, and I know. Well, give me my multiple guesses.
2: Spanish, Latin, or Italian?
1: I believe, it's not Spanish. It's Latin or Italian. The clock. I'm going to say Italian.
2: It's Latin.
1: Oh, it failed me there. I looked that up, and then I'm thinking, but here's what I thought. Here's my thought process. I'm like, did we discuss this when we were in Italy last year? All right, it's coming down to the wire here, Sherry. Hold on. I have to get a drink of some.
2: Also, the correct pronunciation is et cetera.
1: Et cetera, ETC, et cetera.
2: Yeah, not et cetera.
1: Et cetera.
2: Et cetera.
1: Et cetera. You're so smart today.
2: Which of the following is not a carnivore?
1: Oh.
2: Is it a bull, a lion, or a wolf?
1: A bull, a lion, or a wolf? Well, lions and wolves eat stuff. Bulls don't eat meat. What do they eat?
2: Mm-hmm.
1: Well, the answer is
2: probably the same stuff cows eat.
1: The answer is bull.
2: Yes, the
1: correct
2: answer is
1: so
2: bull.
1: So I passed.
2: You barely passed.
1: No.
2: But I really thought you were going to ace that.
1: No, I got two wrong. Spores, I knew spores, and I should have gone with the initial gut of Latin. But I didn't, and you are what your record says you are.
2: You did okay. You passed. It is summer break, so I expect that you might be, struggling a little
1: Speaking
2: bit.
1: Speaking of that, I had a daughter apply for college yesterday. Can you believe how time flies?
2: Tell me about
1: it. Oh, I know. So.
2: Little old me has an almost 24-year-old.
1: Just yesterday, Ian was running around, sneaking out of the house as a 2-year-old.

0: old. Sherry was just giving him tape, and it was just yesterday. Sherry was pinning a note that said "Buy me two packs of cigs" to the old bar, and he'd walk by himself, and they'd give it to him. And
1: stop.
0: That was like in the '70s that happened.
1: He didn't
0: right?
1: grow up in the '70s.
0: Because in the '70s, your parents did that.
1: Oh yeah, they would. Just, like, put a little pin and a note on your shirt and send you to the store.
0: Can of soup, pack of Marlboros. And come
1: Can you believe that parents used to do that?
0: That's a different time, Sherry.
1: I know it was a different time. It's just so hard to imagine now.
0: I went as a young kid to Peterson's grocery store on the corner to get, like, if mom needed a can of soup. I would walk down there, ride my bike. I was probably seven.
1: How old were you?
0: Seven, not like four.
1: Right.
0: So, yeah, but a different time. Can you imagine now you'd have child services there rolled into...
1: In the soup aisle.
0: Well, like, even like Home Alone, the girl barely questioned Kevin when he was buying groceries.
1: Well, she looked at... She questioned him a bit.
0: But she sold it to him and let him go.
1: She did.
0: Okay.
1: He had a great convincing story, though.
0: Yeah, well, that is true. 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They're enrolling now for the 26-27 school year.

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0: It is 8:50 at 95.3 WBEV, and we're going to head to Wave Hair Studio in Beaver Dam and bring in Kelly. Boy, Kelly, Sherry Sackett is wearing her crown, and it looks fantastic.
1: Well, of course, she gets it done at Wave.
2: Of course I do. And my eyebrows are glorious as well.
1: Yeah. I love it.
0: Sherry's eyebrows came in, and she wants to get her eyebrows waxed on the air. Can we?
2: No, I want to wax Wade's on the air.
1: I mean, I feel like we might be able to make that happen.
2: Right? I think we totally could.
0: I'm going to be that 80-year-old guy that's got the bushy eyebrows that, like, are
2: going
0: up
2: there.
0: To the top.
2: You can do your ears and your nostrils, too.
0: Oh, Kelly, is that all? Can you do stuff like that at Wave Hair Studio?
1: Well, technically, yes, but you want a certain type of wax to do the nostrils. Oh. But, yeah.
0: Tell us about
1: it can be done.
0: A lot of stuff going on at Wave. Go ahead, Sherry.
2: Nothing. I'll stop there on that. But I do have a question. Is today the last day to vote?
1: No, yesterday was the last day to vote. So voting is officially wrapped up. So now we just get to wait for the results.
2: Oh, great.
1: I would like to thank everybody who took the time to vote for Wave Hair Studio and for Amber Daniels in the contest. So we're pretty grateful for everyone who continues to support us year after year.
0: Hey, you know, I was watching the WBEV Radio Facebook page. We're talking with Kelly from Wave Hair Studio. I got some videos posted there of, I think, Ashley's getting some work done. It really shows your group in action. You guys have a lot of fun at Wave, don't you?
1: Yeah, it was nice having you guys come in and film all the content, and they've been rolling out the last 2 weeks, I believe. It's been fun. We've been sharing them on.

0: our page too. We were getting good feedback.
1: We're talking with, I guess tell people where Wave Hair Studio is located. How can they make an appointment before we move on? Didn't ask you that on the top.
0: Yeah, we're located at 713 Park Avenue, Suite C in Beaverdam. 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So you kind of just have to get off of Park Street or Park Avenue and you can park in the back. There's usually plenty of parking.
2: Great. Yep, it's easy to park back there. There's plenty of parking.
0: Yeah.
2: You're not wrong about that. So Christina, I heard, is expanding her schedule.
0: Yeah, so she started with just Fridays and Saturdays, so now she's going to open up Monday nights from 5 to 8, so that's pretty exciting. And then we tweaked her hours a little bit on Fridays. So Friday she's coming in a little bit early, staying a little bit later, so starting at 8, working till 5, which is nice to be able to have a Friday later after work hours, after school hours, and then Saturdays are 8 to 3. So, yeah, we're pretty excited about her opening up more hours, which means she's getting busier, which is awesome.
2: Yes, right. And speaking of school, do you have some back-to-school specials that you want to talk about?
0: We do, yeah. As we get closer to school, like August is what?
1: Yes.
0: Next or this Saturday already? That's just wild to me. So we have back-to-school specials. We wanted to make it easier for families to save before school starts. And so we created different specials. Depending on the age bracket, you can find the child haircut for the age. You can click that right online under our Wave specials. So once again, we make it really easy for booking online. But of course, when you call the book, you can still book just as easy. Just tell us your child's name or age and we'll get you booked accordingly.
1: Hey, and your website has a new blog post on it as well. I know, talking about why Wave recommends buying your hair products from your salon. Can you kind of talk a little bit about that and your blog in general?
0: Yeah, I had a free day yesterday. My daughter was gone, so I'm like, what should I do? I decided to write a blog post because we get a lot of questions about why is buying a product at the salon better than buying it at like TJ Maxx or Walmart or Marshall's? Because let's face it, we see a lot of things out there and it's very enticing because the package looks the same. So it's just me writing and educating people a little bit why it's important to buy it from a professional licensed salon.
1: So you can check that out.
0: 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I have a blog hub. So you can click there and read it. And I do believe, I don't know if it worked for sure, but I think I shared it to our Facebook page this morning as well.
1: Well, what's the best way to check out the Facebook page? What is your Facebook page?
0: It's Wave Hair Studio.
1: It's that simple.
2: Duh, Wade.
1: Duh.
0: Very simple.
1: Duh.
0: Come on.
2: Can you remind our listeners again how easy it is to book online?
0: Yeah, you just go to wavehairbd.com and there is a book now button. If you want to book with one of my renters, you can go to meet the staff or meet the team, Team Wave, and then under their bio, there'll be a direct way to link, do booking. I know Amber does online booking, so it will send you to her Burr's Beauty Bar, Gloss Genius. Both Jackie and Kim have their information of how to book. And same thing with Christina, Vanessa, and I. If you book, press the book now, it will take you to our Gloss Genius booking page. Otherwise, I do, my clients, they know my business number. You text me to book an appointment. I know Amber, Kim, and Jackie all have texting available. Just Vanessa and Christina are the only ones that you either call or you book online for them.
1: Well, a lot of great stuff. I anxiously await the voting of the best of Dodge County, expecting Wave to be back on top again. Kelly, again, how can people find more information?
0: Yeah, find us on wavehairbd.com and our Facebook page. I just want to say again a big thank you for everybody who voted for us for Dodge County's Best. We truly appreciate the support from our community, and we really can't wait to see the results. No matter what the outcome is, we are really grateful for everyone who took the time to vote. Dodge County is full of incredibly talented people and businesses, so it's really anyone's game.
1: Kelly, we appreciate you and look forward to talking to you in a couple weeks.
0: Yeah, sounds good. Thanks, Wade. Thanks, Sherry.
2: Yep, bye-bye.
1: Thanks so much.
3: I'll wear bye. My crown. 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
1: Sherry's wearing her crown.
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1: Is it from the humidity? You shall survive. WBEV Hometown Today is on the way next. Sherry, we'll be back tomorrow, God willing, right?
2: Well, God willing.

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7: From ABC News, I'm Sherry Preston. 3 dead, 4 hurt, and 1 person in custody. That's the nation's mass shooting in Seattle happening. ABC's Jeff Pogula with more.
8: This happened during the Bite of Seattle Food Festival. Gunfire erupted shortly after 6 p.m., causing the crowd to scatter. Witnesses describe a chaotic scene.
9: We saw a few people going to a building, so we went in there, and we went like down the stairs, and we just hid in the garage.
8: A young child is among the wounded, Assistant Police Chief Tyrone Davis.
10: One of the 4 victims that was taken to the hospital was was a toddler.
8: Detectives believe two people were shooting at each other. One suspect is in custody. Jeff Pogela, ABC News, Seattle.
7: Across the middle part of the country, extreme temperatures are building under another heat dome. Here's ABC meteorologist Leslie Lopez.
11: The heat index climbing up to about 108 degrees. We have that through Wichita.

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1: Spectrum says an internet outage affecting customers across the area has been resolved. The outage lasted more than 18 hours, starting Saturday morning and ending just after midnight Sunday. Several businesses were impacted, with some forced to accept cash only or close temporarily. Spectrum says customers still having issues should restart their equipment and use online troubleshooting tools. Madison Mayor Satya Rhodes Conway says police body cameras will be included in her next executive budget. The Madison Police Department has requested funding for the cameras before, but past proposals were rejected by the Common Council. The mayor says policies must be established before the cameras are put to use. The push comes after last week's fatal police shooting of 38-year-old Corey Ruiz. Retired Oak Creek Police Lieutenant Brian Murphy will speak Wednesday at a fundraiser for protective equipment for Dodge County Sheriff's deputies. Murphy was the first officer to respond to the 2012 Sikh Temple shooting, where he was shot 15 times while confronting the gunman. The event begins at 6 p.m. at the Juneau Community Center. A Beaver Dam FFA member is getting a chance to represent Wisconsin on the national stage. Max Lutke has been selected as Wisconsin FFA's 2026 National Officer Candidate. He'll now prepare for the national selection process, where officers serve as ambassadors for agricultural education and leadership programs. The Wisconsin DNR is accepting nominations for its 2026 Recycling Excellence Awards. The program honors communities, schools, nonprofits, tribes, and businesses for efforts in recycling, waste reduction, and food waste diversion. Nominations are open through September 14th. Winners will be recognized by the DNR. I'm Allison Beggs, reporting from the Daily Dodge News Center. Submit your news tips at dailydodge.com.
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0: 10 to 15 miles per hour. Partly cloudy skies tonight, lows dip down to about 64. I'm meteorologist Jennifer Wojcicki on 95.3 WBEV, powered by Daily Dodge. Currently, it's 78 degrees.
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0: 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Kiel Zomer filling in for Wally Lukashinsky this morning. We've got Justin the Ninja Wilski up in the WBEV studio helping us out today as well. We appreciate everything that he does. And this morning here on Hometown Today, we are happy to welcome in our friends from the Dodge County Center for the Arts. We've got Craig Kasten joining us, still president of the board, correct?
1: Yep.
0: Yeah, president of the board at Dodge County
1: President
0: Center
1: President.
0: For the Arts. Yeah, exactly. Craig, always great to always great to see you.
1: Yeah, it's great. It's always great to be seen. I like that.
0: Well, for folks who I know we get to visit you with you once in a while, but I think it's been a little bit since we've gotten to talk about this for maybe folks who aren't familiar with Dodge County Center for the Arts, or you know, or maybe they've heard of it but haven't been down or aren't super familiar with it. Share a little bit about the Dodge County Center for the Arts and a little bit of the history there.
1: Sure. We're a nonprofit organization promoting art in the art of the community, my granddaughter's actually asked me that this weekend. How long has the Arts Center been around? And I said, it's been 60 plus years, probably closer to 65. We've been in our current location at 130 West Maple Avenue, which is the old Bank Mutual, if you still remember that. We're just past 7 years there. So it's great. We offer make art accessible to anyone. Our commissions are really low. If you sell the art, it's really low. It's just enough to help with our costs, but otherwise, because we want artists to be able to put art out there and sell it. We're open to any age group, any skill level. It's not about professional like the Louvre or anything like that. It's about getting people to do art, to actually love what they do, to want to try a hand at art. We have, you know, workshops. We have all kinds of things going on. We always have coloring contests, thanks to the Radiothon. We have run a coloring contest every month, so they can come down and do some coloring. Great, great therapeutic, some fantastic art, by the way, just in that. And we just have all kinds of things for people to do. It's a non-threatening environment. You come in. My granddaughters were here. All three of them were here this weekend. Maisel, Grayson and Caroline, I'll mention their names, because I always try to. They were here this weekend, and one of the very first things they said when they were visiting us for the weekend was, all right, I want to go to the Art Center, or as my granddaughter Maisel says, the Art Center. She wants to go to the Art Center. I'm not sure why she says it that way, but I'll live with it. She goes to the Art Center, and they went, and they spent 2.5 hours painting and drawing and gluing and glittering, which I hate glitter, and gluing, and they did all that, and they just never got tired. We finally had to tell them, hey, we have to do lunch because you don't eat lunch. Otherwise, they would have stayed all day because it's just a friendly environment. Mary Fitzgerald is the gallery coordinator. She does a great job of making everyone feel welcome. You know, the artists make each other feel welcome. The Wednesday workshop we do, everyone comes in, and they just said it's like a really warm, welcoming environment. Because some of the people are really good artists, and some are just starting. And the good artists don't say, well, your art isn't that good. It's like, I could help you make it better. Let's work together. And they work together, and it's all free. And admission's always free. You can always come down. We're open Wednesdays through Sundays from 11 to 5. And you come down and have fun.
0: Yeah, I love that, you know, you maybe hear Center for the Arts and there might be this, you know, thought in your mind of, you know, a vision what that might look like. Yep. Like, oh, I got to put on my best clothes and go look at thousands of dollars, pieces of art. And it's just not what it's really meant to be. You know, you guys have set it up to be really interactive and just for literally anybody and everybody to enjoy art.
1: Yep. But if I'm there, I remind people when I hear them whispering as they're looking at the art, this isn't a famous gallery. Talk about the art. Tell us what you think about it. Talk to each other about what it means to you, because you know, some art is so subjective. It's not, you know, I might look at it and go, oh, that's art. And somebody else will say, that's the most beautiful thing I've ever seen. And then the next one I might have...

0: might be reversed. So people, you want to talk about how art makes you feel and how do that and say, well, I could do that, right? You know, I could try that out. So we welcome people to try that too. And we have regular shows. We have regular events that we hold every year and we tie a lot of our stuff to do with the Downtown Beaverdam Group and with the Chamber because they have a lot of events and we try to be part of that because we want to be inclusive. And the name Dodge County Center for the Arts doesn't preclude people from being from Dodge County. We have dozens of artists that are from farther away from the Fox Valley. We have some people from Illinois that come up our way and exhibit their art there or come and join some of our classes and stuff. So we have people from Milwaukee, Kenosha. So we have people everywhere. So it's not it's just named Dodge County Center for the Arts. To be more inclusive, I thought we should call it the Arts Center because that would be even more inclusive because then it's not, there's no boundaries. But
1: sure.
0: But we had to do what we had to do, and it was great, and we love it. And, you know, and it gave us a chance to come up with a whole new logo. Ruth Metz helped us design a logo and got it all going. And so it gave us some more color. In fact, we're talking this summer, we're trying to get together a group to, we'll talk about the next artist meeting.
1: Yeah.
0: Let's get a group together. She wants us to paint. She's doing donate the paint to, or the money for the paint, to be able to paint the shutters to make it more colorful. Because it kind of looks like it actually looks like a funeral home. It was in a bank. So, you know, the 1974 bank looks like a funeral home. It's just really boring and dull and plain. So she said the other day, she said, I'll buy the paint. You guys paint it. We're like, oh, well, we could do that. So we'll do some, add some bright colors to it, probably the colors in our logo to some of the shutters and some of the surrounding areas around the doors and stuff to give it that pop, to give it that, you know, when you drive by. Because people say, well, I didn't, you know, we've been there 7 years, and I have people come all the time say, well, I didn't know you were here. I'm like, that giant sign outside. And then the little one in the parking lot and all the stuff we do, and you still didn't know. So let's try something different. Let's make it bright and colorful, so you have to look at it.
1: And that's one thing I love about Dodge County Center for the Arts. I mean, it's pretty, you know, apparent to me over the years that that you guys are not content with just kind of leaving things the way they are, right? Oh, you're as is art, right? Art is ever changing, so is the Center for the Arts.
0: Yeah, we do, and Mary's been there a little over a year, and she's done done a fantastic job every time. But pretty much every year we come up with something new, and say, let's try that, you know. And for the most part, people say, you know, we had those contests. We had the banana contest. We had the pickle contest. Don't know what we're going to do next year. But it just came as a joke. Somebody said, well, you know that banana thing they hang on the wall with the duct tape, and somebody did, that's kind of a slap in the face to art, real art. So let's do our own contest. And the answer was, why not? And so then the next year they said, are we going to do another one? Why not? So we want to try new things. We always want to find something fun to do. We always want to find something interesting and capture people's attention and try to find that creative spark that makes them want to do art. One of the guys that comes, David, comes by. He came by and he really didn't have any art background or any experience. And he, you know, he did a little dabbling, but really wasn't. And he spent a couple of weeks with our Watercolor Wednesday people, and he came up with some fantastic, he's grown into a really good watercolor artist. I mean, people probably won't see him down at the Louvre or any of the famous places, but he does a fantastic job. He's really, his art has come full circle in the last 6 months or so, or a year that he's been doing this, and it's come full circle. So that's what we're hoping for, that spark. And the nice, really cool thing that's happened is we've partnered with the Wayland Academy and the local schools, not just Beaverdam School, but Dodgeland and a few other ones, to do art for kids again. So we used to do that when we were at the Disciple Center, and that kind of went out with COVID and all the other stuff going on. It kind of got hard to get kids to do any, you know, because they weren't really at school or, you know, to coordinate all this. Well, Justin from Wayland, who's the art guy there, he said, I'll make this happen. So him and Mary worked it out. Was it him or he and Mary? I don't know. Sorry. Now my English teacher was alive.
1: Yeah. Encouraging. Apologies. Yeah.
0: Do that. And they said, why not? So they contacted all of Chris Schumacher from Art on the Town and a few other places they've done that where they've worked, and we had some art shows. We we're partnering back again with the city Parks and Rec Department to do youth art camps. We already had two, and they were fantastic.
1: Yeah, I saw that.
0: They were great because your daughter was in one of them.
1: She'll be in the upcoming one.
0: Next month, which is next week.
1: Yeah, I know it's hard to keep track of time, but yeah, lots of new and exciting things happening over at the Dodge County Center for the Arts. Many of which we're going to talk about here coming up in the next segment. We're with Craig Kasten from the Dodge County Center for the Arts. 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
2: On second and 10, back to throw low. Rainbows deep down the right side. And he's got Watson! Touchdown, Green Bay Packers! Christian Watson blows the top off the Lions' defense. McCarthy looks, fires left side, and it's intercepted on the overthrow. Evan Williams delivers his second consecutive dagger.
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6: 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Visiting with Craig Kasten with the Dodge County Center for the Arts. And there is, as always, there's a lot of things coming up at the Dodge County Center for the Arts. Let's hit first. We've got a number of them, so we're just going to randomly go. Let's talk first about the artist and member meeting coming up. Tell us about that.
7: Yep. We've got an artist and member meeting coming up, and it's August. I have to take my glasses off. August 28th. I have to look down. August 28th. That gives us the where we bring a little. It's going to be like a format of like a cocktail hour. Mary Fitzgerald is a, you know, everybody knows her as Margarita Mary.
6: Yep.
7: She'll be there. We'll be serving drinks, but but people should, if they want to bring some hors d'oeuvres or something to pass, that'd be great. We're going to talk about all of the things that we want to do going forward, because we're at the point where it's time for another change, or time for more things to happen. So we want to talk about some of the things that we want to do, like a capital campaign and some fundraising ideas, and then we want to review, so everybody knows that don't know what we're doing, the things that happened, like at Beaver Fest and at the Art of the Park. Mary was out there and she said it was phenomenal. A lot of people, again, said, we didn't know you were here. And I was like, what? It still kills me. So they do that. So you're going to do all these things. And then it's at 5 p.m. And it is open to artists and members. And if you're really curious about the Art Center or thinking about joining or whatever, because we love members, we love membership, it's easier for me to get the message out to everybody, because I usually do a monthly newsletter. Almost every month, not quite, but almost every month. And send out regular emails to the list, to the member list, to say, hey, here's the things we're doing, just so you know. We publish ourselves everywhere we can, but just so they get a regular email saying, hey, we're doing this, or this is the next thing coming up, here's some pictures. So it's a great opportunity to come and meet the artists. It's, if you're an artist and you've never met any of the other artists, The very first one we had turned out to be like the best thing we'd ever had, because a lot of artists didn't know each other. You know, you bring your art in, but you come in on your own time and you hang your art, and then, you know, and you might not see the artists. They actually came in and spent more time chatting and learning about each other and learning about each other's art than they did before. It was fantastic.
6: That is awesome.
7: We want to keep that up as a regular schedule. Our last one got rained out. That was that big, we had some other emergency thing come up, so we had to cancel at the last second.
6: Gotcha.
7: But otherwise, we normally try to hold them quarterly to try to get people.

0: people to come in and see each other, see the art. If they haven't been in the art center since the last time they dropped their art off, which they should be there more often because they should be volunteering, but they should also be coming. They should also be coming anyway because it's a cool place to be. Do that and come and see the changes. See the changes because it changes every day. I was there this weekend with our grandkids, and I was like, I had been there a couple of days because we were doing stuff with them, and I walked in, and I was like, oh, wait, that's different. Oh, that's
1: different. Yeah, this is new. This is different.
0: Yeah. It's good that the president knows what's happening.
1: Exactly. And again, that is coming up Friday, August 28th, 5 p.m. there at the Dodge County Center for the Arts. You guys do just so many different themed art shows throughout the year, and you just kicked one off here, I think a week or two ago. Talk about the Bright Futures art show.
0: Oh, that was amazing. That's another one I didn't know about until I saw it. Which is okay. The Bright Futures group from here in town comes. They come on Mondays and they do coloring. They do art projects. It's a special invitation for them. They come in, but then they also spend a little time cleaning. They help. That's part of their duties. They clean the art center and help do this, things like that. Well, then somebody suggested, why don't they have an art show? Because believe it or not, there are some really talented artists in that group that I didn't know. I mean, I've seen some of the coloring pictures and thought, those are pretty cool. But boy, the art is completely different. It's like, that's amazing. That's just, I couldn't do that.
1: That is stunning. Awesome.
0: It is stunning. So that's good. That's going on now through, I have to look at my glasses again. Sorry. It's through August 22nd. And you can come see it. It's a small show, but it has the showcase is How I Rise, How I Shine, How I Build a Community, and How I Grow. And each one's segmented off, and you can see the sections, and you can see the different theme, and each one has art based on there. And like I said, it was so good. I shouldn't say shocking because they're good artists, but it was amazing to see the quality of the art and the diversity of the art. That's really the killer, was the diversity. Everything from paintings to collage kind of things to, found art kind of work, where they put popsicle sticks together and make something that actually looks decent. It looks like a really cool piece of work of art. I'm like, you could tell they put their heart and souls into this. We're just so happy with how that turned out. Mary did a great job of coordinating all that. So they'll probably be there today at noon, just doing their thing again. But if you get a chance down Wednesday through Sunday, stop down and take a look at it. You'll be amazed that the quality of work that all of our artists have, but this show is fantastic.
1: So that one's going on right now, and then you guys have another really fun one coming up. I love this. Tell us about the Fantasy Cartoon Character Show.
0: Sure. We're working. Mary's been working with the theater. We've been trying over the years to get coordinated with the theater. We had two that one was one got COVID-ed out.
1: Oh yeah.
0: And then the other one was. We did a Dust Bowl show because they had the Dust Bowl play, which was really good, by the way. We saw that. Well, they're doing Shrek the Musical right now, and so what we did was we decided, well, wouldn't that be fun to have an art and fantasy exhibit? So we were calling all the artists, and again, you don't have to be an artist at the art center. You could be just an artist that really wants to show your work, and at all ages and all skill levels are welcome. We're going to do that. You're setting up to drop off your art, and it says submissions by the 26th. But I think if you stop by, we'll probably make room for you. And then that runs through September 12th. And then the fun thing, and I'm going to have to miss it because I'll be out of town, is on July 31st from 4 to 7, or from 4 to 7, there'll be our reception where we're going to get to meet the artists and
1: open
0: your reception. But even better than that, after Shrek the Musical is over, there's always an afterglow, and that's the day of the afterglow. We'll be at the Art Center. So you can come visit us, go see the show, and come back for the afterglow.
1: And then come back for the afterglow. Yeah. That is phenomenal.
0: And it's a great way to coordinate all of these things. We try really hard to partner with all of the events and the places in town, when the chamber does their wine walk or some of their other events, or downtown, the downtown group does some things. We want to be part of that because we're downtown, but we're not. We're one block off, which puts us just on that edge of, and we don't have the resources like the theater does, so it's a little harder to remember us or to get to us, so we try to insert ourselves wherever we can to get people to say, oh, Downtown Fall Downtown Fest is coming up. Well, we'll be part of that as well. For the Peony Fest, we do the bed turning and the, and have the art market out front. We don't do that, the chamber does, but they have the art market out front. We have the bed turning, we have the quilt expo, we have all of those things that we bring people to. We'll bring people to the Art Center as part of the downtown Beaver Dam, is trying to make it better and better. So it's pretty cool. Yeah, so if you're interested, check out our website, DodgeCountyArts.org. You can give us a call, 920-341-6278. Although don't call now because it's my phone. It's not my personal cell phone, but it rings on my cell phone. So if you call now, I'm not going to answer. Sorry. But come on, check it out. Send us an info at DodgeCountyArts.org. Sorry. And you can get more information if you need it. But we're welcome. I've already seen some of the art. I was there when I was there with our grandkids. It was fantastic. There's some great art there. Come down and see it. See what it looks like. Have fun. Enjoy it, see if that's something that would help you. Excuse me, I tried an anime drawing contest, took an anime drawing class once, and I love anime.
1: Not your thing.
0: That's not my thing.
1: Not your thing.
0: I couldn't get the proportions I was sitting, and it was weird because I was an old guy sitting next to a bunch of younger teen kids, and they were drawing, and I'm like, wow, that is amazing. Wow, that's like, I suppose artists were critical of their own work, right? But I'm like, nah, that's okay. But yeah, come down and do that. We have some fantastic things that happen, and in September we'll be doing a zombie and Halloween show to go along with the Fall Downtown Fest. So get your ideas ready if you want to do some art.
1: Love that.
0: And again, all mediums. We're not an art gallery that says we have to have paintings. It's like it can be anything that's art. But if it's a painting, it has to be hangable. But art. This is the Things for the Bright Future show. Some of that stuff is just on pedestals because it's not hangable, but
1: sure,
0: it's beautiful. We should be displaying it. People should see it and experience that. And we've got that going on, so you're more than welcome to come down and start getting ready for that. If we have our we are always part of the Beaver Dam Pepper Festival.
1: Our
0: fundraisers that we actually use some of the money from the Pepper Festival that we make on our pie sales. Goes back towards the Radiothon. We donate part of that back. But we'd like to see, we'd like to remind artists that, or even anybody in general that's thinking about baking pies, if they want to bake pies, that's September 12th at the Park Village Shopping Center. But then we'll have more information on our website as we get closer. But start thinking about pies. I know Millie Garside used to help us out a lot. She'd start baking in, like, July.
1: Oh my
0: June
1: goodness.
0: Or July, and then she'd freeze them all.
1: Oh, sure, so sure.
0: And then sometimes she'd have like 20 pies and she'd
1: be like,
0: that's amazing. She's a, she's a great supporter of the arts.
1: That is awesome. Well, yeah. We are running out of time, and there's just so much more we could talk about. Obviously, there are so many ongoing things that are always happening there. Again, remind people where they can find all that information.
0: Sure, you can find it on our website at DodgeCountyArts.org. We're also on Facebook. I do Facebook as much as I can. I try to cross post to all of the different chatter groups and things like that, so people can see that. We do have an Instagram account and a Twitter account, although I can admit I don't keep that up as much as I should, because I can't cross post to all of Facebook if I do those. So I tend to focus on Facebook. You can find us at DodgeCountyArts.org. You can stop by.
1: Yep.
0: We have flyers everywhere. The flyers are online. If you want to do the calling contest, there's calling contests in there. The current newsletter, which is a couple months old already, but is out there. That gives you the details of everything we're doing. You're more than welcome to download that or just come by. Just come and visit us. I mean, we'd love to see people come in, especially people who've never come in for the first time.
1: Yeah.
0: Love the expression on their face when they walk in and see all the things that all the groups have done, all the board members and the volunteers and the, and Mary and all the other people have done in the last 7 years to make this from just a room with some art in it to an experience, to something that makes you know that there are people out there that have talent and maybe you do too.
1: Yep.
0: You know, that's maybe important.
1: Exactly. Again, Craig Kasson with the Dodge County Center for the Arts. Great catching up with you, and I'm sure we'll see you very soon. Yep. Yep. We're going to have more Hometown Today after the break here on 95.3 WBEV, powered by Daily Dodge.
2: 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A pause in U.S. attacks on Iran. Sources say the White House is holding off on strikes while negotiators go back to the

0: after being discharged from a psychiatric hospital. 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
2: Now this news update on Wisconsin Radio Network. Madison's mayor vows to have police body cameras included in the city's next executive budget. Satya Rhodes Conway says the police department has requested cameras in previous budgets.
3: The chief and the police department have requested in their budget submittal that the city budget include body-worn cameras in the future. And my executive budget is not public yet, but I can tell you that when it becomes public, it will include a body-worn camera program.
2: 38-year-old Corey Ruiz was shot and killed by a Madison police officer during an incident last week. Madison is among the 19% of urban police departments nationally that don't have cameras. With the primary election 2 weeks from tomorrow, you can now watch one-on-one interviews with the five Democrats who are running for governor. WisPolitics of State Affairs has partnered with Wisconsin Eye on video interviews with each of the candidates. Republican Congressman Tom Tiffany declined to take part in the half-hour interviews. This is Wisconsin Radio.
4: Not sure the Rockies ever had a chance on Sunday. Good morning. I'm Doug Russell with sports. The Brewers limped into the All-Star break. They're absolutely on fire after the Midsummer Classic, now 7-2 after taking care of the Rockies in their series finale on Sunday at American Family Field.
5: There's Vaughn. Deep left center. This one not coming back. Goodbye, Andrew Vaughn. 4-1 Brewers. Number 4 for Vaughn.
4: Brian Anderson on Brewers TV with the call. Milwaukee's only home run on the day. The Brewers beat up on the Rockies 11-2. On the mound, Jacob Mizorowski was nearly unhittable. Five innings of one hit, 12 strikeout ball. The crew now out west to take on the Giants for three starting tonight. Brandon Sproat will pitch against Tyler Mahle. Gets underway at 8:45. From the minors, the Timber Rattlers fall at South Bend 8-3. Beloit beats Quad Cities 10-8. And to football, the Packers open up training camp on Wednesday. 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
7: A heat advisory begins at 10 a.m. today and remains in effect until 9 p.m. tonight. Slight chance of thunderstorms today, otherwise mainly sunny skies. High temperatures reach up to 89. Southwest winds 10 to 15 miles per hour. Partly cloudy skies.

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1: 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Good morning, Diana. How are we on this Monday morning?
2: Well, my handsome friend, when I woke up this morning and looked outside, I said, am I in a snow globe?
1: There was supposed to be some allegedly storms coming through. I thought my lawn was finally going to get watered. Apparently that didn't happen. But then I woke up and I don't know about you. I don't wear glasses, but I threw the sunglasses on this morning. I walked out the door. Them puppies were useless because they just fogged up immediately.
2: Well, I do wear glasses, and I did walk outside this morning, and I went, well, this is a dumb idea. And hot, holy banana bread, she's warm out there today.
1: Oh, man, is it ever hot out there today. Yeah, be careful out there. In fact, today, Diana, it's going to be so hot and humid out there today, and there's maybe some storms coming through this afternoon, Diana. Today would be a good day to stay in the air conditioning and maybe try a little cooking, a little baking, some new recipes. And I hear a rumor about a recipe contest. What's this? Tell me about this.
2: Well, here's what we're going to do for the 13th annual Beaver Dam Pepper Festival that's coming up on Saturday, September 12th at the Park Village Shopping Center. I mean, honestly, Kale, 13 years. Isn't that amazing?
1: Wow. We were just talking about that with Craig Caston this morning, and I'm like, he was like, yeah, 13 years of Pepper Fest. I'm like, 13 years? It's been, I remember when that thing was, you know, in its first year.
2: Oh, yeah. We had like three vendors or four vendors and about six tents. Now we got 60, 70 vendors and 30, 10. I mean, it's just craziness. And, you know, it's all about honoring that Hungarian family that brought the seeds over. And honoring the families that of the ancestors that have continued to utilize that and that crazy Beaver Dam pepper. So here's what we decided to do. Miss Denise Fitzsimmons, who we all know is the curator of Inspire Magazine, her and I had lunch and she said, you know what, why don't we do a recipe contest? So what I'm asking the area to do is submit your favorite recipe. It does not have to include the Beaver Dam pepper, but if you have one of those recipes where you're going to a family function and they go, hey, Aunt Betty, bring those potatoes that you do. Or, you know what, Grandma, you make the best coleslaw ever. Or, you know what, you make the best banana bread. Or whatever the case may be. Submit those recipes to my email address, which is doandgo@charter.net. So the easiest way to remember it is doandgo@charter.net.
1: Okay, very good.
2: And so people submit, so submit those recipes. You're going to be featured in Inspire Magazine. You're going to be featured in that. So the first 10 people that submit recipes, you're going to be featured in the Inspire Magazine's next edition, as well as in our Recipe and History Cookbook at the Pepper Festival. So let the flavor do the talking, peeps. You know, I mean, if you've got that great recipe, bring it. We want to see it.
1: I love it. I can't wait to see some of the recipes because I know there are some people out there with just some killer recipes. So super excited for that. What a great idea that was. And I tell you what, I keep going back to what you were saying about how hot and humid it's going to be and sticky that it's going to be today. You know what's really sounding good to me today with how hot and humid it is? A little Baskin-Robbins ice cream.
2: Oh, buddy, wouldn't you? I mean, I think any day is a good day for ice cream. Seriously. I mean, we've got 31 flavors to pick from. So, every day of the month.
1: Exactly. You go in every day of the month, you can get something different.
2: Absolutely. The other day when I got, I was doing some social media shoots with Wally and Miss Ashley and Nick from your station. We were at Papa John's Pizza and Sake House. And you can't go wrong with two of some of the best foodies on the planet, you know. And so I was super, super thirsty, and I went, you know what? I'm just going to swing through Dunkin', went through the drive-thru, and I said, you know, create me some cool lemonade drink, lemonade and mango.
1: Ooh, that sounds really good.
2: Oh, my Lanta.
1: Yeah.
2: Now, that was a tasty treat. Lemonade, she goes, what size do you want? Yeah, crank it up. Let's go. So, folks, if you don't even want to get out of your car because it's so hot, you can swing through McDonald's, you can go through Cousin Subs, you can go through Baskin Dunkin', get yourself something, stay hydrated, have some ice cream,

0: look through your recipe books, figure out what recipe is going to be featured in Inspire magazine. We'll even put your picture there. And so figure out what we can do, because everybody in this area needs to know there are some epic chefs and cooks in this area. We know it.
1: Amen. And remind people, Diana, that email address one more time.
0: The email address is doandgo@charter.net. So doandgo@charter.net.
1: All right. Fantastic. The wonderful Miss Diana Ogle from Park Village Shopping Center. Diana, before you go, you know we got to hear it.
0: I shop Park Village Shopping Center. You should.
1: Fantastic. Diana, always great catching up with you. And I'm sure I will be seeing you very, very soon, my friend.
0: Absolutely. Have the best of the rest of your day, my friend.
1: Thank you. That is Diana Ogle with the Park Village Shopping Center. Always appreciate her calling in. And as I mentioned earlier, we've got the Ninja with us this morning up there in the Slumberland WBEV studio. How are you this morning, Ninja?
2: You know what? Now that the fog seems to have burned off, I saw a little bit of sunlight. Feeling like a much better day. Feel like I'm stuck in a horror film.
1: You come in through the back door when you come to work. You missed the front door this morning. It looked like, I was like, what is going on? It was like completely fogged up because it's a pretty old door. So the glass was like all fogged up. It was the funny. I should have taken a picture.
2: That was most of the large windows in the downstairs of my house. I walked out of the bedroom this morning and I was like, did it rain? Like, all the windows have water on them.
1: So I was trying to figure out this morning, too. I know, because we were watching for storms to potentially come through the area. By late last night, it was kind of apparent they weren't going to come through last night. And they were saying, all right, look out, 5, 6 a.m., probably going to be seeing. And then, I got up a little pat and I went, I was like, did I sleep through them? Did anything happen? I was like looking at the windows. I'm like, they're wet, but the ground is dry, so that must be from the fog. Yeah, it was a lot of humidity out there, no doubt about that. Well, Ninja, I imagine you heard about, if not affected by, we had a big internet outage in the area on Saturday.
2: Yeah, it's big news. I was trying to rack my brains as to what could have possibly happened. Because normally, if it's like a line gets clipped, that's a pretty quick fix. They can send a crew out there and you're back up in a couple of hours.
1: Yep.
2: But this was, 18 hours almost?
1: Because I think it went out about 4 or 5 in the morning and came back on, I think, about 11 o'clock on Saturday night. So, yeah, a good portion of the day. And I know a lot of people were without internet. In fact, it was down so long, Ninja, I almost had to use my imagination.
2: Oh,
1: that's a scary thought. Yeah, the outage was so bad, I almost started reading the terms and conditions on things.
2: When you find yourself, in the bathroom reading like the back of the shampoo bottle?
1: Yeah, exactly. I was starting to get a little worried when, it was starting to get a little into the evening, and I realized during the course of the day I had grown a beard and started driving a horse and buggy. Oh, yeah. I was thinking, it did get me to thinking, because it kind of conveniently worked out that it was kind of a day where it didn't really bother me. There are plenty of days where that would have been a massive inconvenience. I mean, honestly, any day that I would have been at work, that would have been a pretty big inconvenience. But it just happened to be one of those days where I had already planned to be outside all day and basically not using internet. So it didn't really bug me until bedtime. Because as I have converted, I have worked over the years to convert my house into a smart home and have just about everything controlled, which is wonderful 98% of the time until you don't. Now, again, Saturday, I was outside pretty much all day, so it didn't really matter. It didn't really affect me. Until bedtime, because we have so many automated routines that weren't working. So, getting the kids to bed out of the routine was a little tough. Like I said, it didn't bother me most of the day. There was a lot worse days that could have happened. And shout out to our engineering crew, by the way. As people may know, it even affected some of our equipment. And our engineering crew worked super, super hard through a number of hours to get us back on the air in time for Brewers baseball, which was great.
2: Yeah, that's kind of the important part, is you needed to be on for Brewers.
1: I did. It was kind of interesting. It was to a certain degree in the day. I started it while it was still out. I kind of went, man, this kind of isn't the worst thing. Like, maybe we kind of needed this. Maybe we needed a day without internet.
2: See, I've been spending a lot of time lately out in the garage doing some woodworking projects and stuff. So me and internet have not really been you know, friends for the last couple of days.
1: Yeah.
2: So I probably wouldn't have noticed anyways. But
1: okay.
2: I know in my household, we're so used to being like every light on the first floor is controlled by a voice command.
1: Yeah.
2: Which is great, because then when we don't have internet, the kids are like, we can't turn on the lights. And I'm like, it's going to be crazy, but you know the switch still works, right?
1: I know, right? Exactly. Yeah, exactly. But yeah, it just, I was like, you know, this isn't the worst thing. And it just kind of made me go back. It was like, oh, my kids get to finally see what it was like growing up in the 80s and the 90s, you know? So that was, it was interesting. All right, when we come back here, we got to take a break. When we come back, we'll talk about what's going on. That's next here on Hometown Today from 95.3 WBEV.
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4: All right. 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
1: 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Kiel Zomer in for Wally. We've got Justin the Ninja Wilski up there in the WBEV Slumberland studios. And Ninja, a couple things to mention about what's going on coming up. First and foremost, the Cyple Center here in Beaver Dam, right up the road from us here on North Spring Street, been hosting their summer concerts in the garden all summer long. They've had some phenomenal performers. You know, our pal Elwood Lee, Bobby Evans. You had the UW Marching Band, the Beaver Dam Community Band, Bandle Barley, Joseph Huber played a couple of weeks ago. It's hard to believe their final show of the year is coming up tomorrow already.
2: It seems like that kind of is the trigger of, like, the summer starting to wind down.
1: And I know. It kind of makes me a little depressed. But, yeah, their final show of the summer is coming up tomorrow night when they welcome Riley. So that's going to be a good time. Of course, as always, it starts at 6:30 p.m. Bring out your blankets, your lawn chairs. Bring a little something to snack on out there and come enjoy some free live music. You can't really beat free live music.
2: No, you can't.
1: You really can't. So, yeah, that's coming up tomorrow night, which is hard to believe. Sports-wise, Brew Crew with a series win over the Rockies over the weekend. Miz looking fantastic yesterday against them. Five innings pitch. Some new records set for the franchise. Just unbelievable. And now they hit the road and they head out west, which means, yeah, it's going to be some late nights the next couple of nights if you want to keep up with Brewers baseball as they are out there out west taking on the Giants. Game one of that series gets underway tonight here on 95.3 WBEV. Our pregame coverage begins at 8:10 p.m. And then coming up later this week, we've got our next WBEV Brat Fry. We're going to be out at Air Care right there on the edge of town, just east of Beaver Dam, just off Highway 33. That's going to be 11 a.m. to 1 p.m. Get that printed brat with a soda or a water for just $2. And, man, that's a great deal. I love a good brat fry. And, of course, we continue on with our brat fry summer sweepstakes as well. So keep getting them stamps on your cards. Fill those out. Just 5 stamps fills out a card. And then you put that in the drawing. And then coming up on September 3rd, we'll have a brat fry out at Hometown Glass and Improvement. And we're going to draw 3 winners. Somebody's going to win $250. Somebody's going to win $750. And then one lucky fan is going to win $4,000. So make sure you check out DailyDodge.com for all the details on that, as well as the rest of our brat fry schedule. Ninja, you looked like you had a thought.
2: I mean, that's a lot of brats, you know, so just saying. That'd be a great prize to then turn around and hit up another brat fry.
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0: 2012 Sikh temple shooting, where he was shot 15 times while confronting the gunman. The event begins at 6 p.m. at the Juneau Community Center. A Beaver Dam FFA member is getting a chance to represent Wisconsin on the national stage. Max Lutke has been selected as Wisconsin FFA's 2026 National Officer Candidate. He'll now prepare for the national selection process, where officers serve as ambassadors for agricultural education and leadership programs. A former Pewaukee school bus driver will spend decades behind bars for sexually assaulting four young girls. 63-year-old Thomas Felser was sentenced to 60 years in prison, followed by 40 years of extended supervision. Prosecutors say the assaults happened while Felser was working as a bus driver last year. I'm Allison Beggs reporting from the Daily Dodge News Center. Submit your news tips at DailyDodge.com.
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2: A heat advisory continues until 9 p.m. tonight. Slight chance for storms today. Otherwise, lots of sunshine. High temperatures reach up to 89. Southwest winds 10 to 15 miles per hour. Lows level off around 64. Tonight, partly cloudy skies. High temperatures reach up to 81. Tomorrow, mainly sunny. I'm meteorologist Jennifer Wojcicki on 95.3.

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The National Weather Service in Milwaukee-Sullivan has issued a severe thunderstorm warning for southern Washington County in southeastern Wisconsin, southeastern Dodge County in southeastern Wisconsin until 11 a.m. At 10:17 a.m., a severe thunderstorm was located 7 miles southwest of Hartford, moving east at 30 miles an hour. Hazard, 60 miles an hour wind gusts and quarter-size hail. Source, radar indicated. Impact, hail damage to vehicles is expected. Expect wind damage to roofs, siding, and trees. Locations impacted include Menominee Falls, Mequon, Hartford, Jackson, Slinger, Germantown, Hustisford, Richfield, Ashavon, Rubicon, Neosho, Colgate, Holy Hill, Hurricane, Keones, St. Lawrence, and Hubertus. 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

weatherology meteorologist Derek Height with a significant weather update. A severe thunderstorm warning continues until 11 a.m. this morning for Waukesha and Jefferson counties. This array of storms has the potential for both large hail and strong straight-line winds. Half-dollar size hail and winds up to 60 miles an hour are likely as it pushes east at about 35 miles an hour. Stay tuned for additional updates. I'm meteorologist Derek Height.

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3: ABC News, I'm Sherry Preston. The second suspected gunman in that mass shooting in Seattle is still on the loose. Police say one person's in custody, but a second person is believed to have been involved. When the two began firing at one another, three were killed, four wounded, including a two-year-old boy. Evacuations underway for 300,000 people in Central Europe. They have fled their homes amid massive wildfires in Spain and France. ABC's Marcus Moore is not far from Madrid.
4: The region had a very wet winter and also a spring, so there's a lot of dry vegetation now. And also, Western Europe had its hottest June on record, a kind of perfect storm for these fires to start and then move rapidly across the terrain, and the temperatures are expected to rise again.
3: Mediators say they have achieved progress in ceasefire talks between the United States and Iran, part of what helped a lapse in the fighting. Done deal. The contract has been inked.

0: Madison Mayor Satya Rhodes Conway says police body cameras will be included in her next executive budget. Madison is among a small number of urban police departments nationwide that don't use body cams. The issue comes after last week's shooting death of 38-year-old Corey Ruiz by Madison police. A man who sexually assaulted children is sentenced to life in prison. 63-year-old Thomas Felzer was convicted of assaulting four Pewaukee girls between the ages of 4 and 6 while he worked as a school bus driver. Felzer didn't speak at the sentencing, but as Fox 6 Milwaukee reports, Waukesha County Judge William Domina did.
1: I have little compassion for you as a human being because you had little compassion for your victims in this case.
0: Prosecutors couldn't rule out additional victims since investigators were only able to recover 2 months of school bus surveillance video. This is Wisconsin Radio Network.
2: A heat advisory continues until 9 p.m. tonight. Slight chance for storms today. Otherwise, lots of sunshine. High temperatures reach up to 89. Southwest winds 10 to 15 miles per hour. Lows of a low around 64. Tonight, partly cloudy skies. High temperatures reach up to 81. Tomorrow, mainly sunny. I'm meteorologist Jennifer Wojcicki on 95.3 WBEV. 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Currently, it's 82 degrees.
3: Here's the snap. Rush is on. Love looks. Love. Left side. Jaden Reed. Touchdown. Green Bay Packers. Quick toss. Golden right side. Got some blocking. Accelerates. 20. Spinning his way. 15. Takes it down to 10. To the 5. Cuts it back. Touchdown. Touchdown. Touchdown, Matthew Golden. His first career NFL touchdown.
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The National Weather Service in Milwaukee-Sullivan has issued a severe thunderstorm warning for south-central Dodge County in southeastern Wisconsin until 11:15 a.m. At 10:42 a.m., a severe thunderstorm was located near Hustisford or near Juneau, moving east at 20 miles an hour. Hazard, 60 miles an hour wind gusts and quarter-size hail. Source, radar indicated. Impact, hail damage to vehicles is expected. Expect wind damage to roofs, siding, and trees. Locations impacted include Watertown, Hustisford, Ashavon, Lebanon, and Clyman. Remain alert for a possible tornado. Tornadoes can develop quickly from severe thunderstorms. If you spot a tornado, go at once into the basement or small central room in a sturdy structure. For your protection, move to an interior room on the lowest floor of a building.

0: I'm weatherology meteorologist Derek Height with a significant weather update. A new severe thunderstorm warning has been issued until 11:15 a.m. this morning for Dodge County. This storm has the potential for both large hail and strong straight-line winds. Hail the size of quarters and winds up to 60 miles an hour are likely as it moves east at around 20 miles an hour. Stay tuned for additional updates. I'm meteorologist Derek Height.
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0: weatherology meteorologist Derek Height with a significant weather update. A new tornado warning has been issued until 11:30 a.m. this morning for Dodge, Jefferson, and Waukesha counties. At roughly 10:45 a.m., the portion of the storm with the best chance for tornadic development was located near Lebanon, pushing southeast at around 30 miles an hour. Tornadic development is a strong possibility with this storm, as Doppler radar has indicated tight rotation. Stay tuned for additional updates. I'm meteorologist Derek Height.
1: 95.3 WBEV, powered by Daily Dodge. Breaking in here with some severe weather coverage, as if you are in the Dodge County area, you are likely hearing the sirens going off as a tornado warning has been issued by the National Weather Service for northeastern Jefferson County and southeastern Dodge County at about 11:30. Severe thunderstorm. Wait, I got to get the right warning up here. Yep, the tornado warning for northeastern Jefferson County and southeastern Dodge County. A severe thunderstorm capable of producing a tornado was located near Houstisford or near Watertown, moving southeast at 35 miles an hour. We do already have some reports in from some hail down in that area, quarter size hail. So this will be around the very southern, southeastern tip of Dodge County. Just going to bring up the radar here. Wade Bates is here as well. Wade, what are you seeing?
2: Yeah, no, just it's amazing. You always talk about how these things pop up pretty fast. It was a long, thin line that came through and kind of passed through us without much, at least the city of Beaver Dam, without much thunder and lightning, and then it developed. But you're right, this is moving out of our area pretty quickly here.
1: It really is. I'm just getting the radar refreshed here, and it looks like the area of concern that they are looking at is already moving southeast of has moved southeast of Watertown. Really, at this point, just going to check in on. I know we had some reports of quarter size hail somewhere in Dodge County from this storm already, and I'm just looking at
2: This storm, I was going to say, Kale, man, goes all the way up to from Oshkosh down, like kind of through Rockford. It's a pretty thin line. There's another big batch up in Wausau if you're heading north, kind of through Marinette. But this one turned red and orange from green pretty quick. And he said it's moving southeast. So this bat should pass through pretty quick, I'd say, in the next few minutes.

0: Yeah, this is this certainly appears to be moving out of our listening area here over the next few minutes. But again, that is for northeastern Jefferson and southeastern Dodge County. It is in effect until 11:30, but it stretches down into northwestern Waukesha County as well. It's the very southeastern tip of our listening area here on 95.3 WBEV. Just going to update the radar here and see where the area of concern is. The interesting part, by the way, inside weather here, it's kind of moving a little bit towards where the radar is for the National Weather Service, and so it gets a little harder for the radar to read where that area of rotation is happening. There are some reports coming in of maybe a funnel cloud in the very southeastern corner of Dodge County, though that is not confirmed quite yet.
1: Okay, so we'll have to wait and see there. Like I said, these things happen, and radar can pick up some things. Doesn't necessarily mean there is a funnel cloud, but the way it sounds, that's how this one was actually issued, right? Because it was the conditions were favorable, and there may be something up there.
0: Yes, exactly. That is exactly why it was issued, because they were seeing things on radar with a severe thunderstorm capable of producing rotation, and so they wanted to get that out there. And like you said, this is kind of from a line of storms that it's been a weird 24 hours. Thought maybe we were going to get some storms late last night. That didn't really come to fruition here, and then we thought again early this morning perhaps we would see something. That didn't come to fruition, and here we are into the late morning, approaching lunchtime, and we get some weather coming through. Rain was much needed.
1: Yeah, mud.
0: Yeah, I don't think anybody would argue that. Certainly we want to stay away from tornadoes, but I'm just looking at the radar, and really the area of concern now is already kind of moving kind of past the Oconomowoc area, really making its way into the further south areas here of the area. So again, that tornado warning is in effect until 11:30 a.m. here for southeastern Dodge County, although it is just about moved out really of that area. Northeastern Jefferson County still seeing a little bit, now really moving into northwestern Waukesha County. Just looking at the latest from the National Weather Service.
1: Yeah, I kind of slept with one eye open last night, waiting for something to develop, and nothing ever did.
0: Same. I kind of stayed up late last night. We kind of traded shifts. I stayed up kind of late waiting for the...

The National Weather Service in Milwaukee Sullivan has issued a severe thunderstorm warning for Ozaukee County in southeastern Wisconsin, Washington County in southeastern Wisconsin, southeastern Dodge County in southeastern Wisconsin until 12:15 p.m. At 10:56 a.m., severe thunderstorms were located along a line extending from near Key Wascom to near Germantown, moving east at 35 miles an hour. Hazard, 60 miles an hour wind gusts and quarter-size hail. Source, radar indicated. Impact, hail damage to vehicles is expected. Expect wind damage to roofs, siding, and trees. Locations impacted include West Bend, Watertown, Mequon, Hartford, Grafton, Cedarburg, Port Washington, Jackson, Slinger, Soapville, Key Wascom, Thiemsville, Germantown, Belgium, Fredonia, Newburg, Hustisford, Iron Ridge, Richfield, and Addison. 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

0: 95.3 WBEV, powered by Daily Dodge. Again, severe weather coverage here. And we are joined now on the phone by meteorologist Michael Caro. And Michael, we had a tornado warning here in the area that's in effect till 11:30. Starting to kind of move southeast of our listening area. But what is the latest on that? And then I know there was just a new thunderstorm warning issued here. What's the latest?
1: Yeah, very active severe weather-wise across the region. Still a greatest concern, that tornado warning that still includes that southeastern corner of Dodge County into northeastern Jefferson. That tornado warning does continue here officially until 11:30 Central Time. Still seeing a storm with some strong rotation on radar just to the southeast of Clyman, headed down to near Lebanon as well as Exonia as it continues to work on off to the southeast, moving at 35 miles per hour. So still want to seek shelter in that basement or interior room on the lowest floor of a sturdy structure, staying away from windows, especially down to near Lebanon, and eventually headed over to near Ashippen as it continues to work in that southeasterly direction. Even outside of that tornado threat, still some sizable hail a possibility with the same line of storms, some quarter to half dollar size hail a possibility. And that's why we still have a severe thunderstorm warning that does continue across, again, the southeastern Dodge into eastern Jefferson counties. Both those warnings are now continuing here, actually has been extended until 12:15 now. So even outside of that tornado threat, be prepared for some sizable hail and those damaging wind gusts up to around 60 miles per hour. So again, to recap, tornado warning for southeastern portions of Dodge County into northeastern Jefferson. That goes here until 11:30 Central Time. And severe thunderstorm warning for the remainder of southeastern Dodge and eastern Jefferson counties. And that goes until 12:15 now this afternoon. I'm weatherology meteorologist Michael Caro.
0: All right. Thank you, Michael. Meteorologist Michael Caro with Weatherology giving us the latest update here on WBEV. Wade, what's the latest you're seeing here?
2: No, I'm interested in that 12:15/11:15 warning that they said they extended for the thunderstorms. Looking to see where that's posted and such. I'm still seeing on some National Weather Service stuff that's listed as 11:15. So I'm wondering if they didn't, we'll have to confirm that that is actually 12:15. It wasn't a time glitch. Are you seeing 12:15 from the official Weather Service site?
0: Yeah, let me just look at this. So the latest update I got from the National Weather Service was from 10:57, so about 4 minutes ago or so. And it does say, that's for until 12:15 for southeastern Dodge, Washington County and Ozaukee County. So it must, I'm just bringing up the latest.
2: Because the radar, because I was looking at that, where the radar is in the storm, like what's going to happen in the next hour or so?
0: Yeah, it's kind of interesting that they're including, I think because like just the last final edge of it is just kind of dusting to the southeast corner of Dodge County. I'm just kind of looking at, it's kind of an interesting formation of storms here. But again, in fact, I'm waiting to see. I'm curious if they're going to keep this tornado warning in effect for Dodge, if they're going to keep that included until 11:30, because technically that is supposed to be going for another half hour. But I think obviously as we cross the 11 o'clock hour here at 95.3 WBEV Beaver Dam, that threat seems to kind of be moving out of the Dodge County area more into that that other corner there.
2: Yeah, that's why I was looking at the radar. I wanted to make sure that that was right, because we got the warnings that came through, and it looks like it is till 12:15. They have the thunderstorm warning until, so unless the thing's moving really slow, maybe they expect some stuff to develop back behind it, because this first system kind of developed pretty quick.
0: Yeah, it really did develop quite quickly. And again, looking at radar, it looks like that's kind of moved a little bit north of Oconomowoc, essentially, is what we're seeing right now, is where the main area of concern is. So kind of moving out of that southeastern Dodge County area, kind of moving into those other areas that are warned. But continuing to chat here with the National Weather Service to find out if we're going to get that updated before 11:30, if they're just going to keep that there. It may be, they may not change that because they included multiple counties, and two of the three counties they included are still really under that threat. So that may cause, they may decide to leave that just because it may cause confusion, thinking then the other counties may think it's gone. So again, we're just going to hang on here for a second to see if there's any updates. But
2: Hartford looks like it's getting hammered right now. Looking at the radar that I'm seeing.
0: Hartford area. You are
2: south.
0: Yeah, you want to be watching out right now. I'm just going to change over to a different view here, and it looks like the main area for concern. It's just interesting because the velocity radar seems slightly different as to where the box for the tornado warning is.
2: Sure.
0: It's almost kind of moving to the east of the warning box, really, the area mm-hmm. concern. So, in fact, I'm just looking. I see a different area concern right here that would be, let's see here if I can zoom in and see what, again, it would kind of be northeast of Oconomowoc would be mm-hmm. where you're wanting to be careful right now.
2: So if you're heading that way, maybe stop somewhere and get some lunch and then let it roll through and wait till that happens. Because it's moving, like I said, I was looking at the radar as well. Like, it looks like it's cleared pretty much Dodge County.
0: Yeah, most of Dodge County is kind of looking like it's getting cleared out. Like you said, Hartford area, obviously, you guys are under... You're not under the tornado warning, but you are under severe thunderstorm warning. Oconomowoc, still area, down towards Delafield. You've got Pipersville included in the tornado warning. Lebanon technically included, although it's getting to be a little bit off to your east. So I think the main areas of Hartford, of Dodge County area, that area would be Hartford, but again, they are not under tornado warning, but that whole area really under severe thunderstorm warning right now, all the way from Oconomowoc up to Hartford, up to West Bend, Mayville technically under that, but it looks like that's mostly clearing even in that area.
2: Sure, and like I said, they haven't updated it since they initially sent out that tornado warning at 10:47 this morning, I think.
0: Yeah.
2: So it's still technically there, but we'll see if they end up. Because Watertown was in that mix, Juneau, as you mentioned, and you mentioned Delafield, Oconomowoc more in the realm. And
0: yeah, again, I mean, looking at radar, I would say that line from kind of Oconomowoc northeast up to Hartford would be kind of the main area for concern right now, kind of on the edge of our listening area. Not seeing much more in the form of reports from Dodge County other than the quarter-size hail, maybe a... earlier on when this basically as the warning went out and maybe what caused the warning was potential spotting by emergency personnel of a funnel cloud kind of near the climbing area. But again, that was a good 15 minutes ago.
2: Mm-hmm.
0: And right now we're not hearing any new reports of funnel cloud. So that is good news. Again, that tornado warning technically still in effect till 11:30, although obviously most of Dodge County sort of clearing out of that, again, maybe just slightly brushing against that very southwest corner, but really moving more into kind of that Washington, Jefferson County, Walworth County area there, that where those corners meet is where it's moving into. So that is in effect until 11:30. I'm just going to refresh something here. Yeah, again, it's just moving into that other area, so I imagine they're just going to let that hang on till 11:30 just to avoid confusion for the other counties. But again, if you're down in that, Oconomowoc up to Hartford line, it's kind of getting the brunt of the storm right now.
2: Okay, so we'll keep an eye on that, Cale, but looks like it's kind of rolled through our area.
0: So we're going to throw it back to regular programming. Obviously, if anything else pops up here behind this line, we will certainly pop on and let you know. But again, just keep be weather aware. A good one of those mornings to this is why they say be weather aware, because these things do happen. So we're going to throw it back to regular programming again.

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3: A heat advisory remains in effect. Slight chance of thunderstorms today. Otherwise, sunshine mixed with clouds at times. High temperatures reach up to 91. Southwesterly winds 10 to 15 miles per hour. Lows level off around 64. Tonight, partly cloudy skies. Tomorrow, 81. I'm meteorologist Jennifer Wojcicki on 95.3

0: 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Currently, it's 77 degrees.
1: Here it is. And a ground ball, left side, backhanded by Ortiz. Throw across the diamond. Yes, in time. Checks his runners. Here's the pitch. Fly ball, left field.
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0: 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ABC News, I'm Michelle Franzen. Seattle police and state authorities investigating Sunday's deadly shooting at a food festival in the heart of the city's downtown. Three people were killed, four others injured, including a toddler. Police say it appears two suspects were involved in a dispute and a shootout. One is in custody, and the search for the other suspect continues. ABC's Alex Stone is on scene and has witness sound.
1: A bullet landed into the tree that was right next to us.
2: Ava Hendricks was at the festival with her family when the gunfire erupted.
1: It was very scary.

0: 2 weeks of airstrikes between both sides. On Wall Street, stocks are mixed this hour. This is ABC News.
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2: A heat advisory remains in effect. Slight chance of thunderstorms today, otherwise sunshine mixed with clouds at times. High temperatures reach up to 91. Southwesterly winds 10 to 15 miles per hour. Lows level off around 64. Tonight, partly cloudy skies. Tomorrow, 81. I'm meteorologist Jennifer Wojcicki on 95.3 WBEV, powered by Daily Dodge. Currently 76.
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1: The consumers and therefore ultimately the vendors that attend farmers markets are rapidly evolving. Brett Shaw, an extension communications specialist and a team at UW-Madison, recently received a grant that allowed them one of the first closer looks into this trend in nearly a decade. Brett sat down to explain what they discovered.
2: We received a grant from the U.S. Department of Agriculture, and the main point there was to create actionable insights with marketing data to help market operators and advocates for farmers markets to be more effective on increasing the amount of people that show up to the market and increasing how much they spend, and also communicating the value of farmers markets to stakeholders like community leaders, politicians, business leaders, sponsors, that kind of thing. And it led into a variety of different studies looking at the motivations of why people attend, barriers for why people don't, what are the different types of farmers market shoppers, how does attendance at farmers markets contribute to a sense of belonging in your community and also civic engagement. So how does it influence how people feel about their community, and also how does it influence how they participate in their communities?
1: UW-Madison's communication specialist Brett Shaw along with us. Stick around. We're going to take a look at how the markets are moving right after this.
3: Wisconsin soybean growers know how challenging the markets are these days, and so do the farmers on the Wisconsin Soybean Marketing Board, like Matt Wagenson. He's currently vice president, and he says when he looks at the investments being made with Wisconsin soybean dollars, it's an easy sell.
4: Yeah, I think as farmers retire and you get younger groups, you get an age of kids that want to know, why is this little $100 off my load of beans or whatever, and they start looking a little harder at what you're doing with that checkoff dollar. It's amazing how I'll be at a function in town and someone will say, hey, Waggy, what'd you do with this or that? And I'm like, well, you know, go to Sean's site, go to Rodrigo's site, go see what Damon's doing. Look at NCSRP and what we're doing across the North Central region for research. It's a pretty easy sell. What Wisconsin's doing with their checkoff dollars.
3: Matt Wagenson, vice president of the Wisconsin Soybean Marketing Board. Find out what they're doing on your own. 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
1: I'm Kylie Allen for the Midwest Farm Report, taking a look at how the numbers are moving. A midday from Chicago, cash corn is trading down 11 and a quarter at 453. New crop corn down 12 and a quarter at 475 and a quarter. Cash soybeans are trading down 38 and three quarters at 1209 and a quarter. New crop soybeans down 39 cents at 1214 and a half. September wheat contracts moving down a dime at 668. Taking a look now at some of those dairy contracts. August class 3 milk is trading down 6 cents at 1715. September class 3 milk trading down 8 at 1741. For the Midwest Farm Report, I'm Kylie Allen.
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6: From ABC News, I'm Michelle Franzen. A food festival in the heart of Seattle ending in gunfire, killing three and injuring four others last night. Police say two people were in a dispute and began shooting. One is in custody. Authorities are still searching for another suspect. ABC's Alex Stone is on scene.
7: There are still indicators of what went on last night. The Bite of Seattle sign that's here. This area was full of families and vendors. They were in enjoying their day at the festival when all of a sudden there was gunfire. Everything is frozen in time on the site here right now. The vendor booths, they are empty, still full of food. Everybody went racing out of here, running out of here when they heard the gunfire.
6: Hundreds of thousands of people under evacuation orders in portions of Spain and France due to out-of-control wildfires burning. ABC's Marcus Moore is along the fire line in Spain.
8: And the region had a very wet winter and also a spring, so there's a lot of vegetation, dry vegetation now. And also, Western Europe had its hottest June on record, a kind of perfect storm for these fires to start and then move rapidly across the terrain, and the temperatures are expected to rise again.
6: Temporary Protected Status, or TPS, for more than 300,000 Haitians is set to expire today in the lower courts, along with protections for thousands of Syrians. The expiration follows a Supreme Court ruling last month, clearing the way for the Trump administration to end TPS for Haiti and Syria. Health officials are tracking an outbreak of salmonella in eggs. ABC's Elizabeth Schulze
9: has details.
10: This is also coming as we are seeing a salmonella outbreak. The FDA says almost 100 people got sick with salmonella across 17 states, and eggs are the likely source of that.

0: initiatives, please visit autismspeaks.org.
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3: Spectrum says an internet outage that affected customers across the area has been resolved after lasting more than 18 hours. According to the company, the outage began at 6:06 a.m. Saturday and ended at 12:28 a.m. Sunday. Spectrum did not disclose what caused the disruption. The outage impacted a handful of businesses across the region, with some forced to operate on a cash-only basis after card readers went down. Others closed completely for the day. Spectrum says customers who continue to experience service issues should reset their equipment and use the company's online outage troubleshooting resources. Madison Mayor Satya Rhodes Conway says police body cameras will be included in her next executive budget. The mayor says the Madison Police Department has requested funding for body cameras before, but the Common Council previously rejected those proposals. Rhodes Conway says she now believes the council will support the program, but adds that policies must be in place before the cameras are deployed. The renewed push comes after last week's fatal police shooting of 38-year-old Corey Ruiz. Madison is one of only a small number of urban police departments in the country that does not use body cameras. Retired Oak Creek Police Lieutenant Brian Murphy will be the featured speaker at the Dodge County Sheriff's Office Protective Equipment Fundraiser Wednesday, July 29th at the Juneau Community Center. Murphy was the first officer to respond to the 2012 Sikh Temple shooting in Oak Creek, where he was shot 15 times while confronting the gunman. He'll share his story beginning around 6 p.m. as organizers raise money to provide life-saving protective equipment for the Dodge County Sheriff's deputies. Your WBEV News will continue in just a moment.
4: Here's the snap. Everybody out for a pass. Good protection. Throws middle.
5: Oh, and so, yes. Touchdown. Oh, yes. Diving grab. Tucker Kraft. The Packers lead it 6-0.
4: Snap to Goff. Rush on. Goff looking. He's hit. He's yes. Sacked. And there is your dagger delivered by Devontae Wyatt.
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3: Your WBEV News continues. A Beaver Dam graduate is getting a chance to represent Wisconsin on the national FFA stage. Max Ludke, a member of the Beaver Dam FFA chapter, has been selected as Wisconsin FFA's 2026 National Officer Candidate. Ludke will spend the next several months preparing for the National FFA Officer Selection Process. National FFA officers serve as student ambassadors promoting agricultural education, leadership development, and the FFA organization nationwide. Wisconsin FFA congratulated Luki on the achievement and wished him success as he moves through the selection process. A former school bus driver will spend the rest of his life behind bars for sexually assaulting four young girls in Pewaukee. 63-year-old Thomas Felser was sentenced Friday to 60 years in prison, followed by 40 years of extended supervision. Prosecutors say Felser assaulted four girls ages 4 to 6 while working as a school bus driver last year. Felser did not speak during the sentencing. The Wisconsin Department of Natural Resources is accepting nominations for its 2026 Recycling Excellence Awards through September 14th. The awards recognize communities, tribes, schools, nonprofits, and businesses that demonstrate outstanding recycling, waste reduction, and food waste diversion efforts. Organizations can nominate themselves or another program. Winners will be recognized on the DNR's

0: website, and social media. Additional information and nomination forms are available through the Wisconsin Recycling Excellence Awards webpage. I'm Allison Beggs reporting from the Daily Dodge News Center. 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
2: A heat advisory continues until 9 p.m. tonight. Slight chance of thunderstorms this afternoon. Otherwise, sunshine mixed with clouds at times. Daytime highs approaching 91. Winds out of the southwest 10 to 15 miles per hour. Partly cloudy skies again. Tonight, lows dip down to about 64. I'm meteorologist Jennifer Wojcicki on 95.3 WBEV, powered by Daily Dodge. Right now, 76.
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6: Beaver Dam Post 146, White Construction, 16U American Legion baseball team still alive at the state tournament in Beloit after splitting a pair of games on Sunday. Post 146 dropped the game to Wisconsin Rapids Sunday morning, then bounced back for a 5-0 win over Antigo yesterday afternoon. Owen Hoekstra struck out six, gave up just four hits in the complete game shutout win. Post 146 plays St. Mary Springs at 5 o'clock tonight in an elimination game. Watertown 17U American Legion baseball team avoided elimination yesterday with a 6-3 win over the Appleton Doubledays. Watertown faces Chippewa Falls today at 4 o'clock in another elimination game. Waupun and Horicon earned trips to their respective American Legion state tournaments over the weekend. Waupun went 3-0 and earned a trip to the AA state tournament with a 12-1 win over Lomira Theresa in Beaver Dam. Beaver Dam got knocked out Friday night by Kewaskum. Pond's going to face New London Friday at noon in their state tournament opener in River Falls. Horicon won the single-A regional at Cambridge with a 12-2 win over Mayville on Sunday. They will face Gaze Mills on Friday in Prairie du Chien at 10 a.m. in the state tournament opener. Watertown's 19U will face Sheboygan at 10:30 Tuesday in their state tournament opener at Marshfield. Jacob Mizorowski struck out the first seven batters he faced in 12 of the first 13 Rockies hitters in an 11-2 win at American Family Field on Sunday. He got the win with an impressive five-inning effort.
7: Punching out 12 out of 13 is a pretty good sign. I mean, they can touch it, and he locates it in the top half of the zone. It's really hard to hit, but his extension and his command of it and the fact that he's got secondary stuff to go with it makes it even tougher.
6: That's manager Pat Murphy. The crew also collected a franchise record 9 doubles. Brewers and Giants open up a 3-game set in San Francisco tonight. Brandon Sproat takes the mound for Milwaukee.

0: 8:10 the broadcast time on 95.3, 8:45 the first pitch. Brewers lead the Cubs by 7 games in the NL Central. After 2 subpar outings, the Brewers already have given up on veteran Lance McCullers, designated him for assignment. Rookies and injured players report to Packers training camp today. The veterans set to come in tomorrow with the first training camp workout in Titletown set for Wednesday. The family night scrimmage is August 7th. Corey Heim won the Brickyard 400 at the NASCAR Cup Series. After making his official PGA Tour debut just a couple weeks ago, Jackson Koivun won the 3M Championship and outlasting Scottie Scheffler by 3 shots at 25 under par. He was golfing at Auburn this past spring. That's your Daily Dodge Sports Center. I'm Wade Bates on 95.3 WBEV.
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2: The following obituaries are brought to you by the participating funeral homes. And with today's obituaries on WBEV, here is Justin Wilski.
3: Conda Feed passed away peacefully at home on July 23rd, surrounded by her husband Russ, her children, and family. Conda was born on August 17th, 1941, in Bangkok, Thailand, the third of six children born to Jinda and Luang. After high school, Conda attended college, taught school, and began working at an embassy in Bangkok, where she met Russ Theed, a U.S. Air Force sergeant stationed in Thailand during the Vietnam War. They married in November of 1970. Conda is lovingly survived by her husband Russ, daughter Suzanne, son Mike, grandchildren Maddie, Tori, Owen, Riley, Kensington, Abby, and Brandon, great-granddaughter Stella, three sisters, and many nieces, nephews, relatives, and friends. Family and friends are invited to celebrate Conda's life on Saturday, August 1st at Zion Evangelical Lutheran Church in Burnett. Visitation will begin at 10 a.m., followed by the funeral service at 12 p.m. A luncheon will follow at Burnett Junction. The Kempsel Murray Funeral Home is serving the family.
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11: From ABC News Tech Trends. OpenAI this weekend said it's still conducting a thorough review in connection to that incident last week, which involved two of the company's AI models hacking into the website Hugging Face. OpenAI says it plans to publish a technical report in the coming weeks once that review is completed. Kalshi has sent a letter to Netflix asking the streaming company to take down the trailer for Instadocs, the prediction games, an upcoming documentary about prediction markets, and Kalshi says the trailer contains false and defamatory information about the company. Netflix told The Hollywood Reporter it's standing by the trailer. And the next Google Pixel is looking like it'll get a price bump. In an interview with 9to5 Google, the company's vice president of devices and services, Shaquille Barkat, said shortages in the market for computer memory driven by demand from AI companies means economic

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5: From ABC News, Wall Street Now. A key gauge of future business activity rebounded last month, at least partially, from an abysmal showing in May. Durable goods orders were up 0.3% in June. The Census Bureau says computers and electronics drove the increase. Equities investors were unfazed by the report on big-ticket items. The Dow Jones headed into the midday higher by 150 points. The NASDAQ composite was down 0.2%. The S&P 500 was off 0.5%. Putting food on the table is taking a bite out of our savings. A new survey finds nearly one in five American adults dipping into savings just to pay for groceries. More than 5% are being forced to use payday advance loans to buy food. United Airlines hopes to get a lot bigger. The Wall Street Journal says United approached Delta Airlines last year about a possible merger that would have created the world's largest airline. Earlier this year, United explored a merger with American. Jim Ryan, ABC News.
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0: stressing affordability issues. Republican pollsters and political groups are raising alarm that their party faces a listless and demotivated base ahead of the midterms, says Americans for Prosperity Action, a conservative super PAC. Those are your political insights. Chuck Sievertson, ABC News.
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5: A recent JAMA study found a third of U.S. youth from age 4 to 17 years old use AI. AI can promote healthy development by helping kids brainstorm, create, and summarize. However, it can also be dangerous if the correct precautions aren't taken. According to the American Psychological Association, there are several ways for parents to help their kids use AI carefully. Firstly, you should talk to your children about AI. Help them understand that chatbots should not be replacing their human connections. Parents can also create age-appropriate changes in the settings. They're usually defaults involving content and privacy, which parents can revise. Even simply reminding children not all AI-generated content is accurate and can contain misinformation is constructive. By understanding both the benefits and risks of AI, everyone can use it to its full potential. With this Medical Minute, I'm Alex Stone.
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7: 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I'm Raymond Newpert. Some dangerous weather across Wisconsin today. Extreme heat warnings and advisories across southern Wisconsin until at least 9 p.m. tonight as a heat dome settles over the Midwest, as well a series of strong storms pushes through the state with some tornado warnings already issued in southwest Wisconsin. Madison's mayor vows to have police body cameras included in the next city budget. Satya Rhodes Conway says the department has requested those cameras in previous budgets.
8: Chief and the police department have requested in their budget submittal that the city budget include body-worn cameras in the future. And my executive budget is not public yet, but I can tell you that when it becomes public, it will include a body-worn camera program for the city of Madison.
7: 38-year-old Corey Ruiz was shot and killed by a Madison police officer during an altercation last week. Madison is among the 19% of urban police departments nationally that don't have body cams. I'm Raymond Newpert. This is Wisconsin Radio Network.
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0: on increasing the amount of people that show up to the market and increasing how much they spend, and also communicating the value of farmers markets to stakeholders like community leaders, politicians, business leaders, sponsors, that kind of thing. And it led into a variety of different studies, looking at the motivations of why people attend, barriers for why people don't, what are the different types of farmers market shoppers, how does attendance at farmers markets contribute to a sense of belonging in your community, and also civic engagement. So how does it influence how people feel about their community, and also how do they, how does it influence how they participate in their communities?
1: UW-Madison's communication specialist, Brett Shaw, along with us. Stick around. We're going to take a look at how the markets are moving right after this.

0: drummers retire and you get younger groups, you get an age of kids that want to know, why is this little $100 off my load of beans or whatever? And they start looking a little harder at what you're doing with that checkoff dollar. It's amazing how I'll be at a function in town and someone will say, hey, Waggy, what did you do with this or that? And I'm like, well, you know, go to Sean's site, go to Rodrigo's site, go see what Damon's doing. Look at NCSRP and what we're doing across the North Central region for research. It's a pretty easy sell, what Wisconsin's doing with their checkoff dollars.
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2: I'm Kylie Allen for the Midwest Farm Report. Taking a look at how the numbers are moving. A midday from Chicago, cash corn is trading down 11 and a quarter at 453. New crop corn down 12 and a quarter at 475 and a quarter. Cash soybeans are trading down 38 and three quarters at 1209 and a quarter. New crop soybeans down 39 cents at 1214 and a half. September wheat contracts moving down a dime at 668. Taking a look now at some of those dairy contracts. August class 3 milk is trading down 6 cents at 1750. September class 3 milk trading down 8 at 1741. For the Midwest Farm Report, I'm Kylie Allen.
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1: I'm weatherology meteorologist Derek Hite with a significant weather update. A new tornado warning has been issued until 1:30 p.m. this afternoon for Fond du Lac County. Doppler radar has detected strong rotation with this storm, so tornadic development is likely. Stay tuned for

0: 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Stay tuned for additional updates. I'm meteorologist Derek Height.
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0: I'm weatherology meteorologist Derek Hite with a significant weather update. Severe weather continues across our listening area this afternoon with a number of warnings still in effect. First, a tornado warning continues until 1:30 p.m. this afternoon for Fond du Lac County. Doppler radar has detected strong rotation with this storm, so tornadic development is likely. For your safety, quickly move to the lowest level of your home until the storm passes. A severe thunderstorm warning continues for portions of Fond du Lac and Sheboygan counties until 1:30 p.m. this afternoon. Both large hail and straight-line winds are possible with this storm. Hail the size of tennis balls and winds up to 70 miles an hour are likely as it pushes southeast at about 35 miles an hour. Finally, a severe thunderstorm warning continues until 1:30 p.m. this afternoon for Fond du Lac County. As of 12:55 p.m., the storm was centered near Rosedale, moving south at about 40 miles an hour. This storm has the potential for both large hail and strong straight-line winds. Hail the size of tennis balls and winds up to 80 miles an hour are likely. For your safety, stay inside and away from windows until the storm passes. Once again, a tornado warning continues until 1:30 p.m. for Fond du Lac County. Severe thunderstorm warnings continue for sections of Fond du Lac and Sheboygan counties until 1:30 p.m. Stay tuned for additional updates. I'm meteorologist Derek Hite.
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0: 80 miles an hour are likely as it pushes south at 40 miles an hour. Stay tuned for additional updates. I'm meteorologist Derek Height.
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5: Heat advisory continues until 9 p.m. tonight. A severe thunderstorm watch continues until 7 p.m. tonight. Daytime highs approaching 91 this afternoon under partly cloudy skies with a slight chance for isolated thunderstorms. Southwest winds 10 to 15 miles per hour. Lows around 64. Tonight, partly cloudy skies. I'm meteorologist Jennifer Wojcicki on 95.3 WBEV, powered by Daily Dodge. Right now, it's 74 degrees.
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The National Weather Service in Milwaukee-Sullivan has issued a tornado warning for western Fond du Lac County and east central Wisconsin, northern Dodge County and southeastern Wisconsin until 1:45 p.m. At 1:06 p.m., a severe thunderstorm capable of producing a tornado was located over Rosendale or near Ripon, moving south at 30 miles an hour. Hazard, tornado and tennis ball size hail. Source, weather spotters reported funnel cloud. Impact, flying debris will be dangerous to those caught without shelter. Mobile homes will be damaged or destroyed. Damage to roofs, windows, and vehicles will occur. Tree damage is likely. This dangerous storm will be near Rosendale and Brandon around 1:10 p.m. Waupun and Oakfield around 1:15 p.m. Other locations impacted by this tornadic thunderstorm include Kakoski, El Dorado, Atwater, Oak Center, Brownsville, Burnett, Fairwater, Lagoda, Knowles, and South Beaver Dam. Other landmarks included are the following location: Hurricane Marsh. Take cover now. Move to a basement or an interior room on the lowest floor of a sturdy building. Avoid windows. If you are outdoors, in a mobile home, or in a vehicle, move to the closest substantial shelter and protect yourself from flying debris.

And as you may have just heard, the National Weather Service has issued a tornado warning for the Dodge County area. The eastern part of Dodge County, the northern part as well, in south central Wisconsin, the western part of Fond du Lac County, until 1:45. As you just heard, at 1:06, that severe thunderstorm capable of producing a tornado located over Rosendale near Ripon, moving south at 30 miles an hour. Could have tennis ball size hail. Flying debris could be dangerous. As you just heard, going to be probably rolling through Rosendale right now as we speak. In the next 5 minutes or so,

0: Opon and Oakfield as it moves through, and then it's expected to touch Kikoski, El Dorado, Atwater, Oak Center, Brownsville, Burnett, Fairwater, Ladoga, Knowles. South Beaver Dam was also listed on that list, including the Horicon Marsh. So we're looking at the radar as we speak right now. As this, again, we've had storms produce and come from the west over this way. Now, this one's more coming from the north, as this storm really started to develop after this group that came through for the tornado warnings in the last hour or so, last couple of hours. Now, this next batch is moving directly south in the region. I mentioned this thing plowed through Appleton and then the Oshkosh area. And then, again, most of it, we're on the extreme western side of this. Like, West Bend is in full effect and over in that neck of the woods. So we're still going to get hit here. It's some pretty heavy stuff from what we're being told. So, and just watching the track on the in-studio color radar that we have, Fond du Lac, it kind of rolled through Fond du Lac a little bit, and that's where we got those initial tornado warnings, and they decided to extend it to the west just a little bit as we zoom in. Mentioned to the west of Beaver Dam, and by 1:30 it's going to be through Mayville as we see this thing track, and again, Waupun as well going to be getting hit at some point in the very near future. But again, we are under a tornado warning until 1:45, and we're going to be talking with one of our weatherology meteorologists. I believe it's Michael Carroll that is on duty, and we'll be checking with him in the very near future as well. And again, the National Weather Service, one more time, has issued a tornado warning. And it looks like we're going to head to our weatherology meteorologist. Now, we had been talking to Michael Carroll. We're taking this live on the air. So, good morning. You're on 95.3 WBEV.
1: Hi, Ray Miller in the Weatherology Weather Center with you this time, as we have this tornado warning in effect now for western Fond du Lac and northern Dodge County, which runs until 1:45. The rotation with this storm, actually a couple of areas that we're concerned about. One in eastern Fond du Lac County, that's weakening a little bit southeast of Fond du Lac. But new circulation right over the Rosendale area in western Fond du Lac County. And this is moving almost due south. And so that's why Dodge County, including Beaver Dam and Mayville, have now been added to this tornado warning that runs until 1:45 this afternoon. This is, again, moving almost due south. A radar-indicated tornado. We haven't had any recent reports from trained weather spotters of touchdowns, but the circulation very evident on radar with this as it makes its way to the south. So from Beaver Dam over through Burnett, back up to the north, up into the Rosendale and Oakfield areas, you folks need to be in your tornado shelters now. Basement or storm shelter would be best. If you don't have that, you want to get to the lowest level of a sturdy building, an interior room near the center of the building, usually a bathroom or a closet is going to be a good bet. The main idea is to be as low as you can get and as far away from windows as possible. And again, this tornado warning now in effect until 1:45 this afternoon.
0: Now, Ray, one more thing I was going to ask you. Interesting, we had about an hour ago a tornado warning was issued coming from west to east. Now we're getting north to south. Is that something that – does that happen a lot where you get multiple directions of storms developing and passing through an area?
1: It's a little unusual. It's not unheard of, but we have this boundary that's just kind of set up from north to south across eastern Wisconsin here this afternoon, and these storms just kind of riding along that like freight train cars on a track. So we're seeing multiple rounds of storms moving from the south or from the northwest to the southeast. This one a little more of a straight southerly track, but overall, yeah, not too unheard of, and it's just a sign of the really high instability that we have ahead of these storms that's fueling these intense storms here this afternoon.
0: Okay, thank you so much for the time. I'm sure we'll be in contact as these things develop more. Thanks for the time, Ray.
1: Absolutely. Let us know when you're ready for another update.
0: Sounds good. Ray from Weatherology, Cale Zomer, also with us here today. Cale, boy, there's some... you all right?
2: I'm good. I'm just catching my breath.
0: I know, me too. Like I said, I was at a meeting, you were at a meeting, and I thought we had a little bit of a window to get what we need to get in. And
2: yeah.
0: Tell us what you're seeing from our east. There's some pretty nasty stuff right now.
2: Yeah, in fact, really the area of concern, there's kind of two areas of concern. It's all kind of to our, the north of Beaver Dam right now. There's a real wind threat up kind of just south of Fond du Lac right now. So that area coming into Mayville is a big wind threat. But the rotation that they're talking

0: about right now is kind of west of Rosendale or southeast of Ripon. That is the area of concern as far as the rotation goes. And it's kind of headed due south, so that would be if it continues its current track. You would think that looks like it would be coming kind of into the Waupun area, but as you said, it kind of changed directions. You know, they've been dealing with storms up in the Fox Valley for the last hour or two, but it was really taking kind of more of a southeast track, was going to miss us, and then it kind of turned due south, and as it started moving due south, the west side of it kind of started building back in, and that is where we're getting this threat of rotation right now. Again, a little bit north of Waupun, essentially, as we're seeing where that main threat. But I'll tell you, just south of Fond du Lac right now, Wade, let's see, headed actually really north east of West Bend, there is some very strong straight line winds there too. So you want to be on the lookout for that. But again, right now, the area of concern is the area that is west of Rosendale and southeast of Ripon. That is where we are seeing definitely seeing some tightening rotation there. So that is concerning. National Weather Service had some reports of a tornado on the ground up in Appleton a little earlier today. So that is concerning. We're still waiting for reports on that. Obviously, it could take a while because they are dealing with this massive system. But yes, this tornado warning is now in effect. For, if I can get to it, let's see here, Northern Dodge County until 1:45, so another half hour, that's going to be in effect here. And again, I would say that Waupun area for sure be heading to your safe spot. I mean, if you're in the tornado warning, obviously we always say be headed for your safe spot. But if you're in that area, in fact, the area of rotation, kind of if you make a line from Ripon to Fond du Lac, the area of concern right now is just below that line.
1: So, again, we'll keep an eye on this and the way it's moving. They had mentioned tennis ball size hail possible with this storm, Kale. I don't know if we have any reports of actually hail that size, or what have you been hearing from your
0: National Weather Service? Ashapin, actually, there was a report out of Ashapin for a good almost baseball size hail. Wait, I've got a picture for you that I can show you of that.
1: Okay. Yes. Oh, look at that.
0: That was in Ashapin a little earlier today. That you know, obviously not right now. It's right now. It's north of us. But yeah, Ashapin had some pretty nasty hail from that original storm that came through that you and I were on the air. What about 10:45 this morning? So yeah, very interesting weather pattern. We've kind of been sitting and waiting on severe weather to kick in. They thought late last night something would, and then didn't really fire off. And then they thought maybe very early this morning around 5 a.m. that didn't really fire up. And then suddenly about 10:30 started getting some rain that started building in. That threat had passed, and then some storms built in kind of up north of Appleton, which, like I said, originally was moving southeast, but then suddenly kind of took a straight south path. So I'm just going to update my radar here and see how much movement. Not entirely sure how quickly this storm is moving. It doesn't look like it's moving in super, super quickly. I'm just going to put it back in motion to see if I can see if the direction of this has changed. It still looks to kind of be headed due south. Again, Waupun, this is going to be knocking on your door pretty quick here, then moving down kind of into Horicon, Mayville area. Kind of depends on if it tracks, continues its due south, or if it kind of starts moving southeast again. So any of those areas in the tornado-warned area should definitely take shelter.
1: That's exactly it. Again, we're watching this radar movement, and we will keep an eye on this. Again, tornado warning in effect until 1:45 this afternoon. Again, this is one of those cases, too. If you're in the direction of the storm, find your safe space, right? Find your basement right now, Kale. Find where you got to go, because this thing's got some heavy winds. It's got some big hail, and it's you don't want to be caught outside.
0: No, exactly. And like we said, it came up quite quickly. You know, like we said, it was looking like it wasn't going to really be a threat for our area. But it has become, because it changed that track. Just getting another update from the National Weather Service that other segment of the storm that I was talking about, kind of more on the eastern portion pushing south. We're talking areas around kind of between just south of Campbellsport, mm-hmm. or coming in Campbellsport, Keewaskum. This is going to hit the Mayville area. There is a real Boeing happening in that segment of it as well. So that's going to mean they're looking at potentially 80-plus mile-an-hour wind. So even if you're not in the rotation, that's going to do a lot of damage. And obviously with the Boeing segment, you're going to keep an eye out for rotation and tornadoes. So no confirmed reports of tornadoes on the ground from this particular cell yet. But obviously there is a real threat here. The environment is quite primed for this right now. If you stepped outside this morning, you felt that humidity.
1: My glasses, Kale. As soon as I stepped outside, my glasses fogged up this morning.
0: Same. I don't wear glasses, but I had sunglasses on and immediately fogged up. And I was telling Ninja earlier today, the front door of the radio station, it was so humid, that was all fogged up, which I don't know that I've ever seen that. I think the humidity was actually, at one point this morning, the humidity dew point was the exact same as the temperature outside. And that means basically 100% humidity. Storms mm-hmm. love humidity.
1: Yeah, they do, and they can see how fast they end up coming out, because you said that first one that came through, there's not a whole lot there, and then all of a sudden, boom, it was bright orange and red and pink, and the same thing kind of happened to this one. It was yellow to the north, and then all of a sudden it really picked up steam as it moved south, and it's right here into the

0: help, and it's right here into the mix here as we are under a tornado warning until 1:45.
1: I'm weatherology meteorologist Derek Height with a significant weather update. Severe weather continues across our listening area this afternoon with a number of warnings still active. First, a tornado warning continues until 1:30 p.m. this afternoon for Fond du Lac County. This is a radar-indicated tornado, meaning Doppler radar has detected rotation with the storm and tornadic development is possible. A severe thunderstorm warning continues for parts of Washington, Ozaukee, and Dodge counties.
0: Kiel, as you mentioned, they have extended that to 1:45. Since when they gave us that last update.
2: Yeah, and again, just looking at the latest radar scan here, the area of concern, again, is just kind of right along that, just south of a line. If you draw a line from Ripon to Fond du Lac there, is where we're seeing that area. I will say the latest scan, if I can just refresh, looks like maybe on the very last frame of the scan, maybe it looks like that rotation could have broadened just ever so slightly, but it is really trying to spin something up there.
0: So what, if somebody, for the layman person, you say the spin has broadened, Kale, what does that mean?
2: So when we're looking at, there's two radars, right? There's the radar where a lot of us look at, the reds, the greens, the yellows, that's reflectivity, that's basically measuring the depth of the storm. But if you switch, you can look at velocity, and that just measures the wind direction going, wind speed going away from the radar and towards the radar.
0: Okay.
2: And the wind going away from the radar is red, and the one coming towards the radar is green. And when you see those start to twist together and co-mingle, that is a sign of rotation. In fact, just southeast of West Rosendale right now, there's some pretty good, it looks like there's some pretty good tightening on the velocity radar, kind of heading towards Ladoga, Oak Center. Again, this is going to be potentially brushing with Waupun, so all those areas should be definitely in your safe spot. National Weather, keep it in touch with National Weather Service. They're kind of keeping an eye on this, too, because it kind of tightens and then loosens and then tightens and broadens. So wants to put together a tornado, but then it kind of quite can't.
0: So, Kale, in your talks with the National Weather Service, obviously, how long do we think that the threat's going to be? Obviously, we're under a tornado warning until 1:45, but on the back side of this, is this going to be something that we're going to be seeing probably the rest of the day with the way the conditions are?
2: Well, they usually don't try to predict that out until after this cell passes. I don't think there's too much else on the threat. It's going to be anything, I think at this point, anything that comes in is going to be sort of just building on the back end of this particular system, which is possible because there is a little, in fact, if you look at the main system, you know, that's kind of southeast of Ripon right now, west of Fond du Lac, the main threat has passed Ripon, but then if you go a little northwest of there up to Berlin, you're starting to see a little rain and thunder building in back there. And that's sort of what happened with this cell, right? It was, like I said, it was up in Appleton, and it was headed southeast, but then the western end of it kind of built back in. And that is why, and then it started tracking due south. Okay. Everything kind of connected.
0: Well, like I said, that's what, like I said, when I asked Ray about that from weatherology, just that you saw something come from the west, and then just after it, something come from the south, kind of converging on each other, and the one slid through. And it just was interesting watching that radar as we are going on today. Again, we are under a tornado warning, northern Dodge County, until 1:45 today. And at 1:06 is when this thing first got issued, and again, we'll waiting for reports of if there are confirmed tornadoes in Fond du Lac County. We're seeing a few things there as well, but we haven't seen anything official on that yet.
2: Nothing official yet. Again, that area of concern right now, well, there's sort of two areas, right? There's that Boeing segment that's sort of northeast of Mayville, and then there's sure. the rotation segment, which is kind of northeast of Waupun. No update yet from the National Weather Service. In a lot of ways, that's a good thing. That means, you know, they're obviously probably the most connected people when it comes to these storms. They've got trained storm spotters, and they are not reporting anything on the ground as of yet. It could be, you know, they could still be waiting for reports to come in, but that's a good thing right now. In fact, we're going to be waiting later in the afternoon to hear what may have happened up in Appleton. They had on radar a pretty good confirmation of a tornado somewhere in the Appleton area about an hour ago, but again, that biggest area of concern is northern Dodge County and western Fond du Lac counties that are under the tornado warning until 12:45. Again, south

0: east of Ripon, west of Fond du Lac, northeast of Waupun is the big area concerned. But again, headed towards, kind of northwest of Mayville, there is a very strong straight line wind out.
1: Kale, I'm just seeing some of the, from Menasha, some video from Menasha today where a tornado would have gone through. And so there is some significant damage up in the Appleton area from the tornado that we will get more information on. But it looks like some areas around the Menasha area did get a direct hit and such today. So this was the storm that came down towards us, correct?
0: Yeah, that is the storm. So what you're seeing, that portion of the storm was kind of the more eastern portion of the storm, which has now, that portion is the one causing kind of the straight line winds kind of northwest of Mayville right now. And so what we're getting right now is the portion that ended up building in as it came kind of due south, right at Fond du Lac. As it reached Fond du Lac, moving south is when that started to build in and started to see some rotation, because you kind of had those two systems hitting each other in the head and hitting a boundary. So that's where that comes in. So that can happen very, very quickly. In fact, I was out kind of outside of Horicon there, and kind of to the north there, sky started looking a little dark, and then suddenly I saw, okay, severe thunderstorm warning, start heading back, and then was just about back, and that tornado warning got issued. But again, not hearing a lot of updates right now from National Weather Service, which again, typically in a situation like this is hopefully a good thing. That hopefully means that there's just not much to report as far as something on the ground, but there is there's definitely plenty of rotation trying to happen right now.
1: You know, looking at the lightning, it is, you know, Kale, in your weather studies and such, how this came right, kind of split Lake Winnebago right down. Look at the lightning reports. Heavy to the east side of Lake Winnebago, heavy to the west side of Lake Winnebago. And in the middle, not a lot of lightning and such that came right down the lake. But on each side, it looks like it's pretty heavy when it comes to what's out there right now. And again, we're going to continue to monitor on the eastern portion of our listening areas where the brunt of this stuff is going on for another 15 minutes. Kale is continuing to be in contact with the National Weather Service here and looking to see what they have up to date and going on. And I know I actually have some family up in the Fox Valley, and I'm just getting a few texts now saying that it is pretty bad.
0: Pretty
1: bad up there as it went through as we start going.
0: And that is why we take this seriously. That's why we go to our sheltered spot and a safe spot. In fact, the latest radar scan, actually, I'm curious to see, right now we got 15 minutes left on the current tornado warning. I'm curious to see what happens with that, because it's not moving incredibly fast. But the latest scan is starting to show a little bit of those two wind directions sort of meeting each other a little closer to Waupun now. So Waupun area, definitely please be in your shelter area north of Waupun and northeast of Waupun. Should already be there northwest of Waupun even. There is a lot happening on the radar right now in that particular area, so we want to really take that seriously.
1: Am I looking at something? Justin got a picture of the Goodyear blimp. We're trying to get out of here with the weather as well.
0: That's what we were doing up by Horicon there. The Goodyear blimp, we'll get pictures of that up on the Facebook after the severe weather threat is past. We don't want to interrupt our severe weather coverage, but Goodyear blimp actually flew over kind of the Mayville Horicon area there and leaving Oshkosh from EAA Air Venture, and was kind of actually trying to sneak in between two storms, because they were kind of trying to outrun those storms from the Oshkosh Appleton area. But there was another cell kind of down by Milwaukee that they were trying to kind of sneak between the two. So we'll have some pictures posted to the Facebook a little later on that.
1: You know, especially coming through Oshkosh right now, the Air Venture getting wrapping up this weekend. There are probably still a lot of people trying to get out of there today. If not, so it'll be interesting to see what impact that made on Whitman Field up in Oshkosh with that kind of barreling right down through.
0: Well, unfortunately, yesterday was the last day of EAA. Most of the aircraft got out of there today. I suspect they kind of knew something was coming in later today. We're trying to get everything out of there before that happened. But yeah, that'll be interesting. And besides this tornado warning, which again goes for northern Dodge County and western Fond du Lac counties for about another 15 minutes, besides that, We are still in a severe thunderstorm warning until 2:30 p.m. as well. So just keep that in mind as this system tracks through.
1: 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And he's Cale Zomer. I am Wade Bates. And again, we continue to watch what's going on here on this storm that kind of came up about 30 minutes ago. Is when the first tornado warning was issued from this batch of storms that came through for Dodge County, and it was northern Dodge County where it started as this thing came up, as Cale mentioned, all the way straight down through the Fox Valley and caused some significant damage. Tennis ball size hail rolled through some capacity even south of us already into towns like Ashapin in that area. I know I talked to our very own Aiden Voigt, who's kind of keeping an eye out. He's in Iron Ridge right now, and he's going to keep us updated on what they're seeing over there. And just, you know, be safe. Get to where you need to get to if you're in that neck of the woods.
0: Yeah, it's trying to see if we can get meteorologist Ray Miller on the phone again here to give us an update from his vantage point. Not hearing too much from the National Weather Service, which is good because what I'm seeing on radar is a bit concerning. I'm just looking here. They just gave us an update. So, yeah, that rotation portion of the storm is kind of getting there. They're basically saying they gave a bunch of scientific stuff that will, you know, most of us wouldn't understand. But essentially what they're saying is that rotation portion is kind of being held back right now. It's trying to, but it's being held back by what's called a boundary, which don't ask me to explain that. I can kind of envision it, but to explain it is difficult. So it's kind of stuck right now in that area we were talking about. So, you know, the next few minutes will be telling on what it wants to do, but it's certainly not moving very fast because it's trying to rotate, but it's kind of getting stuck essentially in a way.
1: So, again, meteorologist Ray Miller from Weatherology will be joining us in just a couple of minutes and give us an update on what he is seeing and if he's seen any reports and such. And let's go back to Weatherology meteorologist Ray Miller. Good afternoon, sir. What can you give us an update here on WBEV? Hold on. Let's see if I can get Ray. I don't know.
0: Too many buttons.
1: No, I think that we are good, but hold on. Let me just put him on hold. Cale, I'm going to see if I can get him off the air quick, and then we'll try to reset.
0: All right. Again, tornado warning in effect for western Fond du Lac County and northern Dodge County until 1:45 p.m. this afternoon. If you are anywhere in western Fond du Lac, northern Dodge County, please be in your safe space, particularly that area surrounding Waupun, Oak Center, Rosendale. You're kind of probably getting some good straight line winds at this point. So please be careful. Also, off to the east of Mayville, probably seeing some pretty strong straight line winds at this point as well.
1: And we're still waiting, trying to get weatherology meteorologist Ray Miller. I think he had a problem with his microphone as trying to get through with us here today because he wasn't on the phone when I picked it up as opposed to taking it right on the air. But again, another 9 minutes or so left in this tornado warning, this initial one. And with thunderstorm warnings out, Cale, for another 30 minutes or 40 minutes, there could be some more things that kind of pop up here.
0: Yeah, actually almost an hour yet to Dodge County. Almost all of Dodge County actually under a severe thunderstorm warning until 2:30 because all this stuff from the north is still kind of building back. I see some more build back sort of back into Green Lake in the area.
1: All right, Cale, I think we have a weatherology meteorologist, Ray Miller, on the line. Good morning, Ray. Good afternoon, Ray. Can you tell us an update?
2: Good afternoon. We are still seeing rotation with this storm right around the Waupun area, right along the Fond du Lac and Dodge County line, still moving to the south and now just slightly southeast, basically right down Highway 26. So while Beaver Dam is included in this tornado warning still, I think the greatest risk for Dodge County is going to be further to the east. Folks in Burnett, over toward Mayville and any of the surrounding towns and communities, if you're in those areas, you need to continue with your tornado precautions. East of the tornado, we have significant hail moving through southern parts of Fond du Lac County. That'll be moving down toward Brownsville and Knowles. The potential there for golf ball to perhaps even tennis ball-sized hail with that storm. And very strong winds moving into northern parts of Washington County as well. Seeing indications here of potentially 80-mile-an-hour winds along Highway 33. And we could see some strong winds to that extent as well in the eastern part of Dodge County, right along the Dodge and Washington County line. So all threats of severe weather with this complex of storms moving across the area. Strong straight line winds in eastern Fond du Lac, northern Washington, and far eastern Dodge County. And then the tornado threat moving into north central and eventually northeastern Dodge County. And, of course, large hail a concern as well.
0: Yeah, Ray, appreciate that update. On your latest scan here that, you know, we've been watching that rotation trying to happen, you know, up in near that Waupun area. National Weather Service saying that that rotation portion of the storm is kind of a little further back into the rain. It looks like the rate is, does it seem like it's kind of trying to tighten and then loosens up? Is that what you're seeing in that area as well?
2: Yeah, it's gone through what we call a cycling process where the rain wraps around. It cuts off the warm air that's flowing into the storm and puts an end to the circulation, or at least weakens it very temporarily. And then if the storm is strong enough, that process restarts again. And that really is kind of what we're seeing now. We have that classic hook-shaped echo on the radar that indicates that the precipitation is being pulled back around to the west and southwest around the area of circulation, and it is a fairly large area of circulation, a fairly broad area of circulation. That tells us that any tornado that develops on this is going to be a fairly quick spin up. This isn't going to be the kind of thing that's on the ground for a long period of time, tracking over a large portion of the area. This is going to be a tornado, if it develops, that's going to form fairly quickly, kind of skip along the ground a little bit. And really, that in some cases makes it more difficult, a little more dangerous, because it's not something that we can track as it moves from town to town. We can see that area of circulation. We can track that. But any actual tornadoes that are occurring here are going to be difficult to spot because of the high precipitation nature of this storm. It limits what spotters can see from a lot of directions. Again, the fact that the tornado touchdowns themselves will likely be fairly brief, it gives us a lot of concern about the potential for damage and injury, because it's not one that you can see coming, say, okay, I see the tornado, now I'm going to go to the basement. You need to go now because we have the rotation on radar. And again, this thing could spin up a tornado really at just about any time.
0: All right, meteorologist Ray Miller. Ray, we appreciate the update, and I'm sure we'll be talking soon.
2: Absolutely.
0: All right, Ray Miller with Weatherology there helping us out. And Ray makes a great point. This is the type of storm where if something touches down, it's going to happen very quickly. You're not going to have a chance to, you know, watch it from afar out in the distance and watch it come towards you. Mm-hmm. It's just going to pop down, and it's probably going to be rain-wrapped. There's a lot of rain where this rotation is happening. He's also right. There's a really good hook, very, very pronounced hook up there. Kind of, and this is all that particular area of concern is kind of just coming over that down 26 right kind of into the Horicon National Wildlife Refuge area right now. So eventually that's going to make its way kind of towards Mayville, maybe parts of Horicon, depending on how south-southeast it moves. And then, like he said, that high wind concern, 70, 80 mile an hour possible winds, that area is kind of moving due south, right along 33, right in that Allenton area right now. So that, okay, that's also concerning because, you know, those winds are pretty dangerous as well, even though they're not rotating. Obviously, that can be concerning.
1: And this is going to be one of those cases where if you are driving around, especially going that direction, probably put off your trip a little bit, because don't try to outrun something like this, Kale.
0: No.
1: The way that this is, in some of the reports we're getting in on damages is from this above coming down, it's not worth, you know, risking it. Just kind of take your time, maybe stick around where you're at in your safe spot here, and don't try to like beat the storm home if maybe you're from that area, and we'll see what happens here. Is there any word if they're going to let this tornado warning expire at 1:45? Are they going to extend it?
0: I imagine we're going to get an update. I suspect it's hard to say. I suspect because we are still seeing the velocity is still showing some pretty good attempts to rotate. I could see it, and it's really that area of concern is really truly coming into Dodge County now, into the northeastern corner of Dodge County. So I could potentially see Dodge County being extended out. I think the Fond du Lac County hopefully will be allowed to expire, but we'll find out in the next couple of minutes here. I'm just looking at the latest from the National

0: Just looking at the latest from the National Weather Service.
1: We do have an update from the National Weather Service and weatherology, Kayla. Should we take that right here that just came up?
0: Yeah, why don't you do that?
2: I'm weatherology meteorologist Derek Height with a significant weather update. A new severe thunderstorm warning has been issued for areas of Sheboygan and Fond du Lac counties until 2:15 p.m. this afternoon. This storm has the potential for both large hail and strong straight-line winds. Hail the size of ping pong balls and winds up to 70 miles an hour are likely as it moves south at around 20 miles an hour. Stay tuned for additional updates. I'm meteorologist Derek Height.
1: Thank you very much, Derek. Here is we have severe weather coverage here on 95.3 WBEV, and Cale Zomer is our lead weather coverage person here as he's in contact with the National Weather Service. As we speak right now, I can see him actually talking back and forth with them, getting the latest, and when Cale's ready, we'll let him take the microphone.
0: Yeah, just seeing if we're going to get an indication, because obviously we're about 3 minutes out from the current tornado warning expiring, but I imagine they are busy talking with the Storm Prediction Center right now, seeing what they want to do as that expires at 1:45. I'd be a little bit surprised if they didn't reissue something more for northeastern and eastern Dodge counties. Again, that area of concern where the rotation would be, although it looks fairly broad right now, is kind of entering right into the Horicon Wildlife Refuge. So we'll see if a lot of people talking to the National Weather Service right now out of Milwaukee. So we'll see what they think there. But again,

0: find somewhere to stop because you're going to be coming into some pretty strong straight line winds there as well.
1: Yeah, you know, I'm looking at this storm when it tracks through. It may track through our area by a little after 2 o'clock, and I'm looking behind it. Behind it, there's actually looks like something else. Maybe
0: it is starting to back build a little
1: bit.
0: Yeah,
1: that's what I'm looking at. You saw that too on the radar. Mm-hmm.
0: Yeah, it's starting to back build a little bit. So, and again, that's why they're going to keep that severe thunderstorm warning till at least 2:30 because they're going to keep an eye on that. Yeah, up by north by Green Lake Ripon. There's another cell building in a little bit there that's gaining some strength, so they're going to be having to watch that as it moves through. I'm just going to put this in motion here.
1: See where it's
0: see,
1: rolling?
0: See kind of which, yeah, kind of keeps, heads a little south and then heads a little, yeah, I definitely don't love the Boeing structure, though, of this certain cell. We're concerned about the Boeing heading towards Allenton, and then that's creating that hook back to the west, kind of by headed towards Mayville at the moment.
1: All right, and I just got some word that local law enforcement is out there, kind of in the middle of all the heavy stuff that we're getting to the east, and they'll have a report when they're able to talk, if you will.
0: Yeah,
1: obviously we don't want to take them away from making sure everybody's safe who's out in the middle of that stuff.
0: Correct. Yeah, and again, be safe with this, as Ray Miller so wisely pointed out. This is one of those that it's cycling right now, is what he explained. That's why it's kind of hard to tell what it wants to do, and that's probably what the National Weather Service is waiting on as well, to see how it wants to do it with this cycle, if it wants to cycle back to some more rotation or if it's going to broaden out and just become a straight-line wind event. Mm-hmm. But there is some very strong Boeing down by West Bend to Allenton right now.
1: Yeah, and you mentioned and you talked about Kale multiple times. Straight line winds are just as dangerous as tornadoes. Sometimes you don't have the warning issued, but straight line winds, we've seen that in our area, can go and cause a bunch of damage here, and you can't have to take those seriously as well. I think that's what ended up causing. Remember about 5 years ago, the bleachers over at the high school?
0: Yes.
1: That was not a tornado. That was straight line winds that completely picked them up and dropped them in the middle of the football field.
0: Straight line winds is exactly what, was the final blow to the Culver's barn on South Town. It had originally gotten hit by a tornado, and then straight line winds finished the job. Just got an answer from the National Weather Service here. They're going to go ahead and allow, and this is good news, and this is why we leave it to the experts. They're going to go ahead and allow that tornado warning to expire. As of right now, they're going to keep an eye on it. There's a possibility of them reissuing another one for the Dodge County area, but right now they're just going to keep an eye on it for a few minutes to see what it wants to do. Because again, as Ray had pointed out, it's cycling right now, so they're not sure if it wants to go more straight line here or if it wants to try to build rotation back up. So they're going to be keeping an eye on it. They say they had a report. I don't know exactly where, but somewhere in that area, probably north of Waupun, I would imagine, up maybe towards the Rosendale area. They do say that they had one report of a funnel cloud. So that would have been probably 15 minutes ago, I imagine. So National Weather Service is going to keep an eye on this thing as it moves through northeastern Dodge County. Again, Mayville area, kind of just may want to hang tight for a bit. You're experiencing pretty good downpours right now, probably some decent winds, and that potential, that hook, that's the concern for potential rotation if it recycles, is kind of just to your northwest right now, headed your direction. So if it recycles, it could recycle literally right over you in moments. And so you don't want to be caught off guard and going, all right, maybe I can go finish up that, brining that chicken or whatever it may be. It may just be worth hanging tight so you're not caught off guard, because that's kind of the area that it's headed. So again, that they are going to go ahead and allow that tornado warning to expire here for Dodge and Fond du Lac counties for now. But we're going to keep an eye on it, as will the National Weather Service. And we'll actually hang tight here in the studios just in case something pops up here again in the in our listening area. But again, for now, the National Weather Service is going to go ahead and let that tornado warning expire, but keeping a very, very close eye on that area kind of halfway between Waupun and Mayville along Highway 26 to see what that wants to do here in the next, I'd say, 5 to 20 minutes. So keep an ear out, and we'll keep you updated if anything further. Don't forget, though, Wade, that severe thunderstorm warning for pretty much most of our listening area here in Dodge County anyway does go to 2:30 because of that, because there is more cells coming behind. So you will likely see more rain, more lightning, some more decent winds. But again, that area of concern, we're going to be keeping an eye out for in the next few minutes. We'll be

0: kind of headed towards Mayville, maybe a little east of Mayville, Theresa area. So just keep an ear and an eye.
1: Well, so we'll keep an eye on it, Kale. 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
0: We will throw it back to regular programming, and we'll keep an eye. Anything else breaks, we will come right back on the air, and we will let you know.
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3: 2-1 is a liner back up the middle and into center field for a base hit. Yelich around third. He will score, and the Brewers on the board first. 1-0 crew as Terang found the golden snitch. Yelich rips one fair inside the bag down the first baseline. Yelich turns first. He's on his way to second. He's in with a stand-up double to get the Brewers offense off and running from Wrigley. This is Jeff Levering. 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
6: From ABC News, I'm Michelle Franzen. Seattle police and state authorities are investigating Sunday's deadly shooting at a food festival in the heart of downtown. Three people were killed, four others injured, including a toddler. Police say it appears that two suspects were involved in a dispute and began shooting. One person is in custody. At a briefing a short time ago, Mayor Katie Wilson says the person in custody is a juvenile.
7: The Seattle Police Department detained a 15-year-old juvenile in connection with the shooting. The teen was booked into the Judge Patricia H. Clark Children and Family Justice Center for investigation for firearms violations and first-degree assault.
6: Police say the search for the second suspect continues. A fragile pause in hostilities between the U.S. and Iran, the White House says to give diplomacy a chance. It follows 2 weeks of air strikes. Sources tell ABC News officials discuss the impact a major attack may have on the U.S.'s depleting stock of air defense interceptors. Here's ABC's Rachel Scott.
8: Mike Waltz, the president's ambassador to the United Nations, appeared to acknowledge a lot of stockpiles have been depleted, but also said the U.S. has everything it needs to carry out its campaign against Iran. And officials, of course, are also making it clear while the president prefers diplomacy, he can always put military action back on the table, as he has done before.
6: Orders for durable goods picked up last month, but still not at the pace that analysts were expecting. ABC's Jim Ryan has the latest numbers from the Census Bureau.
9: Economists were predicting a 1.5% to 2% rise in orders for big-ticket items. The figure has come in at an anemic 0.3%. The number is important because durable goods orders are considered a predictor of future industrial activity. Equities investors were not fazed by today's report. Wall Street opened the week with a rally.
6: Dry, hot conditions continuing to fuel wildfires in parts of Spain and France. Hundreds of evacuation orders remain. Those fires blamed for at least one death. You're listening to ABC News.
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6: Severe storms are targeting northern Illinois and eastern Wisconsin today. Alerts stretching in both the Chicago area up until Milwaukee.

0: for hail, damaging gale force winds, and even flash flooding. Former FBI Director James Comey's attorneys have filed a motion to dismiss the indictment charging him over the seashell formation he posted on social media that read 8647 last year. Federal prosecutors claim it was a threat against President Trump's life. Here's ABC's Peter Haralambos.
1: Defense lawyers accused the Department of Justice of singling out Comey to, quote, prosecute one of the president's most prominent critics. They argue that the photo of seashells arranged in the numbers 8647 are a kind of political speech protected by the First Amendment. Comey has vigorously denied that his post was ever intended as a threat against Trump and is expected to plead not guilty in an arraignment scheduled for next month in North Carolina. Peter Haralambos, ABC News.
0: The long-awaited Gordie Howe Bridge opened today. It offers a second truck connection between Detroit, Michigan and Windsor, Ontario. The bridge is named after legendary hockey player Gordie Howe. He's from Canada, but he spent 25 of his 26 years in the NHL with the Detroit Red Wings. The project was approved during the Obama administration, and President Trump threatened to stall construction due to Canada and China trade deal and called for a toll. Ceremonies held on both sides of the bridge today. Michelle Franz in ABC News.
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6: A severe thunderstorm watch continues until 7 p.m. tonight. Slight chance for isolated storms this afternoon. Otherwise, sunshine mixed with clouds at times. Daytime highs approaching 85. Southwesterly winds 10 to 15 miles per hour. Partly cloudy skies again. Tonight, lows dip down to about 64. I'm meteorologist Jennifer Wojcicki on 95.3 WBEV, powered by Daily Dodge. Right now, 75.
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3: A severe thunderstorm watch continues until 7 p.m. tonight. Slight chance for isolated storms this afternoon. Otherwise, sunshine mixed with clouds at times. Daytime highs approaching 85. Southwesterly winds 10 to 15 miles per hour. Partly cloudy skies again. Tonight, lows dip down to about 64. I'm meteorologist Jennifer Wojcicki on 95.3 WBEV, powered by Daily Dodge. Right now, 75.
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1: Mizorowski kicks and throws. Fly ball to right. Heading towards foul territory. Sal Frelick angling. Jumping, and he caught it! Right near the railing. Sal Frelick reached into the seats and able to make the catch and then sat on the railing as if he was a skateboarder and grinding. What a play by Sal.
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The National Weather Service in Milwaukee-Sullivan has issued a severe thunderstorm warning for southern Washington County in southeastern Wisconsin, Dodge County in southeastern Wisconsin, until 3:15 p.m. At 2:26 p.m., a severe thunderstorm was located near Hartford, moving southeast at 40 miles an hour. Hazard, ping pong ball size hail and 60 miles an hour wind gusts. Source, radar indicated. Impact, people and animals outdoors will be injured. Expect hail damage to roofs, siding, windows, and vehicles. Expect wind damage to roofs, siding, and trees. Locations impacted include Menominee Falls, Watertown, Beaver Dam, Hartford, Jackson, Mayville, Slinger, Horicon, Juneau, Germantown, Hustisford, Iron Ridge, Burnett, Richfield, Addison, Ashupun, Rubicon, Lebanon, Fox Lake, and Woodland. Remain alert for a possible tornado. Tornadoes can develop quickly from severe thunderstorms. If you spot a tornado, go at once into the basement or small central room in a sturdy structure. For your protection, move to an interior room on the lowest floor of a building.

0: 95.3 WBEV, powered by Daily Dodge. We're jumping back in with some more severe weather coverage now. Kiel Zomer with you. As you heard moments ago, a new severe thunderstorm warning issued for parts of Dodge County. Meteorologist Ray Miller is with us on the phone. Ray, what can you tell us about this new warning?
1: Yeah, the severe thunderstorm warning is focused primarily on the southeastern part of the county, although we do have a second cell moving into the Beaver Dam area in the northwest part of the county as well that could produce a little bit of gusty wind. But the real focus down around Neosho and Rubicon over toward the Lebanon area as well. Once again, looking at some significant hail with this, the potential for hail up to the size of tennis balls and wind gusts up to 70 miles an hour. This will be crossing over into Washington County shortly, likely just south of the Hartford area, with that potential for strong winds and large hail. So if you're in that area, I do advise you to remain inside a strong building, stay away from windows until that storm moves on through. Again, the second storm over northwestern and north central Dodge County, right around the Beaver Dam area, a little bit of small hail with this, maybe a gust of wind up to 60 miles an hour. It's not nearly as impressive as the storm further to the southeast. And really, it's that storm in the southeast corner of the county that really has our attention and really is what prompted this severe thunderstorm warning.
0: All right, meteorologist Ray Miller, we appreciate the update. That is meteorologist Ray Miller with weather.

0: Meteorology, and Wade Bates is here as well. And Wade, we said we would be waiting and watching, and sure enough, this is actually, you know, when we were on the air earlier covering the earlier tornado warning, we were talking about these cells trying to form, you know, back build in at the end, and sure enough, that's exactly what has happened. And now those storm cells are kind of entering our area.
1: Yeah, and so we'll keep an eye on those to see how they build up, as he said. And again, if you haven't heard or seen, devastation in the Fox Valley here today, Kale.
0: Yeah, we're seeing a lot of images and video coming out of that Menasha Appleton area with tornado damage. Very

0: Very, very, very devastating. Some honestly, some photos and video kind of hard to look at, to be honest. And I'm sure there will be a lot of information about that coming out in the coming days. But yeah, right now our focus is on Dodge County, that new severe thunderstorm warning with a tornado possible tag on it, meaning that a tornado could touch down at any point. Out of that, it's capable of producing a tornado, but is not tornado warned just yet. That main cell to the southeast corner of Dodge County, down near kind of south of Hartford area, is the area of concern there. But as Ray mentioned, there is another cell here kind of moving through Beaver Dam. The wind's picking up here in just the last few minutes that we're going to be keeping our eye on as well, because that has picked up some steam. So the severe thunderstorm warning here for Dodge County, it is for all of Dodge County and a portion of southern Washington counties as well. That is in effect until 3:15, so about another 45 minutes. Again, the main cell they're concerned about down near Hustisford, going to be moving into like that Washington County area, the Kettle Moraine State Forest area. But again, we're keeping an eye on that cell kind of near between Beaver Dam and Juneau right now, kind of moving towards also Horicon is sort of in that crux as well. But keeping an eye on those, and we'll certainly let you know if anything more comes out of that. But again, the severe thunderstorm warning for Dodge County in effect until 3:15 here this afternoon. It does have a tornado possible on it, so be on the lookout. Kind of be ready in your safe spot to go just in case that happens, because again, as we mentioned earlier, those can happen pretty much any time. So again, we'll keep an eye on that. If there are updates, we'll come back on the air and let you know. But again, that severe thunderstorm warning in effect for Dodge County until 3:15 this afternoon.
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3: Now this news update on Wisconsin Radio Network. I'm Raymond Newpert. Several Madison area events being canceled in the wake of this week's fatal police shooting. The annual Atwood Fest is held near the site where 38-year-old Corey Ruiz was shot and killed by police Wednesday. On Friday, organizers canceled the event. They're urging the community to demand change and help friends and neighbors. The Bodega Night Market at Breeze Stevens Field has also been canceled and will be rescheduled for a September date. The weekly Dane County Farmers Market will still run this weekend as scheduled. A new online tool can simplify getting a restraining order in Wisconsin. Sean Maloney has more.
4: The Wisconsin court system has launched a pilot program for a new mobile-friendly portal that guides users through filing domestic abuse temporary restraining order petitions. The plain language system helps people complete forms and submit them electronically in one process. Chief Justice Jill Karofsky says the goal is to make court process more accessible and supportive for survivors seeking protection.
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3: A severe thunderstorm watch continues until 7 p.m. tonight. Chance of severe thunderstorms this afternoon. Otherwise, sunshine mixed with clouds at times. High temperatures reach up to 85. Southwesterly winds 10 to 15 miles per hour. Partly cloudy skies again tonight. Lows dip down to about 64. I'm meteorologist Jennifer Wojcicki on 95.3 WBEV, powered by Daily Dodge. 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

0: 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Data speeds reduced after 35 gigabytes. Rankings done by 2025 ACSI survey.
1: Severe weather rolled through eastern Wisconsin earlier this afternoon. Multiple tornado warnings were issued for Dodge County, including one that expired at 1:45 p.m. Forecasters say additional rounds of severe weather remain possible later this afternoon. Significant damage is also being reported in Fox Valley with widespread power outages. Authorities are also investigating a reported lightning-related death in Whitewater as emergency crews continue responding to storm damage across the state. Spectrum says an internet outage affecting customers across the area has been resolved. The outage lasted more than 18 hours starting Saturday morning and ending just after midnight Sunday. Several businesses were impacted, with some forced to accept cash only or close temporarily. Spectrum says customers still having issues should restart their equipment and use online troubleshooting tools. Madison Mayor Satya Rhodes Conway says police body cameras will be included in her next executive budget. The Madison Police Department has requested funding for the cameras before, but past proposals were rejected by the Common Council. The mayor says policies must be established before the cameras are put to use. The push comes after last week's fatal police shooting of 38-year-old Corey Ruiz. Retired Oak Creek Police Lieutenant Brian Murphy will speak Wednesday at a fundraiser for protective equipment for Dodge County Sheriff's deputies. Murphy was the first officer to respond to the 2012 Sikh Temple shooting, where he was shot 15 times while confronting the gunman. The event begins at 6 p.m. at the Juno Community Center. A Beaver Dam FFA member is getting a chance to represent Wisconsin on the national stage. Max Lutke has been selected as Wisconsin FFA's 2026 National Officer Candidate. He'll now prepare for the national selection process, where officers serve as ambassadors for agricultural education and leadership programs. I'm Allison Beggs, reporting from the Daily Dodge News Center. Submit your news.

0: winds 10 to 15 miles per hour. Partly cloudy skies again. Tonight, lows dip down to about 64. I'm meteorologist Jennifer Wojcicki on 95.3 WBEV, powered by Daily Dodge. Right now, 74.
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1: ABC News, I'm Michelle Franzen. A food festival in the heart of Seattle ended in gunfire, killing three and injuring four others Sunday. Police say two people were in a dispute and began shooting. One is in custody. Authorities say it's a 15-year-old. Police Chief Sean Barnes also says they're looking for one another person.
2: There is a second shooter. We're trying to identify who that person is. Our officers need your help. If someone saw something, or perhaps if someone has some video, we need to identify that person.
1: Gas prices in the U.S. showing a little bit of a decline after President Trump backed away from hitting Iran hard with strikes over the weekend. Maritime traffic still stalled in the Strait of Hormuz for oil and goods. Temporary Protected Status, or TPS, for more than 300,000 Haitians, set to expire today, along with protections for thousands of Syrians. The expiration follows a Supreme Court ruling last month that cleared the way for the Trump administration to end TPS for Haiti and Syria. This is ABC News.
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6: Now this news update on Wisconsin Radio Network. I'm Raymond Newbert. Be careful out there today as dangerous weather continues across the state on this Monday. Severe storms pushing through the Fox Valley and southeast Wisconsin with winds up to 75 miles per hour and baseball-sized hail in parts of the Fox Valley. Stay indoors if you can. Heat indices are up to the triple digits in parts of southwest Wisconsin. City officials in Stoughton may already be scrapping a contract with Flock Safety. That's according to the Wisconsin State Journal. That says city officials have been flooded with complaints about the cameras since they were installed just a few months ago. The city council will vote on the possible termination tomorrow night. And Green Bay Republican Congressman Tony Weed says the Department of Housing and Urban Development is now looking into the bankruptcy of NewCap. That's a community assistance agency that went bankrupt in March after it was revealed that its directors had been spending grant money on trips, increased salaries for the board, and other unintended purposes. I'm Raymond Newbert. This is Wisconsin Radio Network.
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1: A severe thunderstorm watch continues until 7 p.m. tonight. Chance of severe thunderstorms this afternoon. Otherwise, sunshine mixed with clouds at times. High temperatures reach up to 85. Southwesterly winds 10 to 15 miles per hour. Partly cloudy skies again. Tonight, lows sit down to about 64. I'm meteorologist Jennifer Wojcicki on 95.3 WBEV, powered by Daily Dodge. 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
2: Weather. In Wisconsin agriculture, it seems like it's all we can talk about. But lately, it's been worth the conversation. I'm Pam Yonke. Now, from the Rural Mutual Insurance Farm News Desk, here's what's happening on a Monday. The latest drought monitor for the state of Wisconsin does indeed show there are some areas that are experiencing just a little bit of drought. Yes, just a little bit of drought. Stu Muck, our ag meteorologist at the Midwest Farm Report, explains what's keeping us dry.
3: Well, this year especially, we've got this big blocking pattern. I mean, we've had a huge upper-level high over us on and off for the last couple of weeks that just stops any real movement. I mean, you hear about all the rain in the south. They've been flooding in Texas, and the second tropical depression has hit Florida. All that activity is basically being forced south because of this big blocking upper-level high. If we can start to break that down, that could start to make a difference. But we've still got the hot weather and the slow-moving stuff holding on.
2: Stu Muck, our ag meteorologist, right here at the Midwest Farm Report. Now, unfortunately, Stu says if we don't move that high-pressure bubble of weather away from Wisconsin, traditionally, August doesn't hold much prospect for measurable rain. Farmers are the backbone of America, and Busch Light knows it. Wisconsin's number one beer carries the U.S. farmed seal, and it's brewed right here with Wisconsin corn and rice. When you crack one open, Wisconsin farmers help put that can in your hand. 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

Edmund. The event begins at 6 p.m. at the Juneau Community Center. A Beaver Dam FFA member is getting a chance to represent Wisconsin on the national stage. Max Lutke has been selected as Wisconsin FFA's 2026 National Officer Candidate. He'll now prepare for the national selection process, where officers serve as ambassadors for agricultural education and leadership programs. I'm Allison Beggs reporting from the Daily Dodge News Center. 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
4: A severe thunderstorm watch continues until 7 p.m. tonight. Lows level off around 64. Tonight, under partly cloudy skies, northerly winds 8 to 15 miles per hour. Daytime highs approaching 83. Tomorrow, mainly sunny skies. Lows level off around 58. Tomorrow night, clear skies. I'm meteorologist Jennifer Wojcicki on 95.3 WBEV, powered by Daily Dodge. Right now, 74.
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1: ABC News, I'm Michelle Franzen. In California, a judge ordered that there's enough evidence in the murder case against David Burke to warrant a trial. The singer known as David is accused of murdering teen Celeste Rivas Hernandez, someone he's allegedly had a relationship with the minor. Her body later found in the trunk of a vehicle belonging to David. Los Angeles District Attorney Nathan Hochman.
2: She has held him to answer for first-degree murder with the special circumstances of lying in wait, doing this crime for financial gain, and murdering a witness to an investigation.
1: David Burke denies the allegations. A food festival in Seattle ending in gunfire Sunday, killing three and injuring four others. Police say a 15-year-old is in custody and they're searching for a second suspect. It appears, they say, to be gang-related. The U.S. and Iran pausing airstrikes for now. The White House says the president wants to give diplomacy a chance after threats of increased strikes. Sources tell ABC News there's also concern to preserve anti-missile defense systems. This is ABC News.
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3: Now this news update on Wisconsin Radio Network. I'm Bob Haig. A tornado touchdown over the noon hour caused extensive damage in Menasha. Videos posted to social media show toppled trees and power lines along with damaged homes and structures. Police are asking residents to stay away from affected areas unless absolutely necessary. The financial collapse of a Fox Valley Community Assistance Agency is now under federal investigation. Green Bay Republican Congressman Tony Weed says the U.S. Department of Housing and Urban Development is looking into the bankruptcy of NewCap, which closed its doors in March. The Wisconsin State Journal reports the city of Stoughton may be canceling its contract with the Flock Automated License Plate Reader Company just a few months into the two-year contract. City officials say they've been flooded with complaints about the cameras. Wisconsin Radio Network.
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58. Temperatures above average Wednesday and Thursday with highs from the mid-80s to the upper 80s. I'm meteorologist Jennifer Wojcicki on 95.3 WBEV, powered by Daily Dodge. Right now, it's 79 degrees.

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6: 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She's the manager of sustainability initiatives with the National Milk Producers Federation and one of the speakers at the workshops. 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
6: 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We'll take a look at how the market's closed right after this.
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6: On the close from Chicago, cash corn closed down 12 and a half at 451 and three quarters. New crop corn down 13 and a half at 474. Cash soybeans down 39 and a half at 1208 and a half. New crop soybeans closed down 39 and three quarters at 1213 and three quarters. September wheat contracts closed down 18 cents at 660. Transitioning now to take a look at some of those dairy markets. August, Class 3 milk is trading down 40 cents at 1681. In September, Class 3 milk down 37 cents at 1712. 40-pound blocks of cheese closed.

0: down 1 1/4 at 159.5, and double A butter closed down 0.25 at 140. For the Midwest Farm Report, I'm Kylie Allen.
1: All right, Kylie, get out there and have a great Monday night. Hey, kids, it's 5 o'clock at WBEV Beaver Dam. Got to get that legal ID straight. It's time for the Monday Night Barn Show Happy Hour.

late great Don Peachy and the boys and girls from Burnett kicking off the barn show. Happy hour the way they always do, this time with the Friendship Polka. Well, good afternoon, friends. What a day we had today with all the severe weather in the area. And our hearts go out to all the victims, that is for sure. We've got 81 degrees out there. We've got clouds and sun right now. It's starting to cloud up. The sun was out for a while. Winds out of the west at 11 miles an hour. Pressure's sitting at 30 inches of mercury, or null, as they say. No precipitation right now. No precipitation expected through 550 here, it says here on the weatherology website. Humidity, it's thick out there, 81%. Sundown is at 8:22 with a full moon. Full moon, that explains a lot, right? Partly cloudy tonight with a low around 64. Sunny tomorrow, then gradually becoming partly sunny, then becoming sunny, it says here, with a high near 81. That's tomorrow. Tomorrow night, mostly clear with a low of around 57. For Wednesday, sunny with a high near 84. Well, stay up late into the wee small hours of the morning with us tonight for Brewer Baseball, as the Brewers are at the Giants. Our coverage with the On Deck Show starting at 8:10. That's right, you heard right. 8:10 is our pregame show with a 8:45 batter up. All right, and that's going to be the same schedule tomorrow night. Wednesday, it's 2:10. It's an afternoon game on Wednesday. All right, back into the music we go. Oh, the phones are open, 885-4446 for voice calls, 887-9595 for the text line. Birthdays, anniversaries, shout-outs, whatever you want to do. Amanda Kimmel is on the birthday list, along with Letty Leomart, Sydney Brosley, and Jim Heyer, it looks like. Or is it Heidzer?

hard to decipher that handwriting over there on that there clipboard. And you can call in birthdays, anniversaries, anytime during the show. Jake Rake, half an inch of rain, 3/10 this morning, 2/10 this afternoon. Thank you so much, Jake. Letty Lumen's 5th birthday today. Text came in today. And we got some song requests, too, so we'll see what we can do about those. Right now it's Peter and Paul, the Windiger Band, Strawberries, Raspberries, Polka.

right, Peter and Paul, the Windinger Band, and that is Strawberries, Raspberries, Polka. Hey, kids, the Dodge County Fair is back August 19th through the 23rd. 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entertainment, Badger State Tractor Pulls Wednesday, Phil Vassar on Thursday, Vincent Mason on Friday, George Thorogood and the Destroyers on Saturday, plus the four-wheel drive truck pull and the 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It's the Dodge County Fair coming your way August 19th through the 23rd. Well, Dave Burkhart checking in. Hello, Trouble, he says. This is the Good Time Dutchman. Oh, yeah, and big thanks to everybody who hung out with us last night on the All-Star Request Show. My goodness, we hit some records last night. Well, wasn't hard to hit the song total for the show record, as we have an extra hour now. We start at 5 o'clock on Sunday nights and go till 9. And that extra hour really helps us with the whole show. I might as well say we hit 60 requests between 9 o'clock, or between 5 o'clock and 9 o'clock, an all new record for the All Star Request Show. So nowhere to go but up. So you guys did a great job. We'll do the replay for that show on Wednesday night. We usually do it on Monday nights, but I like to rerun those songs later on in the night. And because I'm thinking if we do that right after the barn show, it's a little too early in the day for All-Star Request Show repeat song. So we'll do that on Wednesday when the Brewers have an

Good time, Dutchman. Hello, Trouble. How you been? On the Barn Show Happy Hour, it's brought to you in part by Harold and Lori out there at Club 64 miles west of Columbus. Now, they're only closed on Tuesdays and Wednesdays because that's their, Harold and Lori and the staff's, actual weekend. The club is open all weekend long, Friday, Saturday, Sunday night. 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Sure, 920-263-3113. It's Harold and Lori out there at Club 60, 4 miles west of Columbus on Highway 60. Stop out tonight. All right, back into the music. Okay, Al from Lake Mills, I kind of got you here on this one. I know what song you're looking for. However, I think by the lyrics that you typed to me, you want to hear For He's a Jolly Good Fellow, which I really don't have in any genre. So he said, you know, the gang's all here. How about, as a kitchen substitution, the Casuals and the Roundup the Gang polka for Al down there in Lake Mills?

Round up the gang. That is the casual sending that one down to Al in Lake Mills. I know, Al, not the one you asked for, but it's the closest thing I could come up with. All right, Albert the Alley Cat checking in with his weather report. Over by the fairgrounds, Albert says they got about an inch of rain down there. And at Dell's Farm, in Dell's rain gauge, or I should say Albert the Alley Cat's rain gauge, he had an inch and a half. So hopefully it came down, you know, slow enough where it doesn't just all wash off. Hopefully it soaks in a little bit. We'll see what happens, right? It just seems like we just go from one extreme to the other, and it doesn't seem like, oh, wow. Oh, okay. Al says, wow, great one. Thank you. Thank you, Al. It says, wow, squirrel. I lost my train of thought. Right on the air. There you go. Old guy syndrome setting in on me. I got to stop looking around the studio when I'm trying to say something. I'll think of it. Anyway, up next on the old text line, we've got Barefoot Becky and Blackboard of My Heart. 516 on the old discombobulated barn show happy hour.

0: Art echoes now to Jefferson, to Linda, one of our many, many music directors out there in Barn Show, Happy Hour Land. Well, we got time for a couple more polkas before the news, but it's election season. Let's hear from our friend Mark Bourne.
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0: All right. Thank you, Mark. All right. Bernie Roberts up next with Oscar Howard and Blondie. This one is called Until I Hold You Again on the Monday Night Barn Show Happy Hour.

25 minutes after 5 o'clock on the old Barn Show. Happy hour. We're going to squeeze one more in before the news. How about those six fat guys? The six fat Dutchmen and the Okie Dokie Polka.

Out in Oklahoma, there's a three-piece mountain band. They're only mediocre, but they're always in demand, because they've got a number that rocks the Jackson Jill. From the Oklahoma hills, and every time they play it, there's a riot on the floor. Why, folks get up to dance who always sat them out before. That tune is like a tonic, it takes away your ills. From the Oklahoma hills, all they've got is just a fiddle, a washboard, and a jug.

0: Six Fat Dutchman and the Okie Dokie Polka. Well, that does it for the first half of the Barn Show. It's time for news at WBEV Beaver Dam. We'll start with the big kids out in New York and check in with ABC.
1: ABC News, I'm Michelle Franzen. Following 2 weeks of renewed hostilities, the U.S. and Iran are pushing pause on airstrikes for now. The White House says to give diplomacy efforts center stage. At an economic event in Michigan, the president claiming Iran wants to restart talks.
2: We destroyed most of their drone manufacturing capability, their missile manufacturing capability, and right now they're talking to us about making a deal. But if we didn't do it, tough. There would be no talk.
1: Sources tell ABC News the pause is also out of concern for the U.S. stockpile of air defense systems, including Patriots. The president speaking at a General Motors facility. He was touting new tariffs on trading partners, including Canada, along with the U.S. economy. New research from the nonpartisan think tank, though, shows many Americans are struggling to make ends meet.
3: Putting food on the table is taking money out of our savings. A new survey says nearly one in five American adults is dipping into savings just to pay for groceries, and more than 5% are being forced to use payday advance loans to buy food. The Urban Institute, which conducted the survey, says food costs are up 32% in the last 5 years.
1: ABC Sherry Preston. A food festival in the heart of Seattle ending in gunfire, killing three and injuring four others. Police say two people were in a dispute and began shooting. One is in custody, a teen, they say, and authorities say it's a 15-year-old. Police Chief Sean Barnes say they're still looking for one other person.
4: There is a second shooter. We're trying to identify who that person is. Our officers need your help. If someone saw something, or perhaps if someone has some video, we need to identify that person.
1: Authorities say it appears to be gang-related. Brian Koberger in a new court document signaling he plans to withdraw his guilty plea that he made in July of 2025 in the murders of four University of Idaho students, telling the judge,
5: "Have you had enough time to decide whether or not to plead guilty?"
6: Yes.
1: Koberger is currently serving four life sentences. He blames his plea on false promises, he says, and wrong information. You're listening to ABC.
0: All right, thank you, ABC. And now it's time to head over to the Barn Show newsroom in the Global Media Center at 100 Bill McCollum Way, also known as the Slumberland Furniture Studios. And here with Barn Show News is Allison Beggs.
7: Severe weather rolled through eastern Wisconsin earlier this afternoon. Multiple tornado warnings were issued for Dodge County, including one that expired at 1:45 p.m. Forecasters say additional rounds of severe weather remain possible later this afternoon. Significant damage is also being reported in Fox Valley with widespread power outages. Authorities are also investigating a reported lightning-related death in Whitewater as emergency crews continue responding to storm damage across the state. Spectrum says an internet outage affecting customers across the area has been resolved. The outage lasted more than 18 hours, starting Saturday morning and ending just after midnight Sunday. Several businesses were impacted, with some forced to accept cash only or close temporarily. Spectrum says customers still having issues should restart their equipment and use online troubleshooting tools. Madison Mayor Satya Rhodes Conway says police body cameras will be included in her next executive budget. The Madison Police Department has requested funding for the cameras before, but past proposals were rejected by the Common Council. The mayor says policies must be established before the cameras are put to use. The push comes after last week's fatal police shooting of 38-year-old Corey Ruiz. Retired Oak Creek Police Lieutenant Brian Murphy will speak Wednesday at a fundraiser for protective equipment for Dodge County Sheriff's deputies. Murphy was the first officer to respond to the 2012 Sikh Temple shooting, where he was shot 15 times while confronting the gunman. The event begins at 6 p.m. at the Juneau Community Center. A Beaver Dam FFA member is getting a chance to represent Wisconsin on the national stage. Max Lutke has been selected as Wisconsin FFA's 2026 National Officer Candidate. He'll now prepare for the national selection process, where officers serve as ambassadors.

0: process where officers serve as ambassadors for agricultural education and leadership programs. With your Barn Show News, I'm Allison Beggs.
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4: In sports, both Beaver Dam post 146-16U and Watertown 17U American Legion playing in their state tournaments as we speak. Beaver Dam is playing St. Mary's Springs right now down at Beloit, while Watertown has an elimination game against Chippewa Falls today. Yesterday, both Waupun and Horicon earned trips to their respective state tournaments. Waupun going in double A, winning the Beaver Dam Regional, while Horicon won the Cambridge Regional. They'll get going later this week. Brewers and Giants open up a 3-game series tonight out in San Francisco. Brandon Sproat gets a start for Milwaukee. 8:10 the broadcast time on 95.3. The Crew leads the Cubs by 7 games in the National League Central. Rookies and injured players reported to Packers training camp today. Veterans set to report tomorrow. The first workout is Wednesday in Titletown. That's your Barn Show Sports. I'm Wade Bates on 95.3 WBEV.
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6: Partly cloudy tonight with a low of 64. Winds out of the north, 8 to 15 miles per hour. Mainly sunny skies tomorrow, high of 83. Clear skies tomorrow night, lows level off around 58. Temperatures above average Wednesday and Thursday with highs from the mid-80s to the upper 80s. I'm meteorologist Jennifer Wojcicki on 95.3 WBEV, powered by Daily Dodge. Currently 81.
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1: All right, thank you, Gary. And now it's time to check in over in Lamira at Equity.
2: 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And the low yielding selects a regular. And underfish Holstein steers never $2 and down. Market cows, high yielding cows 150 to 170. Curves utilities and lower yielding cows at 99 to 149. And the lower yielding care shells, trim and Delta Health at 30 to 95. Market pulls 180 to 250 per pound. Our next auction will be Tuesday, July 28th, starting at 10 a.m. with calves, 12:30 butcher hog sows and boars, followed by fed cattle bulls and cows. This is Leo Amon, Equity Livestock in Lamira with this marketing update, and we thank you for your business.
1: All right, thank you to Leo and Gary for the livestock numbers. Also to Allison with the news, Jen with the weather, and Wade Bates with sports. All the folks who help us put on the bottom of the hour news break. Well, we've got plenty of room on the dance card for the last half of the Barn Show Happy Hour. 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

go. Marv Nissel Band and the Rock and Rhythm Polka. 20 minutes before the mythical hour of 6 o'clock Brewer Baseball. But you got to stay up late with us tonight into tomorrow morning as the Brewers are taking on the Giants. And our coverage starting with the On Deck Show at 8:10 tonight. 8:10. That's tonight and tomorrow night. Even the afternooners are later. On Deck Show on Wednesday at 2:10. All right. Well, let's

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0: All right. Thank you, Justin. 20 minutes before 6 o'clock, John Dietz and the Twin Lakes Trio. Hey, you can see those guys live at the Hustisford Community Hall. That is coming up this Saturday. Dances are from 1 p.m. until 4:30 p.m. Admission is $10. Hustisford Community Hall is located at 316 East Tweedy Street. And as Uncle Bill used to say, I wonder if they'll do this one, the Bartender Polka.

0: for all you bartenders out there, that's John Dietz and the Twin Lakes Trio Bartender Polka playing in Hustisford coming up on August 1st from 1 until 4:30 over there in Hustisford at the Hustisford Community Hall. All right, let's hop in the Barn Show getaway car and cruise over to Waterloo Ag Service.
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0: All right, you bet. 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And let's make it a double shot of John Dietz and the Twin Lakes Trio. Why not? This one is called Bobby's Polka.

0: John Dietz and the Twin Lakes Trio ripping the roof off the dance floor. Bobby's Polka, as we're starting to wind things down on the old barn show request happy hour. If you got a request, get her in here fast, and I'll get her played. 885-4446-887-9595. Last call on the requests. 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
0: 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Well, from Portage, the late great Uncle Ozzy. Here's one we haven't played for a while. The Gray Horse Polka, as we start to wind things down on the Monday night Barn Show Happy Hour.

0: is Uncle Ozzy from Portage. We'll be back to wrap things up poker-wise right after we head over to Beaver Gunite on the Monday night Barn Show Happy Hour.
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0: All right, we are winding things down on the Old Barn Show Happy Hour. We do have time for this one, though. 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
2: This song is called Maurice, Don't Do That, and I'm going to tell you about this song. Me and my wife, Alida, we were married only 3 years when Maurice, that big cajunt, he came along and stole Alida from me. But now I'm going to get even. I'm going to die and become a ghost. And if I see Maurice and Alida doing something I don't like, I'm gonna knock on the bedroom door just like this.

0: Here 1 minute, gone the next. That was a fast Monday afternoon show. Thanks to everybody who called in and participated, including our meteorologist, Jake Rake, and Albert the Alley Cat. Barn Show produced, as always, by Brandon Vick. Our bartender tonight from Lake Mills, Al from Lake Mills, keeping the customer satisfied. That's just what Al does. Keeping riffraff off the dance floor from over there on Love Island, Jim and Chrissy. Our bouncer tonight, also one of our part-time meteorologists, Jake Rake, is back in action and driving the Barn Show getaway car. We're going to give it to Linda from down there in Jefferson, one of our many, many music directors. Well, you can have the car tonight. Why not? Home by midnight, no shenanigans. Of course, I tell everybody that, young and old. Sometimes it gets me a laugh. Sometimes it gets me a dirty look. You just never know what it's going to get me. All right, Brewer Baseball coming up, but not until later, kids. 8:10 is the on-deck show. They are taking on the Giants on the road. Same schedule tomorrow night, same bat channel, same bat time. A Wednesday afternoon game. That means no Barn Show on Wednesday. But on Friday, we'll be in Burnett at the Power Show live. 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
1: From ABC News, I'm Stephanie Officer. A Los Angeles judge has now ruled there is enough evidence to put singer David, real name David Burke, on trial for the death and dismemberment of 14-year-old Celeste Rivas Hernandez. LADA Nathan Hochman says his office is still weighing whether to seek the death penalty in the case. Burke has pleaded not guilty. His attorneys say there's insufficient evidence for murder.
2: Judge Charlene Olmedo held David Anthony Burke, who goes by the name of a singer, David, spelled D4VT, to answer for the horrific and barbaric killing of a 14-year-old at the time, Celeste Rivas Hernandez.
1: Reaction from legal experts after Brian Koberger filed new court documents to challenge his conviction in the Idaho college murders. ABC News legal contributor Bernardo Villalona says it may be easier to argue over counsel than reverse his guilty plea last year.
3: It's going to be very difficult to withdraw a plea, especially since the judge went to great extent in determining whether this plea was entered into knowingly, and to make sure that he, one, understood the charges, understood what the promised sentence is, and also, number three, understood what rights he was waiving by entering a plea.
1: Kansas Chiefs head coach Andy Reid says the team's thoughts and prayers are with offensive coordinator Eric Bieniemy, whose wife was allegedly shot by the couple's son. ABC's Rena Roy reports police say the shooting happened at Bieniemy's Virginia home last night.
4: The couple's son, 27-year-old Elijah Bieniemy, arrested and charged with malicious wounding, use of a firearm in commission of a felony, and discharge of a firearm inside of a dwelling. He's being held without bond at a detention center in Virginia and had not yet entered a plea.
1: Bieniemy's wife is described as being in stable condition. 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
1: OpenAI chief executive Sam Altman heads to the White House this week to seek approval for the company's most powerful model yet.
2: The system, capable of solving an 80-year-old math problem, could also take on complex tasks for businesses and the government. But that same ability to act more independently is also raising safety concerns. After OpenAI's system was able to hack into another AI platform called Hugging Face during a security test. Hugging Face's CEO calls the hack unprecedented.
1: ABC's Sophie Flay. The Tate brothers will remain in jail for another 2 weeks. A judge set a detention hearing for August 13th for Andrew and Tristan Tate, who are fighting extradition to the UK, where they're wanted on charges of rape and human trafficking. Beef prices have been high for quite some time, but the Trump administration is trying to address that.
3: A major reason for soaring beef prices is the ban on imports of Mexican livestock imposed last year to keep the parasitic New World screwworm out of the U.S. cattle herd. The screwworm came anyway and has been detected in 42 animals in 15 Texas counties. Now the U.S. is lifting the cattle import ban in hopes of pushing down beef prices.
1: That's ABC's Jim Ryan. Singer Carly Simon reveals she's been diagnosed with Parkinson's disease and was recently treated for skin cancer. The 83-year-old says she could not walk without considerable help. I'm Stephanie Officer, ABC News.
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6: Partly cloudy tonight with a low of 64. Winds out of the north, 8 to 15 miles per hour. Mainly sunny skies tomorrow, high of 83. Clear skies tomorrow night, lows level off around 58. Temperatures above average Wednesday and Thursday with highs from the mid-80s to the upper 80s. I'm meteorologist Jennifer Wojcicki on 95.3 WBEV, powered by Daily Dodge. Right now, it's 82 degrees.
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Never get caught off guard with the latest weather conditions and cancellations at DailyDodge.com. 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

0: All right, Miley Cyrus on a Monday night soiree. We're here till 8:10 tonight. We've got Brewers versus the Giants tonight, and they are on the road tonight. Our coverage starting at 8:15 with the On Deck Show. 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Partly cloudy with low around 64 tonight. Partly sunny tomorrow, then becoming gradually sunny, all sunny, with a high near 81. Tomorrow night, mostly clear with a low of around 57. Sunny with a high of 84 on Wednesday. 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We got Huey Lewis in the news. The Outfield and Rick Springfield coming up. 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

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Outfield before that, Since You've Been Gone. Hey, big thanks to everybody who hung out with us last night on the All-Star Request Show, our expanded show now. We start at 5 o'clock and go till 9. And we raked in 60 requests last night, 60 of them. It was a new record for the show. We got 6 new callers. We rang the bell 6 times for new callers. So check us out again next Sunday night, coming on after Brewer Baseball until 9 o'clock on Sunday nights, until the Packers knock us off a few times this fall and early winter. Not every weekend, though. It's going to be like a week on, a week off, that kind of thing. So it'll be sporadic, like it always is during football season.

0: but we'll be glad to hear from you. We've got a phone that we only give the number out on the show. It's old radio shtick from probably the dawn of radio. And we never post it on social media, and it kind of makes it fun, keeps it spontaneous. And we'll be doing the replay show on Wednesday night. We'll do some do-overs. We usually do them on Monday night, but with the Brewers coming on so late tonight and tomorrow night, we're going to hold off on that until Wednesday night. We got a 70s hour coming up for you next hour, though, and then Brewer Baseball in the 8 o'clock hour. 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
1: ABC News, I'm Stephanie Officer. A Los Angeles judge just ruled there is enough evidence to put singer David, real name David Berg, on trial for the death and dismemberment of 14-year-old Celeste Rivas Hernandez. District Attorney Nathan Hochman says his office is still weighing whether to seek the death penalty. Berg has pleaded not guilty.
2: She has held him to answer for first-degree murder with the special circumstances of lying in wait, doing this crime for financial gain, and murdering a witness to an investigation.
1: Powerful storms have already led to at least one confirmed tornado today in Wisconsin. ABC News meteorologist Samara Theodore.
3: Chicago seeing those thunderstorms. Indianapolis as well, right around the time folks are leaving, headed from work and headed home. Then, as we move farther in time, 7 p.m., Indianapolis starts to experience those storms. Columbus, Ohio. And I think there's enough heat.

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2: Partly cloudy skies tonight with a slight chance of thunderstorms. Lows level off around 64. Northerly winds 8 to 15 miles per hour. Highs around 83 tomorrow. 58 tomorrow night. Ample sunshine expected Wednesday with daytime highs approaching 84. 88 Thursday. I'm meteorologist Jennifer Wojcicki on 95.3 WBEV, powered by Daily Dodge. Currently 79.
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When we come back, Billy Ocean and Sheryl Crow wrapping up hour number one of the two-hour soiree. We'll have some

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5: 0-1 pitch. Ground ball towards third over the leaping Urshela and into left field, a base hit. Scoring from third, Perkins. Right behind him comes Terang, and it's a two-run double. It went into the corner on that chopper. And William Contreras standing up to second base. McGill kicks, delivers, swing and a miss. He struck him out. And Trevor McGill strikes out the side in Schwarber, Realmuto, and Mohm.
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